0: Quarantining. The owner of the Dutch flagged MV Hondius Oceanwide Expedition says the passengers will be let off in Spain's Canary Islands this weekend. Four Canadians and roughly 130 other asymptomatic passengers are set to disembark in groups in Tenerife. Representatives from a number of agencies, including the World Health Organization, will be there to screen them at the port as they arrive. Meanwhile, the head of the WHO is reassuring residents of Tenerife worried about the anticipated arrival of the hantavirus-stricken cruise ship. Tedros Adhanom Ghebreyesus tried to reassure residents in a press conference this is not like another COVID-style outbreak.
1: One is because of the very nature of the disease itself, but second, the risk is low because the Spanish government has made all the preparations to prevent any problem.
0: He explained during a visit today to the Spanish island that the risk is low, but the fear is understandable. Closer to home, Canada's Prime Minister says the loss of control people feel over the affordability crisis, immigration, and artificial intelligence has fed a politics of grievance that are divining people worldwide. Mark Carney made the remarks in a speech to close out the 2026 Global Progress Action Summit in Toronto, which was attended by his cabinet ministers and some European politicians. He added that Canada doesn't claim to have all the answers, but his government has made efforts to advance modern solutions, like seeking trade deals in Europe and beyond in the face of U.S. tariffs. Elsewhere, Canada's new Governor General will be sworn in about a month from now. In the meantime, the outgoing Mary Simon is reflecting on her nearly 5 years in the role.
2: The outgoing Governor General says she's proud of the chance she was given to pursue reconciliation, one conversation at a time. Mary Simon became Canada's first Indigenous Governor General in July 2021. She says she saw herself as someone who could build bridges between people living in Canada and with the monarchy itself. As the coronation of King Charles approached, she helped organize meetings between the King and leaders of Canada's three national Indigenous organizations. Former Supreme Court Justice Louise Arbour is set to replace Simon June 8th. Jason White, The Canadian Press.
0: And finally, BMO Field in Toronto had a dress rehearsal for the upcoming World Cup today, with TFC welcoming Lionel Messi and Inter Miami. The Major League Soccer game was played in front of nearly 45,000 fans, with about 17,000 in new grandstand seats added to get the stadium up to the World Cup minimum. TFC fan Trevor Ellis was in the back row of the new North Grandstand, and he says it works for him.
3: You can see the entire pitch. The sight line's pretty good. Got the skyline in the background and the lake. It looks beautiful.
0: Inter won the game 4-2. Canada plays its opening game of the World Cup at BMO June 12th against Bosnia-Herzegovina. This is the Canadian Press. In sports and the Stanley Cup playoffs, the Carolina Hurricanes have a chance to close out their second-round playoff series with the Philadelphia Flyers with a win tonight. The Canes could be just the fifth team in NHL league history to start a postseason with eight straight wins. In Major League Baseball, Brandon Valenzuela's three-run homer capped off a seven-run fifth inning, and Ernie Clement belted a career-tying five hits to power the Toronto Blue Jays to a 14-1 thumping of the Los Angeles Angels. The game marked a return of Addison Barger after missing 29 games with a sprained ankle. He went 0-for-3 with two walks. Lefty Eric Lauer will start for Toronto tomorrow in the third and final game of the series against the Angels' righty Jose Soriano. And Atlanta Braves Hall of Fame manager Bobby Cox has died. Cox died in Marietta, Georgia today, according to the Braves. He was best known for managing the Braves to prominence during the 1990s and the team's first championship in 1995. However, he also managed the Toronto Blue Jays to their first winning record in franchise history in 1983. From the Canadian Press, I'm Don Mitchell.
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studying in this library for hours. 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

0: Now this update from the Canadian press. Canadians on the cruise ship at the center of the Hantavirus outbreak are a step closer from coming home after roughly a month-long voyage and days of quarantining. The owner of the Dutch-flagged MV Hondius says the passengers will be let off in Spain's Canary Islands this weekend. Meanwhile, the head of the World Health Organization, Tedros Adhanom Ghebreyesus, is reassuring residents of Tenerife worried about the arrival of the cruise ship that this is not like another COVID-style outbreak. Canada's Prime Minister closed out the 2026 Global Progress Action Summit in Toronto today, saying the loss of control people feel over the affordability crisis, immigration, and artificial intelligence has fed a politics of grievance that are dividing people worldwide. And BMO Field in Toronto had a dress rehearsal for the upcoming World Cup today, with TFC welcoming Lionel Messi and Inter Miami. The Major League Soccer game was played in front of nearly 45,000 fans, with about 17,000 in new grandstand seats added to get the stadium up to the World Cup minimum. From the Canadian Press, I'm Don Mitchell.
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0: Now this update from the Canadian press. Canadians on the cruise ship at the center of the Hantavirus outbreak are a step closer from coming home after roughly a month-long voyage and days of quarantining. The owner of the Dutch-flagged MV Hondius says the passengers will be let off in Spain's Canary Islands this weekend. Meanwhile, the head of the World Health Organization, Tedros Adhanom Ghebreyesus, is reassuring residents of Tenerife worried about the arrival of the cruise ship that this is not like another COVID-style outbreak. Canada's Prime Minister closed out the 2026 Global Progress Action Summit in Toronto today, saying the loss of control people feel over the affordability crisis, immigration, and artificial intelligence has fed a politics of grievance that are dividing people worldwide. And BMO Field in Toronto had a dress rehearsal for the upcoming World Cup today, with TFC welcoming Lionel Messi and Inter Miami. The Major League Soccer game was played in front of nearly 45,000 fans, with about 17,000 in new grandstand seats added to get the stadium up to the World Cup minimum. From the Canadian press, I'm Don Mitchell.
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Welcome to Screen Therapy. I'm your host, Jason Schurz. In October of 2018, I found myself in the hospital, sitting across from a psychiatrist who was telling me I had bipolar. I was sent home with a bunch of medication and laid on the couch for a week. I had my iTunes library on shuffle, trying to shake the hornet's nest from my head. Ever since I was a kid, I've been using loud music as a form of therapy. Punk rock and mental health have always been connected. This podcast looks at that connection through the lens of different guests. This is Screen Therapy.

Mental wellness is now widely recognized as an important part of health. But in the music industry, mental health is often neglected in favor of long tours, constant criticism or adoration, and unhealthy coping mechanisms. Jessie Bonnie Burrell of Cryptid Records decided to leave her career in mental health services to focus on wellness within the music industry. Along with her partners, Jessie started Cryptid Records knowing that signing artists to the label was about more than just selling records. It was a community-based effort to take care of musicians pursuing their art. Setting them up with mental health coaches and even giving them a wellness stipend are just two ways that Jessie and Cryptid has provided much-needed resources. Cryptid is setting an example for a wellness-centered record label. Hopefully others in the music industry will follow suit.

0: I'm Jessie Bonnie Burl, and I have come from a very musical family. So music has been a part of my life since before I could talk for sure. My parents love to tell me the story of how I would yell at them until they put me in the swing that they had bolted to the ceiling and would say, "Put on the Beavers," and I meant the Weavers. And I just wanted to listen to that record over and over and over. And so as I grew up, I got into singing. I was in a very cool project where I grew up in Ithaca called Vitamin L. They used to go into schools and do performances on songs, like teamwork and leadership and things like that. Some very cool folks have been through that, including folks from the X Ambassadors. And they just started so many amazing people started their career there. Now, being much more involved in the business and industry side is newer for me in the past couple of years, getting involved in music in a more professional way. And I am kind of coming to it with my background in operations, in business management, and really bringing the mental health perspective to the label that we started, Cryptid Records. A lot of our ethos is providing resources around mental health and well-being for our artists and the music community in Philly. And so my background doing mental health work as a social worker when I was in social work school and working managing a national crisis line, working doing sexual violence prevention and education in higher ed and in community settings, that's all kind of come to the work that I'm bringing it into the music space now.
1: It sounds very much like you've done a lot of larger scope work. You mentioned crisis services that you've done, and it sounds, like overarching mental health services background. So coming in and doing the label now, and I know there's a mental health component to it, but it does seem in some ways that you're kind of narrowing the focus.
0: Yeah, definitely narrowing it a bit. I mean, I have done a lot of individual one-on-one work in terms of mental health support, either therapy or peer coaching, things like that. And so that part of what we're doing for artists certainly is similar to some of the stuff that I've done. But what I'm doing right now is really building out our program, building out our trainings, hiring wellness coaches who are going to be the folks who our artists can check in with when they're on the road or like just kind of once a month. What's going on with your project? What are the challenges that are getting in the way? And our mental health coaches are all licensed mental health professionals. And so it feels pretty similar to the work that I've done in other organizations, but more exciting in some ways because I get to connect it to music, which getting to be in a creative space is just really exciting to get to bring my expertise in mental health to a place that's like very near and dear to my heart.
1: So, what does musician wellness look like to you and your team?
0: Yeah, I think it's incredibly personal, just like wellness is for every person. Part of it is figuring out ways to balance for folks who have a, a full-time job and are being a musician on top of that, what that balance looks like and making sure that music stays fun enough to allow the creativity to flow and be something that's enjoyable and that people want to continue putting time into above their jobs. For folks who are doing it as a full-time job, I think a big piece is helping artists like remember that artistic professions bring a specific set of wellness and mental health challenges in terms of your personality, your artistic self, which is so often represented in the art and the music that people make. That's going to be critiqued in a way that a lot of other people don't have to deal with their work being critiqued in a different office setting. Like, sure, you can
1: Yeah.
0: work a project that, doesn't go well and you get some feedback, but it's not necessarily about you. It's not your personal story. It's not the art that you created. So a lot of the conversations that I have with artists are, how do you keep that authenticity of music that you're creating while not letting any feedback, positive or negative, affect how you see yourself? And I think that's the biggest question, and that changes for person to person. And so, yeah, just working with people to figure out what does that look like, what are the boundaries that you set, and what are the daily, weekly, monthly wellness practices that each person can put in place to help mitigate some of those challenges that can arise.
1: I've talked to a lot of people on the podcast about some of those issues, and I hadn't really thought so much about what you just said around the feedback, criticism, even adoration that a lot of these musicians get at shows. They have to field all these questions from folks, and maybe they don't have the mental bandwidth, especially after playing,
0: Yeah.
1: to deal with some of this stuff. And but at the same time, the pressure to want to be 100% hospitable to your fans.
0: Yeah, absolutely. I mean, I think being an artist is like any service profession. You know, if someone checking out at a cashier line has the same thing, you have to smile and make sure that people feel welcome and want to come back. And similar to being on stage, you want to make your fans feel appreciated. You want to give a show that feels good to you, feels good to the fans. And I think a lot of the times conversations that I'm having are centering around authenticity. Like, you don't necessarily need to be super upbeat. You can just like connect with people on a very human level and be like, oh man, I'm so excited to meet you. I'm so tired. Do you mind if we sit down? Like, I'm tired after that set because it was so much fun and I'd love to talk to you, but I'm struggling to even form words. And I think that fans appreciate the realness even more than they appreciate a persona of positivity or energy or things like that. So I have a lot of conversations there. And also around knowing boundaries, like protecting your time after a show. If it's a time where connecting with fans or talking, not being able to staff the merch table is kind of where you're at, that's okay. It's not, no one can be on 24/7. And so having bandmates switch off, it's like, if you're on a 7-day tour, one person's going to man the merch table that night and then everyone else gets a break. Or just like, what are the small things that we might not even think of as practices to put in to mitigate some of the time just to be talking around people and needing to be on?
1: Yeah. And I guess the touring part of it is a big aspect.
0: Yeah.
1: Staying healthy on the road and making sure you follow your routines and not get too far off track, even though you're sleeping on floors and driving for 8 hours a day or whatever.
0: Yeah, exactly. I have a lot of conversations we at the label for the folks working at our label who tour themselves, and then with our friends and with artists that we work with. There's two conversations that I have. One for folks who are newer to touring. It's kind of, okay, let's break down what a tour looks like. How do you feel sleeping on the floor? How do you feel sharing your bed with one of your bandmates? Are you comfortable with that? If not, are you going to bring a sleeping bag? Like, breaking down all of the things that might be a positive or a negative or make someone uncomfortable or tire them out. I'll ask, like, after a night of going out and having fun with friends, what do you do the next day to unwind or take care of yourself? And I'm like, okay, so bring all those things on the road. If that's liquid IV, if that's granola bars for, you know, when you're going to get crabby, just anything that you already do at home, make sure that doesn't get lost while you're on the road. And then for folks who are more into touring, it's like, okay, you're probably super seasoned at this. What have you given up around wellness because you know how to power through, that you can bring back into your tours and enjoy them more? So it's fun to have both different conversations depending on where folks are in their career.
1: I had Nicole of Hit Like a Girl on the podcast a little while ago. And I'm wondering if Nicole is someone that you worked with initially, because I know that they're signed onto your record label.
0: Yeah, they're fantastic. Their new album that just came out with us is awesome. And we've been in the same music circle in Philly for a long time. Nicole and Sean, another of our founders for the label, played in a band. Sean played in Hit Like a Girl for a while, way back when, really not that long ago, like 3 years ago.
1: It's a long time in this world.
0: It is long. So yeah, so we knew Nicole from just performing, they're so involved in the Philly DIY scene and building community. And so that's how we ended up working together with the label. They were talking to us about their new record. We listened to it. We said, hey, we love this. Do you want to put it out on our record label? And that's how that came about.
1: This is a huge question and probably unanswerable, but how does capitalism play into a music industry, a place where mental wellness has been compromised by money?

0: one of the biggest ways that capitalism affects the music industry is a sense of almost false competition. There's so many amazing bands out there. There's so many awesome labels, and there are millions and millions and millions of music fans. And so I think the competition that gets built up drives this exclusivity and gatekeeping that makes it harder for people to make money in the music industry. So yeah, we just talk a lot about how do you give people access to tools where they can better take care of themselves, since we all have to make money in a way that feels a little bit more sustainable, a little bit less like you're relying on major labels to be the only place to be able to bring in some of that money for themselves.
1: What was the germination of Cryptid Records? What was the impetus for it to start? You mentioned having some partners, but can you walk me back on how that looked when you first came up with the idea?
0: Absolutely, yeah. So I and my two partners, Maddie and Sean, founded the label. It was just kind of an idea about 2 years ago. Soft launched it last fall, hard launching it right now. But it came about because Sean and Maddie are in a band together called Madska, and they were doing basically everything that a label does for themselves. They've both been in the music industry for a very long time. Sean's been a touring musician, does a lot in music marketing. Maddie has done a lot of sync and film scoring. And so they were like, we know a lot of what we need to do. We're already doing it for ourselves. Why don't we actually, you know, try and do it in a label sense, but in a way that we feel is more friendly to artists? Like, what would we want someone to give to us if we were signing with a label right now? And so the three of us were talking about it, and that's where the wellness focus came in. And so we said, okay, let's do it. And the three of us started thinking about what does a wellness-centered label look like, and slowly started building the foundation, figuring out what those programs would look like, what type of contracts that looks like. And so, for example, we give all of our artists a non-recoupable wellness stipend for each project that they can spend in any way that they want. We don't police it in any way. So if wellness looks like paying therapy bills, if it looks like going to physical therapy, if it's getting massage, if it's buying new shoes that are more comfortable, if it's getting takeout when you're sick, like whatever that looks like for someone, we just want to be supporting whatever practices people want to put into place. We were just talking a lot about their music careers. I was ready to do something slightly different than what I had been doing. I love the crisis work that I was doing, but missed prevention and missed being in more creative spaces. So all three of us were just at a point where it felt like the perfect time to try out this project.
1: You took on a lot too. I know that running a label is tough in itself.
0: Yeah.
1: Just putting out the music.
0: Yeah, absolutely. And I think that's something that we all struggle with all the time. And, you know, certainly brings some of its own mental health challenges of having lofty visions and then figuring out how to actually do it in capitalism. As you're just talking about, like, how do we move quickly enough to make enough money to sustain what we want to do? But how do we do it slowly enough that we're building a foundation and ethos that we're actually really proud of and feels like it represents our values? And we certainly have our breakdowns here and there in terms of figuring out how to do it, but it feels a lot more fulfilling to be able to pull in the different pieces into one business than I think many other things that any of us could be doing right now. And so we build in our own wellness practices, slightly company mandated walks every day, whenever, as long as people are feeling well enough to do it, and an outing for all of us one evening per week to like dream about the business. We're not allowed to talk about any challenges. We're not allowed to talk about anything that's going wrong, just wins and like, what are some things that we would love to see in the next month, year, 5 years? Those are just a few of the things that we're doing on our end to keep it going.
1: What are you looking for in a band to sign?
0: So we are not a genre-specific label. We decided that rather than focusing on any genres in general, we wanted to focus on musicians and bands that were aligned with what we're interested in doing. So we're really looking for folks who are community-minded, making awesome music, and want to create a sustainable career in music, whatever that looks like to them, and like building tools alongside us to be able to do that. But on top of that, we really look for folks who are doing something that is community oriented, whether it is creating community music spaces wherever they live or propping up younger bands, whatever their piece is. That's something that's really important to us, is building a more supportive music industry. So however people are doing that, if it aligns with the type of work that we're doing, that's the type of musician that we're looking for.
1: Other than the touring,

0: Challenges, what are you seeing that you're surprised about or weren't expecting?
1: Let's see. I don't know if I was surprised about it, but I think it's come up more often than I expected, or people are just maybe talking about it more than they used to, is the physical toll that being a performer takes and how that can affect mental health, just in terms of being on stage or, carrying heavy equipment around or sleeping on tour buses, whatever that looks like, the way that it's just affecting people's bodies and how the aches and pains every day can feel like they're really affecting mental health and everyone's ability to be excited about what they're doing. So, talking a lot about how much of that is an inevitability about what we're doing and like what are some of the mitigating practices that people can do. But yeah, reminding people that it makes sense that like our mental health is always connected to our physical health to some extent. And so it's just like acknowledging that and being like, oh yeah, of course this would happen. Of course it's something that I can deal with just as I would getting sick on the road or something like that has definitely been a bigger part of the conversation than I was expecting.
0: I've talked to a lot of people who deal with mental health challenges or diagnosed conditions in their music careers. And, whenever I see somebody on stage that's really just going for it, and in some cases, stuff that's a bit scary, I always twinge at that because I've been in myself, living with bipolar over the years. I've done things on stage that I definitely shouldn't have. And I always think, oh man, like, is that person, what is that person dealing with? And it's hard to, let's say, judge someone's behavior on stage when it could be part of their art or their persona. Where is that line?
1: Yeah, I mean, I think that's such a good question. I think about that too. Like, I'm diagnosed with depression, anxiety, and I'm always weighing things for myself. Like, what is a good challenge? What should I be pushing myself to do versus what am I pushing myself to do because I think I should be able to do it versus what does my body actually need? What does my brain actually need? And I think that's the same on stage. Like, what are the good things to push towards? Like continuing to get up and go on stage if you're depressed and you know that once you're up there and connecting with fans, you'll feel better, but it sucks to get from point A to point B versus you're actually exhausted and you need a rest and getting up on that stage is going to make it worse. And yeah, we're certainly not taught to recognize or take care of ourselves in that way in our society. It's, very much push, push, push productivity over everything else. And so I think honestly, even just starting to have those conversations with ourselves can be really helpful of is this a positive challenge? Is this a positive push? Or am I doing damage to myself, my body?
0: Yeah, and punk rock and metal specifically have always been about challenging norms and perceptions. And, even some of the purveyors of those genres have punished themselves on stage, self-harmed on stage, and gone, I guess we could say, in my mind, too far and hurt themselves. I've been there as well, looking back at some of the stuff and just being like, phew, I can't believe I didn't end up in the hospital. To me, that's another level of getting up there and then losing inhibitions and getting into a potentially dangerous place.
1: Yeah, I think losing inhibitions is such a big theme for folks in the music industry, right? Whether it's performance, whether it's alcohol use, whether it's drug use, I think we all know that those are some of the big challenges that a lot of people face. And it makes sense, for overcoming stage fright or anxiety or being exhausted on a tour and needing a boost. Like, it's very understandable why folks get into places where it's an unhealthy coping mechanism. I wish that that was a conversation that we were having more of like why it's so understandable that people are using alcohol or drugs and like what the need is behind that and why the coping mechanism is there when it is a coping mechanism and not just for fun and like what we can put in place for people instead of that. Like one of the things that I talk to you about folks on the road is even if you're not a drug user, something that we can do for community practice is like going and taking a class in Narcan and how to administer Narcan, just having that behind the stage in case there's someone at the show or someone on the crew or someone in the band. It's just all of those things are so common that why aren't we doing some more of the harm reduction options around these in the music industry to keep people a little bit more safe?
0: It's also something that's congratulated or praised in music, and especially the sort of underground subgenres of music. I don't remember a show I've gone to recently where someone either hasn't stage dived or crowd surfed or jumped off of something, or, and those are usually the bands, not just the people. It's really celebratory and fun and energetic and community based. even though it's considered to be, you know, if you looked at it from an outside perspective, you say, oh, what are they doing? Why are they hurting each other?
1: Yeah.
0: When they're not, most of the time, and not on purpose.
1: Right.
0: So having that celebration of that makes it tough too. And sometimes I wonder, bands that I know that are on tour for 6 months, but they're jumping off things every single night, and it becomes almost part of the act. And it's a really tricky thing, you know, that people want to see that.
1: Yeah, absolutely. And I think a lot of it comes down to whether bands and musicians are doing it because they want to or because they're expected to, right? Like, is it a risk that's bringing joy? We all get in cars every day. That's a huge risk, but it's one that people usually make the decision that it's worth it for whatever reason. And I think a stage dive can be the same. Like, is it worth the risk of a bloody nose, of a broken bone, because I love doing this and it brings a lot of joy? Or is it because the fans expect it and I don't feel like I have the option not to do it? That really becomes one of the big questions. And, you know, mosh pits too. There was probably one of the last shows that I saw before COVID was the Mighty Mighty Boss Tones, their hometown throwdown.

0: And I broke my toe that day, and I was like, oh, but I really want to go to the show, but I know there are going to be some big mosh pits, and like my feet are not going to be safe. And then I remembered that I had steel-toed boots, and I was like, perfect, I'm going to put these on. I'm going to stand on the side. I'm not going to, you know, go too close so no one's going to run over my feet. But, you know, I was like, yeah, it's worth it. Like, that sounds great. And I think it's the same for a lot of the punk or metal spaces. I know a lot of friends who are like, I'd so much rather get a black eye and continue to mosh for the rest of my life than stay out of it and be totally safe.
1: What does Cryptid Records look like to you in the next month, year, 5 years? What are you aiming towards? What's the ideal of what you're trying to do?
0: Yeah, I think it's three-pronged. So we have three main pillars of what we're doing. One is working with artists, whether that's folks on our roster or whether it's people that we're providing label services to. We're doing event promotion. So a lot of different types of events, including concerts, but other types. We're doing a free workshop series right now. We have a Music Buddies mixer coming up in a couple months. So that's just for folks to come make new friends to go to see live shows with. And then our merch side, we're working with a bunch of really cool artists, doing all of the manufacturing, screen printing ourselves. And so my goal is blending all of those three things and helping the folks who become fans of the record label understand how each is feeding the other. The music is amazing. We want everyone to listen to it, and we want people to listen to it in the way people love listening to music. But part of that is we really hope that we can create more in-person community around that and bring people to shows that they might not have gone to otherwise, or come out to an event because they know something that we're doing around the mental health and they want to check it out. But then they also find their next favorite artist or meet a friend to go to another show with. My biggest goal is just to create all the structures that we're creating right now to show how labels can sustainably support community and well-being of their artists. There's so many companies that, you know, have their EAP programs for their employees. Like, most big companies provide some type of resources and wellness support to their employees. And I would love to see labels specifically, but the music industry start to adopt some of those and understand the more we can support people, the more they're going to be able to do their craft.

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1: 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CKHC FM is owned and operated by Humboldt Communications Community Corporation.

0: From the National Newsroom of the Canadian Press, I'm Don Mitchell. Canadians aboard a cruise ship at the center of a high-profile and fatal hantavirus outbreak should be able to start their journey home in hours. Ship owner and cruise organizer Oceanwide Expeditions says dozens of asymptomatic passengers will exit the MV Hondius at the largest port in the Canary Islands soon. To greet them will be a number of groups, including the World Health Organization, to screen the passengers at the port. At least six Canadians have been connected with the hantavirus outbreak on the ship, which began its voyage to Antarctica from Argentina on April 1st, making several stops at isolated islands in the South Atlantic. Meanwhile, the passengers on the cruise ship will arrive to mobile medical units on the ground in Tenerife. ABC's Maggie Rulli is on scene and explains what will happen to the American passengers.
1: Once that ship is anchored offshore, they plan to start evacuations as soon as possible. The Spanish government wants to get those passengers off of the Canary Islands and onwards towards their home countries. Now, for the Americans, that means they'll be met and escorted by the CDC, taken back to the States, and sent straight to the National Quarantine Unit in Omaha, Nebraska.
0: Closer to home, Foreign Affairs Minister Anita Anand says Canada's ongoing work to secure the return of Ukrainian children abducted by Russian officials shows how Ottawa is trying to work with a range of countries to advance practical humanitarian outcomes. Anand tells the Canadian Press that Ottawa has been working with not just allies, but also countries such as Qatar to reunify 2,000 children taken by Russian officials since the full-scale invasion of Ukraine in 2022. When asked whether Russia is committing genocide, Anand says Ottawa is focused on what it can achieve for Ukrainians instead of what words can best describe violations of international law.
2: For me, the important question is, what are we doing here and now? What are we doing to bring Ukrainian children home? And the issues relating to terminology and the classification of the illegal and unjustifiable Russian invasion will be heard in the international court system.
0: Ukraine believes Russia has taken 20,000 children. Meanwhile, a Yale University group estimates this number to be 35,000 kids. And finally, a person was killed after being struck by a plane on a runway at Denver International Airport during takeoff. The Frontier Airlines flight from Denver to Los Angeles reported the incident late last night. ABC's Andrew Dimebert has the story.
3: A Frontier Airlines plane full of passengers speeding down the runway, hitting and killing a pedestrian during takeoff at Denver International Airport. Just before midnight Friday, authorities say the victim scaled an airport fence, managed to make it onto the runway, and 2 minutes later was sucked into the plane's engine just as it was almost wheels up for its flight to Los Angeles.
0: Passengers were evacuated via slides and taken to the terminal. According to the airline, the Airbus A321 carried 224 passengers and 7 crew members. The National Transportation Safety Board is investigating. This is the Canadian Press. In sports, on the ice right now in the Stanley Cup playoffs, the Carolina Hurricanes seeking a sweep of the Philadelphia Flyers in the second round of the playoffs. The Canes up 3-0, hope to be the fifth team in league history to start a postseason with 8 straight wins. The last team to do that was the Edmonton Oilers in 1985. Elsewhere, the Colorado Avalanche will try to take a stranglehold on their second round series with a victory over the Minnesota Wild tonight. The Avs are up 2-0. None in that best-of-seven series. Colorado forward Nathan MacKinnon is on fire with 4 goals and 5 assists in his last 3 games. And the NBA draft lottery is tomorrow. Washington will emerge with a top-5 pick. Brooklyn and Utah may receive a great prize after arguably the least competitive seasons in their histories. The story will be told by 4 ping-pong balls plucked out of a hopper in a secure room. From the Canadian Press, I'm Don Mitchell.
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0: Now this update from the Canadian press. Canadians aboard a cruise ship at the center of a high-profile and fatal hantavirus outbreak should be able to start their journey home in hours. Ship owner and cruise organizer Oceanwide Expedition says dozens of asymptomatic passengers will exit the MV Hondius at the largest port in the Canary Islands soon. Foreign Affairs Minister Anita Anand says Canada's ongoing work to secure the return of Ukrainian children abducted by Russian officials shows how Ottawa is trying to work with a range of countries to advance practical humanitarian outcomes. Anand tells the Canadian press that Ottawa has been working not just with allies, but with other countries such as Qatar to reunify 2,000 children. And finally, a person was killed after being struck by a plane on a runway at Denver International Airport during takeoff. The Frontier Airlines flight from Denver to Los Angeles reported the incident late last night. Passengers were evacuated via slides and taken to the terminal. The National Transportation Safety Board is investigating. From the Canadian press, I'm Dom Mitchell.
1: 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That's 96.9 Radio Humber. 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

0: this update from the Canadian press. Canadians aboard a cruise ship at the center of a high-profile and fatal hantavirus outbreak should be able to start their journey home in hours. Ship owner and cruise organizer Oceanwide Expedition says dozens of asymptomatic passengers will exit the MV Hondius at the largest port in the Canary Islands soon. Foreign Affairs Minister Anita Anand says Canada's ongoing work to secure the return of Ukrainian children abducted by Russian officials shows how Ottawa is trying to work with a range of countries to advance practical humanitarian outcomes. Anand tells the Canadian press that Ottawa has been working not just with allies, but with other countries such as Qatar to reunify 2,000 children. And finally, a person was killed after being struck by a plane on a runway at Denver International Airport during takeoff. The Frontier Airlines flight from Denver to Los Angeles reported the incident late last night. Passengers were evacuated via slides and taken to the terminal. The National Transportation Safety Board is investigating. From the Canadian press, I'm Don Mitchell.
1: You've got

0: Now this update from the Canadian press. Canadians aboard a cruise ship at the center of a high-profile and fatal hantavirus outbreak should be able to start their journey home in hours. Ship owner and cruise organizer Oceanwide Expedition says dozens of asymptomatic passengers will exit the MV Hondius at the largest port in the Canary Islands soon. Foreign Affairs Minister Anita Anand says Canada's ongoing work to secure the return of Ukrainian children abducted by Russian officials shows how Ottawa is trying to work with a range of countries to advance practical humanitarian outcomes. Anand tells the Canadian press that Ottawa has been working not just with allies, but with other countries such as Qatar to reunify 2,000 children. And finally, a person was killed after being struck by a plane on a runway at Denver International Airport during takeoff. The Frontier Airlines flight from Denver to Los Angeles reported the incident late last night. Passengers were evacuated via slides and taken to the terminal. The National Transportation Safety Board is investigating. From the Canadian press, I'm Don Mitchell.
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2: Oh Canada, I'm Grace Sackey. The Niagara Escarpment is recognized as one of the world's unique natural wonders and is the most prominent topographical feature of southern Ontario. Recreational activities related to the Niagara Escarpment contribute more than $100 million to Ontario's economy annually. The Niagara Escarpment is a long escarpment that runs westward from New York State through Ontario, Michigan, Wisconsin, and Illinois. The escarpment is most famous as the cliff over which the Niagara River plunges to form Niagara Falls, and is the most prominent of several escarpments formed in the bedrock of the Great Lakes. Canadian singer-songwriter Sarah Harmer has co-founded an organization which campaigned to protect the Niagara Escarpment from a proposed gravel development which would see parts of the wilderness on the escarpment destroyed. The organization is called PEARL, Protecting Escarpment Rural Land. To support the organization, Harmer and her acoustic band embarked on a tour of the escarpment, hiking the Bruce Trail,

and performed at theaters and community halls in towns along the way. A documentary was made about the tour and the cause and was released in 2006 called Escarpment Blues.

0: The organization stays strong, and along with Sarah Harmer, there are hundreds of thousands of supporters to protect the Niagara Escarpment, one of Canada's natural piece of history it has to offer. With an O Canada, I'm Grace Sackey for Radio Humber 96.9 FM.
1: Radio Humber broadcasts from within the traditional and treaty lands of the Mississaugas of the Credit, known as Etobicoke, the place of the alders in Mississaugic language. The region is uniquely situated along the Humber River watershed, which historically provided an integral connection for Anishinaabe, Haudenosaunee, and Wendat peoples between the Ontario Lakeshore and the Lake Simcoe Georgian Bay region. Now home to people of numerous nations, Etobicoke continues to provide a vital source of interconnection for all.
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I'm Andrew Sabino from Radio Humber's graduating class of 2023. 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

0: From the National Newsroom of the Canadian Press, I'm Don Mitchell. The remaining Canadians aboard the cruise ship at the center of a Hanta virus outbreak are set to disembark early Sunday morning local time. Here's Canadian Press reporter Lisa Laporte.
1: Ship owner and cruise organizer Oceanwide Expeditions says four Canadians and dozens of other asymptomatic passengers are to get off the MV Hondius at the largest port of the Canary Islands. It says passengers will be screened and organized for quarantining at the port by reps from a number of groups, including the World Health Organization.
0: A number of Canadians have been connected with the Hanta virus outbreak on the ship, which began its voyage on April 1st in Argentina and has seen three non-Canadian passengers die. During a speech today to policy experts and thinkers and current and former politicians, Prime Minister Mark Carney touted Canada's values and its willingness to advance modern solutions like trade deals with partners other than the United States. The Prime Minister closed out the 2026 Global Progress Action Summit in Toronto and said Canada needs to build new institutions and reimagine old ones as an antidote to the anxieties that people and governments are grappling with in the modern age. In Ontario, Liberal MP Nate Erskine-Smith lost a provincial nomination race today, failing to clear the first of several hurdles toward provincial party leadership. Liberal members in the riding of Scarborough Southwest elected business owner Asanul Hafiz as their candidate for the upcoming by-election. Erskine-Smith, who represents the neighboring federal riding of Beaches East York, has indicated he was hoping to run in Scarborough Southwest to secure a seat ahead of a bid for the Ontario Liberal leadership. In the Middle East war, the U.S. is still waiting for Iran to respond to a proposed interim agreement that could end the two-month conflict and reopen the Strait of Hormuz. ABC foreign correspondent Tom Sufi Burridge is in Tel Aviv.
2: Tonight, President Trump telling a French reporter he expects to hear from Iran, quote, very soon. The president reportedly telling French TV the Iranians still very much want to conclude a deal. If a deal is made, the U.S. would gradually ease its military blockade in exchange for Iran allowing safe passage for the 1,500 commercial vessels trapped in the waters west of the Strait of Hormuz.
0: Meanwhile, Iran's Revolutionary Guard Navy has warned of a heavy assault on one of the U.S.'s bases in the region if Iranian oil tankers or commercial vessels are attacked. Iranian state TV reported the warning a day after the U.S. struck two Iranian oil tankers. And one of the biggest car makers in the world is settling with the state of California over a data privacy case. ABC's Mike DeBusky has details.
3: General Motors has agreed to pay a $12.75 million civil penalty to settle a case brought by the California Attorney General and a group of law enforcement agencies. The automaker was accused of using its OnStar program to collect names, contact information, even location data and driving behavior on drivers. GM then sold that information to data brokers for $20 million, according to the settlement. The company has also agreed to delete any driver data after 180 days. Mike DeBusky, ABC News.
0: This is the Canadian Press. In sports and the Stanley Cup playoffs, the Carolina Hurricanes have advanced to the Eastern Conference Final with a second-round sweep of the Philadelphia Flyers. The Canes' 3-2 overtime win makes them just the fifth team in league history to start a postseason with eight straight wins. And in Major League Soccer, Lionel Messi and Inter Miami beat Toronto FC 4-2 in a World Cup dress rehearsal at the new-look BMO Field. The game was played in front of nearly 45,000 fans with about 17,000 grandstand seats that were added to get the stadium up to the World Cup minimum. Soccer fan Jamie Garcia says he wasn't that impressed with the look of the grandstand.
4: I think the structure had to look better than this, especially when you have people coming from other countries and comparing to other stadiums, North America, everywhere, Mexico. I think it looks
5: in this level.
4: The structure from outside looks scary, to be honest with you.
0: Canada's first game at the FIFA World Cup is June 12th at BMO Field versus Bosnia-Herzegovina. From the Canadian Press, I'm Don Mitchell.
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0: now this update from the Canadian press. The remaining Canadians aboard the cruise ship at the center of a Hanta virus outbreak are set to disembark early tomorrow morning local time. A number of Canadians have been connected with the Hanta virus outbreak on the ship, which began its voyage on April 1st in Argentina and has seen three non-Canadian passengers die. During a speech to policy experts and thinkers and current and former politicians, Prime Minister Mark Carney touted Canadian values and its willingness to advance modern solutions like seeking trade deals with partners other than the United States. At the 2026 Global Progress Action Summit in Toronto, Carney said Canada needs to build new institutions and reimagine old ones. In Ontario, Liberal MP Nate Erskine-Smith lost a provincial nomination race today, failing to clear the first of several hurdles toward party leadership. And General Motors has agreed to pay $12.75 million in civil penalties to settle a case in California. The automaker was accused of using its OnStar program to collect information on drivers and sell it to data brokers. From the Canadian Press, I'm Don Mitchell.
1: CKHC, where it's all Canadian, all the time.

0: now this update from the Canadian Press. The remaining Canadians aboard the cruise ship at the center of a Hanta virus outbreak are set to disembark early tomorrow morning local time. A number of Canadians have been connected with the Hanta virus outbreak on the ship, which began its voyage on April 1st in Argentina and has seen three non-Canadian passengers die. During a speech to policy experts and thinkers and current and former politicians, Prime Minister Mark Carney touted Canadian values and its willingness to advance modern solutions like seeking trade deals with partners other than the United States. At the 2026 Global Progress Action Summit in Toronto, Carney said Canada needs to build new institutions and reimagine old ones. In Ontario, Liberal MP Nate Erskine-Smith lost a provincial nomination race today, failing to clear the first of several hurdles toward party leadership. And General Motors has agreed to pay $12.75 million in civil penalties to settle a case in California. The automaker was accused of using its OnStar program to collect information on drivers and sell it to data brokers. From the Canadian Press, I'm Don Mitchell.
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0: Now this update from the Canadian press. The remaining Canadians aboard the cruise ship at the center of a Hanta virus outbreak are set to disembark early tomorrow morning local time. A number of Canadians have been connected with the Hanta virus outbreak on the ship, which began its voyage on April 1st in Argentina and has seen three non-Canadian passengers die. During a speech to policy experts and thinkers and current and former politicians, Prime Minister Mark Carney touted Canadian values and its willingness to advance modern solutions like seeking trade deals with partners other than the United States. At the 2026 Global Progress Action Summit in Toronto, Carney said Canada needs to build new institutions and reimagine old ones. In Ontario, Liberal MP Nate Erskine-Smith lost a provincial nomination race today, failing to clear the first of several hurdles toward party leadership. And General Motors has agreed to pay $12.75 million in civil penalties to settle a case in California. The automaker was accused of using its OnStar program to collect information on drivers and sell it to data brokers. From the Canadian Press, I'm Don Mitchell.
1: Some may know him primarily as an actor, but William Shatner transcends that description. A philanthropist, movie producer, writer, and even blogger, he has spent the last 50 years contributing to the arts in diverse ways. Born in Montreal, Quebec, his foray into acting started in the management level when he became part of the local summer theatre group as an assistant manager just after he completed his university degree. Even after all these years and having contributed to a huge body of work, Shatner is still very busy. In the next couple of months, he'll be making appearances at the El Paso Comic Con later in October, the New York Comic Con, and Hamilton Comic Con also in October. Starring in the very popular Star Trek series and also a major cast of Boston Legal, Shatner has featured in hundreds of movies and series. He's been able to travel in time as evidenced by being in tune with changes over his brand positioning as seen through many of his accomplishments and his fan club, where he personally invites his fans to be a part of WilliamShatnerFanClub.com.
2: It's what happens when you take your time with apologies.
1: Interesting facts about Shatner includes his appearance in the music video where he sang in the choir in a song called Voices That Care. He also wrote and directed a college musical titled The Red, White and Blue Revue. And in the 60s, he recorded an LP titled The Transformed Man. And here's a good one. He also auctioned a kidney stone for $75,000 for a charitable event that builds house for the needy. It's an understatement to say William Shatner has done it all, because he truly has. Oh, Canada. I am Olushola Adeogun, celebrating William Shatner on 96.9 Radio Humber.
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1: Yeah!

0: From the National Newsroom of the Canadian Press, I'm Don Mitchell. Prime Minister Mark Carney touted Canadian values in a closing speech at the 2026 Global Progress Action Summit in Toronto. The leader addressed current and former U.S. and European politicians, among others, saying Canada needs to build new institutions and reimagine old ones as an antidote to anxieties in the modern age. Carney believes the loss of control people feel over the current affordability crisis, immigration, and artificial intelligence has fed a politics of grievance that is dividing people worldwide. The PM also touched on themes he discussed at the World Economic Forum in Davos, arguing international rules-based order no longer works. Meanwhile, Foreign Affairs Minister Anita Anand says Canada's ongoing work to secure the return of Ukrainian children abducted by Russia shows how Ottawa is trying to work with a range of countries to advance humanitarian outcomes. Anand tells the Canadian Press that Ottawa has been working not just with allies, but also countries such as Qatar to reunify 2,000 children taken by Russian officials since the full-scale invasion of Ukraine in 2022. She says it's crucial for the future of Ukraine to return children from forced adoption where they're indoctrinated and made to speak Russian.
1: Families are the bedrock of communities, and strong communities ensure a strong country. And so this is absolutely central to, in my estimation, the work that Canada can do internationally.
0: On Monday, Anand will co-chair a coalition meeting in Brussels where she said countries will discuss how funding can help alleviate problems in identifying and contacting abducted children. Over to the Middle East, Israel launched drone strikes in Lebanon today, killing four people just south of Beirut, while a series of airstrikes on southern Lebanon killed at least 13. ABC foreign correspondent Tom Sufi Burridge is in Tel Aviv.
2: Despite the ceasefire in Lebanon, Israel launching fresh strikes against Iranian proxy Hezbollah in the south. More than 2,700 killed there in this war. Israeli and Lebanese officials set to hold peace talks in Washington next week.
0: These strikes mark another escalation since a ceasefire between Israel and Hezbollah went into effect April 17th. A possible boat explosion near a popular South Florida sandbar sent several people to hospital today with serious injuries. ABC's Morgan Norwood has more.
3: Miami-Dade Fire Rescue rushing more than two dozen units to the haulover sandbar in Biscayne Bay. Rescuers pulling people into lifeboats and rushing them to nearby fuel docks. Officials say at least 15 people were taken to local hospitals, some even airlifted.
0: And in Nova Scotia, a stalemate between the union representing long-term care workers and the provincial government continues. It's extended into a 27th day. A spokesperson for CUPE said no agreement was reached during talks Thursday after the government came back to the table after 4 weeks of strike with the same deal for the fifth time. Taylor Johnson says the only adjustment was adding on a year with a 1.5% increase or a $2 an hour increase for those who make less than $23 an hour 2 years from now. This is the Canadian Press. In sports and the Stanley Cup playoffs, the Carolina Hurricanes have advanced to the Eastern Conference Final with a second-round sweep of the Philadelphia Flyers. The Canes' 3-2 overtime win makes them just the fifth team in league history to start a postseason with eight straight wins. And in Major League Soccer, Lionel Messi and Inter Miami beat Toronto FC 4-2 in a World Cup dress rehearsal at the new-look BMO Field. The game was played in front of nearly 45,000 fans with about 17,000 grandstand seats that were added to get the stadium up to the World Cup minimum. Soccer fan Jamie Garcia says he wasn't that impressed with the look of the grandstand.
4: I think the structure had to look better than this, especially when you have people coming from other countries and comparing to other stadiums, North America, everywhere, Mexico. I think it looks
5: in this level.
4: The structure from outside looks scary, to be honest with you.
0: Canada's first game at the FIFA World Cup is June 12th at BMO Field versus Bosnia-Herzegovina. From the Canadian Press, I'm Don Mitchell.

0: Now this update from the Canadian press. Prime Minister Mark Carney touted Canadian values in a closing speech at the 2026 Global Progress Action Summit in Toronto. The leader addressed current and former U.S. and European politicians, among others, saying Canada needs to build new institutions and reimagine old ones as an antidote to anxieties in the modern age. Foreign Affairs Minister Anita Anand says Canada's ongoing work to secure the return of Ukrainian children abducted by Russia shows how Ottawa is trying to work with a range of countries to advance humanitarian outcomes. On Monday, Anand will co-chair a coalition meeting in Brussels, where she said countries will discuss how funding can help alleviate problems in identifying and contacting abducted children. Over to the Middle East, Israel launched drone strikes in Lebanon today, killing four people just south of Beirut, while a series of airstrikes on southern Lebanon killed at least 13. And a possible boat explosion near a popular South Florida sandbar sent several people to hospital with serious injuries this afternoon. From the Canadian press, I'm Don Mitchell.
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embraced by the Humber River and the sounds of the Arboretum, on the traditional and treaty lands of the Mississaugas of the Credit. Rooted in history, connected to the future, this is CKHC 96.9 Radio Humber.

0: Now this update from the Canadian press. Prime Minister Mark Carney touted Canadian values in a closing speech at the 2026 Global Progress Action Summit in Toronto. The leader addressed current and former U.S. and European politicians, among others, saying Canada needs to build new institutions and reimagine old ones as an antidote to anxieties in the modern age. Foreign Affairs Minister Anita Anand says Canada's ongoing work to secure the return of Ukrainian children abducted by Russia shows how Ottawa is trying to work with a range of countries to advance humanitarian outcomes. On Monday, Anand will co-chair a coalition meeting in Brussels, where she said countries will discuss how funding can help alleviate problems in identifying and contacting abducted children. Over to the Middle East, Israel launched drone strikes in Lebanon today, killing four people just south of Beirut, while a series of airstrikes on southern Lebanon killed at least 13. And a possible boat explosion near a popular South Florida sandbar sent several people to hospital with serious injuries this afternoon. From the Canadian Press, I'm Don Mitchell.
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3: Let them fires burn inside my head. May the rivers flow down my veins.

0: Now this update from the Canadian press. Prime Minister Mark Carney touted Canadian values in a closing speech at the 2026 Global Progress Action Summit in Toronto. The leader addressed current and former U.S. and European politicians, among others, saying Canada needs to build new institutions and reimagine old ones as an antidote to anxieties in the modern age. Foreign Affairs Minister Anita Anand says Canada's ongoing work to secure the return of Ukrainian children abducted by Russia shows how Ottawa is trying to work with a range of countries to advance humanitarian outcomes. On Monday, Anand will co-chair a coalition meeting in Brussels, where she said countries will discuss how funding can help alleviate problems in identifying and contacting abducted children. Over to the Middle East, Israel launched drone strikes in Lebanon today, killing four people just south of Beirut, while a series of airstrikes on southern Lebanon killed at least 13. And a possible boat explosion near a popular South Florida sandbar sent several people to hospital with serious injuries this afternoon. From the Canadian Press, I'm Don Mitchell.
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3: Following your dream, a relentless pursuit of what you love. 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New City first started as a team of two, with lifelong friends Jed and Nathan moving from New Brunswick to Toronto. The only thing on their mind was a serious pursuit of music. Not long after that, they were introduced to their third member, Adrian.

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This led New City to discover their own unique sound, a sonic melting pot, fusing electronic music into a band with elements of trap and pop. Now the guys release bona fide hits

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And this is just the beginning. Get used to hearing a lot more from New City. With their newest single, Getting Closer, this young group does not show any signs of slowing down. Everybody.

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0: From the National Newsroom of the Canadian Press, I'm Don Mitchell. The remaining Canadians aboard the cruise ship at the center of a hantavirus outbreak are set to disembark early tomorrow morning local time. Canadian Press reporter Lisa Laporte has details.
1: Ship owner and cruise organizer Oceanwide Expeditions says four Canadians and dozens of other asymptomatic passengers are to get off the MV Hondius at the largest port of the Canary Islands. It says passengers will be screened and organized for quarantining at the port by reps from a number of groups, including the World Health Organization.
0: A number of Canadians have been connected with the hantavirus outbreak on the ship, which began its voyage on April 1st in Argentina and has seen three non-Canadian passengers die. Prime Minister Mark Carney says Canada needs to build new institutions and reimagine old ones as an antidote to anxieties people and governments are grappling with in the modern age. The message came in the leader's speech Saturday that closed out the 2026 Global Progress Action Summit in Toronto. Attended by current and former politicians, Carney said the loss of control that people feel over the affordability crisis, immigration, and artificial intelligence has fed a politics of grievance that is dividing people worldwide. He added that new challenges require new solutions, and his government has made efforts to advance modern solutions, like seeking trade deals in Europe and beyond in the face of U.S. tariffs. Now that Canada has a new Governor General on the way next month, the current federal representative of the monarchy is reflecting on her nearly 5 years in the role.
2: The outgoing Governor General says she's proud of the chance she was given to pursue reconciliation one conversation at a time. Mary Simon became Canada's first Indigenous Governor General in July 2021. She says she saw herself as someone who could build bridges between people living in Canada and with the monarchy itself. As the coronation of King Charles approached, she helped organize meetings between the King and leaders of Canada's three national Indigenous organizations. Former Supreme Court Justice Louise Arbour is set to replace Simon June 8th. Jason White, The Canadian Press.
0: Stateside, a possible boat explosion near a popular South Florida sandbar sent several people to hospital today with serious injuries. Miami-Dade fire rescue crews had to pull people into lifeboats and rush them to nearby fuel docks. One witness said the blast sent people flying off the boat.
3: I saw 12 stretchers leave with people very badly burnt. Just like gasoline explosion, it's just quick and it just... terrible.
0: Authorities say 11 people were taken to local hospitals and some of them had to be airlifted. And federal Liberal MP Nate Erskine-Smith has lost the nomination battle for a provincial by-election in Ontario, which means he failed to clear the first of several hurdles toward the leadership of the Ontario Liberals. Erskine-Smith, who represents the neighboring federal riding of Beaches East York, had indicated he was hoping to run in Scarborough Southwest to secure a seat in the provincial legislature. This is the Canadian Press. In sports, in the NHL playoffs, Jackson Blake scored 5 minutes and 31 seconds into overtime for his second of the game, and the Carolina Hurricanes finished a four-game sweep with a 3-2 victory over the Philadelphia Flyers. The Canes advanced to the Eastern Conference Final for the second straight season. Carolina will play the winner between the Buffalo Sabres and the Montreal Canadiens in the Eastern Conference Final after the NHL's first 8-0 start in the playoffs since 1985. In Major League Soccer, Lionel Messi and Inter Miami beat Toronto FC 4-2 in a World Cup dress rehearsal at a new-look BMO Field. The game was played in front of nearly 45,000 fans, with about 17,000 in grandstand seats that were added to get the stadium up to World Cup minimums. Elsewhere in MLS, the 90th-minute Daniel Rios penalty helped CF Montreal to a 2-0 win over Orlando City and a fourth straight home win for CFM. Meanwhile, the best two teams in MLS are going head-to-head right now in San Jose, the Vancouver Whitecaps, and host Earthquakes. From the Canadian Press, I'm Don Mitchell.

0: now this update from the Canadian press. Canadians on a cruise ship at the center of a hantavirus outbreak are a step closer to coming home after a roughly month-long voyage, days of quarantining. The owner of the Dutch-flagged MV Hondius Oceanwide Expeditions says four Canadians and roughly 130 other asymptomatic passengers are set to disembark in groups at a port in Tenerife, an island in Spain's Canary Islands. Prime Minister Mark Carney says Canada needs to build new institutions and reimagine old ones as an antidote to anxieties people and governments are grappling with in the modern age. The message came in the leader's speech Saturday that closed the 2026 Global Progress Action Summit in Toronto. A possible boat explosion near a popular South Florida sandbar sent several people to hospital with serious injuries Saturday afternoon. And federal MP Nate Erskine-Smith has lost a nomination battle for a provincial by-election in Ontario, which means he failed to clear the first of several hurdles toward the leadership of the Ontario Liberals. From the Canadian Press, I'm Don Mitchell.
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0: now this update from the Canadian press. Canadians on a cruise ship at the center of a hantavirus outbreak are a step closer to coming home after a roughly month-long voyage, days of quarantining. The owner of the Dutch-flagged MV Hondius Oceanwide Expeditions says four Canadians and roughly 130 other asymptomatic passengers are set to disembark in groups at a port in Tenerife, an island in Spain's Canary Islands. Prime Minister Mark Carney says Canada needs to build new institutions and reimagine old ones as an antidote to anxieties people and governments are grappling with in the modern age. The message came in the leader's speech Saturday that closed the 2026 Global Progress Action Summit in Toronto. A possible boat explosion near a popular South Florida sandbar sent several people to hospital with serious injuries Saturday afternoon. And federal MP Nate Erskine-Smith has lost a nomination battle for a provincial by-election in Ontario, which means he failed to clear the first of several hurdles toward the leadership of the Ontario Liberals. From the Canadian Press, I'm Don Mitchell.
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0: this update from the Canadian press. Canadians on a cruise ship at the center of a hantavirus outbreak are a step closer to coming home after a roughly month-long voyage, days of quarantining. The owner of the Dutch-flagged MV Hondius Oceanwide Expeditions says four Canadians and roughly 130 other asymptomatic passengers are set to disembark in groups at a port in Tenerife, an island in Spain's Canary Islands. Prime Minister Mark Carney says Canada needs to build new institutions and reimagine old ones as an antidote to anxieties people and governments are grappling with in the modern age. The message came in the leader's speech Saturday that closed the 2026 Global Progress Action Summit in Toronto. A possible boat explosion near a popular South Florida sandbar sent several people to hospital with serious injuries Saturday afternoon. And federal MP Nate Erskine-Smith has lost a nomination battle for a provincial by-election in Ontario, which means he failed to clear the first of several hurdles toward the leadership of the Ontario Liberals. From the Canadian Press, I'm Don Mitchell.
1: I'm standing with a definite goal. For Canada. Hi, this is Chris Cuthbert. When I'm calling a game, even with a gold medal on the line, it's my duty to be impartial. But I have no trouble taking sides for Canada when it means protecting Canadian jobs and supporting Canadian businesses. The right call is to buy Canadian. 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Keep your money in Canada. For Canada.
2: The sizzle of a deep fryer. The smell of hot gravy. And those ooey gooey cheese curds. It's poutine. A dish invented in many parts of Quebec. Nobody actually knows who invented it, but many names claim the delicacy, from Fernand Lachance, owner of Café Ideal, to Leroy Jussup, who literally traveled to Toronto to find containers to serve his version of poutine called fromage patate sauce. Other towns in Quebec say they invented poutine, but no one actually knows who invented it. All we know about this delicacy is that it's good, so good, that it was even served in the White House in 2016. Gourmet

0: Chefs made their own versions, adorned with foie gras and Wagyu beef. Poutines even traveled to Russia, where they called it Rasputin. Not to be mistaken for Rasputin, the Russian peasant. Poutines even had its own culture war. Quebecois want to claim it as theirs and only theirs, while the rest of Canada wants to Canadianize the poutine. Rick Mercer had even featured it in the episode, This Hour Has 22 Minutes. Oh, poutine, Canada's sweetheart, served in chip shacks, hockey arenas, burger joints, and possibly some of the world's finest restaurants. Oh, Canada. I'm Cheyenne Field, celebrating poutine on 96.9 Radio Humber.
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0: I'm Lauren Brown from Radio Humber's graduating class of 2026. 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
1: From the National Newsroom of the Canadian Press, I'm Don Mitchell. During a speech Saturday to policy experts and thinkers, as well as current and former politicians, Prime Minister Mark Carney touted Canadian values and its willingness to advance modern solutions, like seeking trade deals with partners other than the United States. At the 2026 Global Progress Action Summit in Toronto, Carney said Canada needs to build new institutions and reimagine old ones as an antidote to anxieties that people in governments are grappling with in the modern age. Liberal MP Nate Erskine-Smith has lost a provincial nomination race, failing to clear the first of several hurdles toward the leadership of the Ontario Liberals. Liberal members in the riding of Scarborough Southwest selected business owner Hassanul Hafiz as their candidate for an upcoming by-election. However, Erskine-Smith, who represents the neighboring riding of Beaches East York federally, is implying irregularities in the voting process.
2: It wouldn't be fair for me to jump off the cuff. Like, I really have to talk to the team in detail and get advice from the team as to what they saw happen there. I've spoken to a few scrutineers already who said they've never seen anything like it, and it's unreal what happened in there.
1: Erskine-Smith had indicated he was hoping to win in the provincial Scarborough Southwest by-election to secure a seat in the legislature ahead of a bid for the Ontario Liberal leadership. Four Canadian passengers on a cruise ship at the center of a deadly hantavirus outbreak are set to disembark early Sunday. Ship owner and cruise organizer Oceanwide Expedition says dozens of asymptomatic passengers will exit the MV Hondius at the largest port in the Canary Islands. Meanwhile, the head of the World Health Organization, Director Tedros Adhanom Ghebreyesus, assured residents of the Spanish island that the virus was not another COVID. The Dutch-flagged vessel has more than 140 passengers and crew on board and is expected to arrive at the island of Tenerife. Meanwhile, a possible boat explosion near a popular South Florida sandbar sent several people to hospital with serious injuries Saturday afternoon. Miami-Dade Fire Rescue pulling people into lifeboats and rushing them to nearby fuel docks. One witness said the blast sent people flying off the boat.
3: I saw 12 stretchers leave with people very badly burned. Just a gasoline explosion is just quick and it just... terrible.
1: Officials say 11 people were taken to local hospitals, with some of them having to be airlifted. And the U.S. is still awaiting for Iran's response to a proposed interim agreement that could end the two-month war and reopen the Strait of Hormuz. ABC foreign correspondent Tom Sufi Burridge is in Tel Aviv.
4: Tonight, President Trump telling a French reporter he expects to hear from Iran, quote, very soon. The president reportedly telling French TV the Iranians still very much want to conclude a deal. If a deal is made, the U.S. would gradually ease its military blockade in exchange for Iran allowing safe passage for the 1,500 commercial vessels trapped in the waters west of the Strait of Hormuz.
1: Washington is awaiting a response to a proposal that seeks a rollback on Tehran's disputed nuclear program. There are reports Russian President Vladimir Putin said Moscow's proposal to take enriched uranium from Iran to help negotiate a settlement still remains on the table. This is the Canadian Press. In sports and the Stanley Cup playoffs, Kirill Kaprizov scored first and assisted on the next two goals as the Minnesota Wild handed the Colorado Avalanche their first loss in the postseason with a 5-1 victory in Game 3 of their second-round playoff series. The Avalanche will take a 2-1 lead in Game 4 in Minnesota on Monday. Jason Blake's second goal of the game, scored at 5:31 of overtime, lifted the visiting Carolina Hurricanes to a 3-2 win over the Philadelphia Flyers to sweep their second-round series. Logan Stankoven also scored for the Canes, who will meet either Montreal or Buffalo in the East Final. And in MLS, Lionel Messi and Inter Miami came to Toronto and defeated TFC by a score of 4-2 at BMO Field. Meanwhile, a 90th minute Daniel Rios penalty helped CF Montreal to a 2-0 win over Orlando City and a fourth straight home win for CFM. And the best two teams in MLS, the Vancouver Whitecaps and the San Jose Earthquakes, played to a 1-1 draw in California. From the Canadian Press, I'm Don Mitchell.
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2: I don't think this is a good idea. You know what happens.

0: From the National Newsroom of the Canadian Press, I'm Don Mitchell. During a speech Saturday to policy experts and thinkers, as well as current and former politicians, Prime Minister Mark Carney touted Canadian values and its willingness to advance modern solutions, like seeking trade deals with partners other than the United States. At the 2026 Global Progress Action Summit in Toronto, Carney said Canada needs to build new institutions and reimagine old ones as an antidote to anxieties that people in governments are grappling with in the modern age. Liberal MP Nate Erskine-Smith has lost a provincial nomination race, failing to clear the first of several hurdles toward the leadership of the Ontario Liberals. Liberal members in the riding of Scarborough Southwest selected business owner Asanul Hafiz as their candidate for an upcoming by-election. However, Erskine-Smith, who represents the neighboring riding of Beaches East York federally, is implying irregularities in the voting process.
1: It wouldn't be fair for me to jump off the cuff. Like, I really have to talk to the team in detail and get advice from the team as to what they saw happen in there. I've spoken to a few scrutineers already who said they've never seen anything like it, and it's unreal what happened in there.
0: Erskine-Smith had indicated he was hoping to win in the provincial Scarborough Southwest by-election to secure a seat in the legislature ahead of a bid for the Ontario Liberal leadership. Four Canadian passengers on a cruise ship at the center of a deadly hantavirus outbreak are set to disembark early Sunday. Ship owner and cruise organizer Oceanwide Expedition says dozens of asymptomatic passengers will exit the MV Hondius at the largest port in the Canary Islands. Meanwhile, the head of the World Health Organization, Director Tedros Adhanom Ghebreyesus, assured residents of the Spanish island that the virus was not another COVID. The Dutch-flagged vessel has more than 140 passengers and crew on board and is expected to arrive at the island of Tenerife. Meanwhile, a possible boat explosion near a popular South Florida sandbar sent several people to hospital with serious injuries Saturday afternoon. Miami-Dade Fire Rescue pulling people into lifeboats and rushing them to nearby fuel docks. One witness said the blast sent people flying off the boat.
2: I saw 12 stretchers leave with people very badly burned. Just a gasoline explosion is just quick and it just terrible.
0: Officials say 11 people were taken to local hospitals, with some of them having to be airlifted. And the U.S. is still awaiting for Iran's response to a proposed interim agreement that could end the two-month war and reopen the Strait of Hormuz. ABC foreign correspondent Tom Sufi Burridge is in Tel Aviv.
3: Tonight, President Trump telling a French reporter he expects to hear from Iran, quote, very soon. The president reportedly telling French TV the Iranians still very much want to conclude a deal. If a deal is made, the U.S. would gradually ease its military blockade in exchange for Iran allowing safe passage for the 1,500 commercial vessels trapped in the waters west of the Strait of Hormuz.
0: Washington is awaiting a response to a proposal that seeks a rollback on Tehran's disputed nuclear program. There are reports Russian President Vladimir Putin said Moscow's proposal to take enriched uranium from Iran to help negotiate a settlement still remains on the table. This is the Canadian Press. In sports and the Stanley Cup playoffs, Kirill Kaprizov scored first and assisted on the next two goals as the Minnesota Wild handed the Colorado Avalanche their first loss in the postseason with a 5-1 victory in Game 3 of their second-round playoff series. The Avalanche will take a 2-1 lead in Game 4 in Minnesota on Monday. Jason Blake's second goal of the game, scored at 5:31 of overtime, lifted the visiting Carolina Hurricanes to a 3-2 win over the Philadelphia Flyers to sweep their second-round series. Logan Stankoven also scored for the Canes, who will meet either Montreal or Buffalo in the East Final. And in MLS, Lionel Messi and Inter Miami came to Toronto and defeated TFC by a score of 4-2 at BMO Field. Meanwhile, a 90th minute Daniel Rios penalty helped CF Montreal to a 2-0 win over Orlando City and a fourth straight home win for CFM. And the best two teams in MLS, the Vancouver Whitecaps and the San Jose Earthquakes, played to a 1-1 draw in California. From the Canadian Press, I'm Don Mitchell.
4: 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I just love everything about them. I love babysitting. I love when babies sit, sitting babies, sitting with the babies. I love it when babies sit on your lap. But sometimes I think, hey, what if I sat on the baby's lap? Wouldn't that be the cutest thing ever? 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
6: She's hailed as the queen of country pop, selling millions of records worldwide, and is one of the most popular female artists of the 90s, fusing together country and pop. This is the legendary Shania Twain. Born as Eileen Regina Edwards,
7: Shania Twain would begin her career as a musician at 8 years old. After moving to Timmins when her mother married her stepfather, she developed her distinct singing voice playing shows and bars to help out her family income. At 21, she moved to Toronto where she would continue to work during the day and sing in clubs at night until she was discovered and moved to Nashville, Tennessee. There, she would record her first self-titled album and change her name from Eileen to the Shania Twain that we know and love today. She caught the attention of a certain producer named Robert John Lange, who had already produced for big names like Bryan Adams and Michael Bolton. He would become a staple in producing Shania Twain's most popular songs like Any Man of Mine and released her second album in 1993, The Woman in Me. The album was a smash hit, selling over 18 million copies worldwide and earned Shania's first Grammy win for Best Country Album. Shania would continue the streak with her third album, Come On Over, in 1997, which also sold over 10 million copies and was the first woman to do that with back-to-back albums. Shania Twain would see more success throughout her career in the following years until she took a hiatus due to her singing voice being too strained from dysphonia. This wouldn't keep her down in 2017, where she would make a stellar comeback with her newest album, Now, which topped the charts like the time never even passed. Shania has proven time and time again that she is here to stay as a legend. Oh, Canada. I'm Javon Anderson celebrating Shania Twain on 96.9 Radio Humber.
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0: From the National Newsroom of the Canadian Press, I'm David Augustine. Prime Minister Mark Carney touted Canadian values in a closing speech at the 2026 Global Progress Action Summit in Toronto. He addressed current and former U.S. and European politicians, among others, saying Canada needs to build new institutions and reimagine old ones as an antidote to anxieties in the modern age. Carney believes the loss of control people feel over the current affordability crisis, immigration, and artificial intelligence has fed a politics of grievance that is dividing people worldwide. Foreign Affairs Minister Anita Anand says Canada's ongoing work to secure the return of Ukrainian children abducted by Russian officials shows how Ottawa is trying to work with a range of countries to advance practical humanitarian outcomes. Anand tells the Canadian Press that Ottawa has been working with not just allies, but also countries such as Qatar to reunify 2,000 children taken by Russian officials since the full-scale invasion of Ukraine in 2022. When asked whether Russia is committing genocide, Anand says Ottawa is focused on what it can achieve for Ukrainians instead of what words can best describe violations of international law.
1: For me, the important question is, what are we doing here and now? What are we doing to bring Ukrainian children home?
0: Ukraine believes Russia has taken 20,000 children, though a Yale University group estimates this number to be 35,000 kids. Liberal MP Nate Erskine-Smith has lost a provincial nomination race, failing to clear the first of several hurdles toward the leadership of the Ontario Liberals. Ontario Liberal members in the riding of Scarborough Southwest have selected business owner Asanul Hafiz as their candidate for an upcoming by-election. But Erskine-Smith, who represents the neighboring riding of Beaches East York federally, is raising the possibility of challenging the result.
2: I would like to hear from every single person that was in that room on our team to understand what took place and what their feeling is, and if there is a legitimate reason to challenge.
0: The party has said the process was fair. One of the world's largest car makers is settling with the state of California over a data privacy case. General Motors has agreed to pay $12.75 million in civil penalties to settle a case brought by the California Attorney General and a group of law enforcement agencies. The automaker was accused of using its OnStar program to collect names, contact information, and even location data on drivers, then selling it to data brokers for $20 million. According to the settlement, GM has also agreed to delete any driver data after 180 days. And authorities in Denver say a person who jumped a fence and was on a runway at Denver International Airport was hit and killed by a Frontier Airlines plane during takeoff. The collision sparked an engine fire, which forced the plane's evacuation and the closure of the runway for an investigation. Passenger Jacob Athens posted a video online showing people sliding down airport slides from the plane with their backpacks. This is the Canadian Press. In sports, Jackson Blake's second goal of the game, scored at 5:31 of overtime, lifted the visiting Carolina Hurricanes to a 3-2 win over the Philadelphia Flyers to sweep their second-round best-of-seven NHL playoff series. Logan Stankoven also scored for the Canes, who will meet either the Montreal Canadiens or Buffalo Sabres in the East Final. The Halifax Thunderbirds missed an opportunity to punch their tickets to the National Lacrosse League Championship Series with a 21-10 setback against the visiting Georgia Swarm. The Swarm tied the best-of-three semifinal series at 1-1 with the deciding game set for tomorrow. The Toronto Rock, however, advanced to the championship series with a 14-8 win over the San Diego Seals in the third and deciding game of their semifinal series. And Teddy Allen scored 24 points and added 10 rebounds. Jeremiah Tillman Jr. had 14 points and 8 rebounds. And the Winnipeg Sea Bears edged the visiting Edmonton Stingers in the opening game of the Canadian Elite Basketball League season on Saturday. From the Canadian Press, I'm David Augustine.
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0: From the National Newsroom of the Canadian Press, I'm David Augustine. Prime Minister Mark Carney touted Canadian values in a closing speech at the 2026 Global Progress Action Summit in Toronto. He addressed current and former U.S. and European politicians, among others, saying Canada needs to build new institutions and reimagine old ones as an antidote to anxieties in the modern age. Carney believes the loss of control people feel over the current affordability crisis, immigration, and artificial intelligence has fed a politics of grievance that is dividing people worldwide. Foreign Affairs Minister Anita Anand says Canada's ongoing work to secure the return of Ukrainian children abducted by Russian officials shows how Ottawa is trying to work with a range of countries to advance practical humanitarian outcomes. Anand tells the Canadian press that Ottawa has been working with not just allies, but also countries such as Qatar to reunify 2,000 children taken by Russian officials since the full-scale invasion of Ukraine in 2022. When asked whether Russia is committing genocide, Anand says Ottawa is focused on what it can achieve for Ukrainians instead of what words can best describe violations of international law.
1: For me, the important question is, what are we doing here and now? What are we doing to bring Ukrainian children home?
0: Ukraine believes Russia has taken 20,000 children, though a Yale University group estimates this number to be 35,000 kids. Liberal MP Nate Erskine-Smith has lost a provincial nomination race, failing to clear the first of several hurdles toward the leadership of the Ontario Liberals. Ontario Liberal members in the riding of Scarborough Southwest have selected business owner Asanul Hafiz as their candidate for an upcoming by-election. But Erskine-Smith, who represents the neighboring riding of Beaches East York federally, is raising the possibility of challenging the result.
2: I would like to hear from every single person that was in that room on our team to understand what took place and what their feeling is and if there is a legitimate reason to challenge.
0: The party has said the process was fair. One of the world's largest car makers is settling with the state of California over a data privacy case. General Motors has agreed to pay $12.75 million in civil penalties to settle a case brought by the California Attorney General and a group of law enforcement agencies. The automaker was accused of using its OnStar program to collect names, contact information, and even location data on drivers, then selling it to data brokers for $20 million. According to the settlement, GM has also agreed to delete any driver data after 180 days. And authorities in Denver say a person who jumped a fence and was on a runway at Denver International Airport was hit and killed by a Frontier Airlines plane during takeoff. The collision sparked an engine fire which forced the plane's evacuation and the closure of the runway for an investigation. Passenger Jacob Athens posted a video online showing people sliding down airport slides from the plane with their backpacks. This is the Canadian Press. In sports, Jackson Blake's second goal of the game, scored at 5:31 of overtime, lifted the visiting Carolina Hurricanes to a 3-2 win over the Philadelphia Flyers to sweep their second-round best-of-seven NHL playoff series. Logan Stankoven also scored for the Canes, who will meet either the Montreal Canadiens or Buffalo Sabres in the East Final. The Halifax Thunderbirds missed an opportunity to punch their tickets to the National Lacrosse League Championship Series with a 21-10 setback against the visiting Georgia Swarm. The Swarm tied the best-of-three semifinal series at 1-1 with the deciding game set for tomorrow. The Toronto Rock, however, advanced to the Championship Series with a 14-8 win over the San Diego Seals in the third and deciding game of their semifinal series. And Teddy Allen scored 24 points and added 10 rebounds. Jeremiah Tillman Jr. had 14 points and 8 rebounds. And the Winnipeg Sea Bears edged the visiting Edmonton Stingers in the opening game of the Canadian Elite Basketball League season on Saturday. From the Canadian Press, I'm David Augustine.
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4: Ontario-born Jason McCoy is one of Canada's greatest singer-songwriters. His love for country sprouted at the age of 5 when his family moved to Nashville. At the age of 12, he wrote his first song. And then, in 1988, he got the opportunity of a lifetime. He'd travel to Nashville to record an album with Ray Griff. After the album's release, he would then sign with MCA Records in 1995. During his time with MCA, he would work with Scott Paget, on his major label debut, which peaked at the number 2 spot on the Canadian charts. Fast forward to 2011, and Jason is now a solo performer. Returning to Scott Bejet, McCoy released Everything, a year-long project featuring production help from David Kalmuski and Derek Rutan, who co-wrote She's Good For Me, which was followed into the top 10 charts by I'd Still Have Everything. Having gained a reputation over the years for surrounding himself with some of the industry's top writers, other contributors included members from a previous endeavor, Chris Brime, Mike Plume, and Odie Blackman, who'd penned several tracks for McCoy in the past. Adored by fans and critics alike, Jason McCoy will always be one of Canada's sweethearts. Oh, Canada. I'm Cheyenne Field, celebrating Jason McCoy on 96.9 Radio Humber.
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I'm Alex Kiefner from Radio Humber's graduating class of 2026, and this is CKHCFM 96.9 Toronto. 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

0: From the National Newsroom of the Canadian Press, I'm David Augustine. The MV Hondius docked in Tenerife early Sunday as the remaining Canadians aboard the cruise ship linked to a fatal hantavirus outbreak prepare to begin traveling home. Oceanwide Expeditions says four Canadians and about 130 other asymptomatic passengers will disembark in small groups and undergo health screening before flying home for quarantine. The outbreak has been linked to three deaths and several infections, though health officials say the overall public risk remains low. Prime Minister Mark Carney touted Canadian values in a speech at the Global Progress Summit.
1: Carney says Canada needs to build new institutions and reimagine old ones as an antidote to anxieties people and governments are grappling with in the modern age. The message came in a speech that closed out the summit in Toronto this weekend. Attended by current and former politicians, Carney said the loss of control that people feel over the affordability crisis, immigration, and artificial intelligence has fed a politics of grievance that is dividing people worldwide. He added that the new challenges require new solutions, and his government has made efforts to advance modern solutions, like seeking trade deals in Europe and beyond in the face of U.S. tariffs. Don Mitchell, The Canadian Press.
0: Governor General Mary Simon is reflecting on the past as her five-year term as Canada's vice regal ends next month. She says her mother kept the photo of Queen Elizabeth on prominent display in their family home in Nunavik, a long way from both Ottawa and Buckingham Palace. She tells The Canadian Press that she always loved the Queen before she was named her official representative in Canada in 2021. The U.S. is still waiting for Iran's response to a proposed interim agreement that could end the two-month war and reopen the Strait of Hormuz.
2: Tonight, President Trump telling a French reporter he expects to hear from Iran, quote, very soon. The president reportedly telling French TV the Iranians still very much want to conclude a deal. If a deal is made, the U.S. would gradually ease its military blockade in exchange for Iran allowing safe passage for the 1,500 commercial vessels trapped in the waters west of the Strait of Hormuz.
0: That was ABC's foreign correspondent Tom Sufi Burridge in Tel Aviv. One of the biggest car makers in the world is settling with the state of California over a data privacy case.
3: General Motors has agreed to pay a $12.75 million civil penalty to settle a case brought by the California Attorney General and a group of law enforcement agencies. The automaker was accused of using its OnStar program to collect names, contact information, even location data and driving behavior on drivers. GM then sold that information to data brokers for $20 million, according to the settlement. The company has also agreed to delete any driver data after 180 days. Mike Dubusky, ABC News.
0: And the Nova Scotia government and QP remain in a stalemate as a strike by long-term care workers in the province continues for a 27th day. Union spokesperson Taylor Johnson says the province returned to the table on Thursday when talks resumed with the same deal for the fifth time. This is the Canadian Press. In sports, Ernie Clement had a solo homer among his career-high tying five hits. Brandon Valenzuela hit a three-run home run, and the Toronto Blue Jays used a seven-run fifth inning to rout the visiting Los Angeles Angels 14-1. Toronto set season highs in runs and hits with 20. Valenzuela went 4-for-5 with four RBIs in his first career four-hit game. Donovan Mitchell had 25 points and 10 rebounds, James Harden had 19 points and 7 assists, and the Cleveland Cavaliers knocked off the visiting Detroit Pistons 116-109 to trim their second-round best-of-seven NBA playoff series deficit to 2-1. And Christian Lundgaard is the winner of the Indianapolis Grand Prix, and he hopes to carry that momentum into the Indy 500. The Danish driver snapped the 47-race winless streak, beating David Moulakis to the yard of bricks by 4.763 seconds on the road course at Indianapolis Motor Speedway. From the Canadian Press, I'm David Augustine.
4: We may not always know who we are, but one thing is clear. This is the sound of Canada. 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

0: From the National Newsroom of the Canadian Press, I'm David Augustine. The MV Hondius docked in Tenerife early Sunday as the remaining Canadians aboard the cruise ship linked to a fatal hantavirus outbreak prepare to begin traveling home. Oceanwide Expeditions says four Canadians and about 130 other asymptomatic passengers will disembark in small groups and undergo health screening before flying home for quarantine. The outbreak has been linked to three deaths and several infections, though health officials say the overall public risk remains low. Prime Minister Mark Carney touted Canadian values in a speech at the Global Progress Summit.
1: Carney says Canada needs to build new institutions and reimagine old ones as an antidote to anxieties people and governments are grappling with in the modern age. The message came in a speech that closed out the summit in Toronto this weekend. Attended by current and former politicians, Carney said the loss of control that people feel over the affordability crisis, immigration, and artificial intelligence has fed a politics of grievance that is dividing people worldwide. He added that the new challenges require new solutions, and his government has made efforts to advance modern solutions, like seeking trade deals in Europe and beyond in the face of U.S. tariffs. Don Mitchell, The Canadian Press.
0: Governor General Mary Simon is reflecting on the past as her five-year term as Canada's vice regal ends next month. She says her mother kept the photo of Queen Elizabeth on prominent display in their family home in Nunavik, a long way from both Ottawa and Buckingham Palace. She tells The Canadian Press that she always loved the Queen before she was named her official representative in Canada in 2021. The U.S. is still waiting for Iran's response to a proposed interim agreement that could end the two-month war and reopen the Strait of Hormuz.
2: Tonight, President Trump telling a French reporter he expects to hear from Iran, quote, very soon. The president reportedly telling French TV the Iranians still very much want to conclude a deal. If a deal is made, the U.S. would gradually ease its military blockade in exchange for Iran allowing safe passage for the 1,500 commercial vessels trapped in the waters west of the Strait of Hormuz.
0: That was ABC's foreign correspondent Tom Sufi Burridge in Tel Aviv. One of the biggest car makers in the world is settling with the state of California over a data privacy case.
3: General Motors has agreed to pay a $12.75 million civil penalty to settle a case brought by the California Attorney General and a group of law enforcement agencies. The automaker was accused of using its OnStar program to collect names, contact information, even location data and driving behavior on drivers. GM then sold that information to data brokers for $20 million, according to the settlement. The company has also agreed to delete any driver data after 180 days. Mike DeBusky, ABC News.
0: And the Nova Scotia government and QP remain in a stalemate as a strike by long-term care workers in the province continues for a 27th day. Union spokesperson Taylor Johnson says the province returned to the table on Thursday when talks resumed with the same deal for the fifth time. This is the Canadian Press. In sports, Ernie Clement had a solo homer among his career-high tying five hits. Brandon Valenzuela hit a three-run home run, and the Toronto Blue Jays used a seven-run fifth inning to rout the visiting Los Angeles Angels 14-1. Toronto set season highs in runs and hits with 20. Valenzuela went 4-for-5 with four RBIs in his first career four-hit game. Donovan Mitchell had 25 points and 10 rebounds, James Harden had 19 points and 7 assists, and the Cleveland Cavaliers knocked off the visiting Detroit Pistons 116-109 to trim their second-round best-of-seven NBA playoff series deficit to 2-1. And Christian Lundgaard is the winner of the Indianapolis Grand Prix, and he hopes to carry that momentum into the Indy 500. The Danish driver snapped the 47-race winless streak, beating David Moulakis to the yard of bricks by 4.763 seconds on the road course at Indianapolis Motor Speedway. From the Canadian Press, I'm David Augustine.
4: Long before the days of internet, 24-hour sports channels, and even before the invention of television, there was only one voice that connected you to your favorite sport on a Saturday night.
5: The wild stab, Wharton fell. Here's another shot, fight by the score!
4: That being the voice of Foster Hewitt. Born and raised in Toronto, Ontario, Foster grew up a fan of sports with an interest in radio. He dropped out of the University of Toronto to become a reporter for a new radio station in Toronto called CFCA. The radio station began broadcasting hockey games in 1923. Hewitt's first game being February 16, 1923, between the Toronto Argonaut Rowing Club and the Kitchener Greenshirts. Foster continued broadcasting intermediate, junior, and occasionally National Hockey League games, as well as baseball, football, lacrosse, speedboating, swimming, and even horse racing. When the Toronto Maple Leafs were conceived in February 1927, Foster received sole broadcast rights to NHL games in Toronto. By 1931, he was given exclusive broadcast rights to Toronto Maple Leafs games at the newly constructed Maple Leaf Gardens. Every Saturday night for 40 years, Foster was the play-by-play voice of Hockey Night in Canada. The program was simulcast on television until 1963, when he handed over the television broadcast to his son, Bill. Foster retired in 1965 after a long, successful career as Canada's play-by-play announcer. He briefly came out of retirement to broadcast the 1972 Canada vs. Russia Summit Series. From his first ever hockey radio broadcast to his memorable call of Paul Henderson's historic goal in the 72 Summit Series, Foster Hewitt will always be remembered as the voice of hockey. Oh Canada, I'm Britt Ralph on your all-Canadian 96.9 FM.
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I'm Alessandra Carbonaro from Radio Humber's graduating class of 2026, and this is CKHCFM 96.9 Toronto. 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

0: From the National Newsroom of the Canadian Press, I'm David Augustine. Prime Minister Mark Carney delivered a speech at the 2026 Global Progress Action Summit in Toronto Saturday. Carney says Canada needs to build new institutions and reimagine old ones as an antidote to the anxieties people and governments are grappling with in the modern age. He says the loss of control that people feel over the affordability crisis, immigration, and artificial intelligence has fed a politics of grievance that is dividing people worldwide. Carney says these new challenges require new solutions. Well, now that Canada has a new Governor General on the way, Mary Simon is reflecting on her nearly 5 years in the role.
1: The outgoing Governor General says she's proud of the chance she was given to pursue reconciliation one conversation at a time. Mary Simon became Canada's first Indigenous Governor General in July 2021. She says she saw herself as someone who could build bridges between people living in Canada and with the monarchy itself. As the coronation of King Charles approached, she helped organize meetings between the King and leaders of Canada's three national Indigenous organizations. Former Supreme Court Justice Louise Arbour is set to replace Simon June 8th. Jason White, The Canadian Press.
0: Foreign Affairs Minister Edwin Onand will be in Brussels on Monday as Canada doubles down on its work to reunite Ukrainian children kidnapped during the war with Russia. She'll be taking part in a summit to take stock of efforts launched by Canada and Ukraine with an international coalition of nations in 2024 pushing for the return of the children. Russian President Vladimir Putin and a senior Russian official have been subjected to an international criminal court arrest warrant on charges of unlawful deportation and transfer of children since March of 2023. A tragedy on the tarmac at Denver International Airport Friday night after someone trespassed onto the runway and was killed by a plane taking off.
2: A Frontier Airlines plane full of passengers speeding down the runway, hitting and killing a pedestrian during takeoff at Denver International Airport. Just before midnight Friday, authorities say the victim scaled an airport fence, managed to make it onto the runway, and 2 minutes later was sucked into the plane's engine just as it was almost wheels up for its flight to Los Angeles.
0: That was ABC's Andrew Dimbard reporting. With health advice appearing all over social media nowadays, experts are offering tips on how to vet those dispersing it. A new survey by the Pew Research Center finds that about 4 in 10 adults in the U.S. get health advice from social media or podcasts. Experts say the biggest green flag is when an influencer's credentials are easy to find on their profile. They also urge against falling for the viral shock factor, noting an offbeat opinion could feel like a long-sought answer, especially for those having issues accessing healthcare or feeling unheard by their doctors. And Toronto's BMO Field was the scene of a sellout crowd Saturday for an MLS matinee. Some 45,000 fans gathered to watch Toronto FC take on Inter Miami and Lionel Messi, ultimately falling to the soccer great and his team 4-2. This is the Canadian Press. In sports, Kirill Kaprizov and Brock Faber each had a goal and two assists. Quinn Hughes had a goal and an assist, and the Minnesota Wild defeated the visiting Colorado Avalanche 5-1 to trim their deficit to 2-1 in the second round best-of-seven NHL playoff series. Ryan Hartman also scored for the Wild, who will aim to level the series in Monday's Game 4. Sebastian Berthalter scored in the 76th minute to help the visiting Vancouver Whitecaps salvage a 1-1 draw with the San Jose Earthquakes in Major League Soccer's battle between the Western Conference's top two seeds. Preston Judd gave the Earthquakes a 1-0 lead with a goal in the 4th minute. And William Contreras singled home the tying run in the 8th inning and hit a game-ending sacrifice fly in the 10th as the Milwaukee Brewers rallied past the visiting New York Yankees 4-3. The Yankees wasted a brilliant performance from Cam Schlittler and have lost back-to-back games for the first time since they dropped 5 in a row from April 8th to the 12th. From the Canadian Press, I'm David Augustine.
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0: From the National Newsroom of the Canadian Press, I'm David Augustine. Prime Minister Mark Carney delivered a speech at the 2026 Global Progress Action Summit in Toronto Saturday. Carney says Canada needs to build new institutions and reimagine old ones as an antidote to the anxieties people and governments are grappling with in the modern age. He says the loss of control that people feel over the affordability crisis, immigration, and artificial intelligence has fed a politics of grievance that is dividing people worldwide. Carney says these new challenges require new solutions. Well, now that Canada has a new Governor General on the way, Mary Simon is reflecting on her nearly 5 years in the role.
1: The outgoing Governor General says she's proud of the chance she was given to pursue reconciliation one conversation at a time. Mary Simon became Canada's first Indigenous Governor General in July 2021. She says she saw herself as someone who could build bridges between people living in Canada and with the monarchy itself. As the coronation of King Charles approached, she helped organize meetings between the King and leaders of Canada's three national Indigenous organizations. Former Supreme Court Justice Louise Arbour is set to replace Simon June 8th. Jason White, The Canadian Press.
0: Foreign Affairs Minister Eliane Onand will be in Brussels on Monday as Canada doubles down on its work to reunite Ukrainian children kidnapped during the war with Russia. She'll be taking part in a summit to take stock of efforts launched by Canada and Ukraine with an international coalition of nations in 2024 pushing for the return of the children. Russian President Vladimir Putin and a senior Russian official have been subjected to an international criminal court arrest warrant on charges of unlawful deportation and transfer of children since March of 2023. A tragedy on the tarmac at Denver International Airport Friday night after someone trespassed onto the runway and was killed by a plane taking off.
2: A Frontier Airlines plane full of passengers speeding down the runway, hitting and killing a pedestrian during takeoff at Denver International Airport. Just before midnight Friday, authorities say the victim scaled an airport fence, managed to make it onto the runway, and 2 minutes later was sucked into the plane's engine just as it was almost wheels up for its flight to Los Angeles.
0: That was ABC's Andrew Dimbard reporting. With health advice appearing all over social media nowadays, experts are offering tips on how to vet those dispersing it. A new survey by the Pew Research Center finds that about 4 in 10 adults in the U.S. get health advice from social media or podcasts. Experts say the biggest green flag is when an influencer's credentials are easy to find on their profile. They also urge against falling for the viral shock factor, noting an offbeat opinion could feel like a long-sought answer, especially for those having issues accessing healthcare or feeling unheard by their doctors. And Toronto's BMO Field was the scene of a sellout crowd Saturday for an MLS matinee. Some 45,000 fans gathered to watch Toronto FC take on Inter Miami and Lionel Messi, ultimately falling to the soccer great and his team 4-2. This is the Canadian Press. In sports, Kirill Kaprizov and Brock Faber each had a goal and two assists. Quinn Hughes had a goal and an assist, and the Minnesota Wild defeated the visiting Colorado Avalanche 5-1 to trim their deficit to 2-1 in the second round best-of-seven NHL playoff series. Ryan Hartman also scored for the Wild, who will aim to level the series in Monday's Game 4. Sebastian Berthalter scored in the 76th minute to help the visiting Vancouver Whitecaps salvage a 1-1 draw with the San Jose Earthquakes in Major League Soccer's battle between the Western Conference's top two seeds. Preston Judd gave the Earthquakes a 1-0 lead with a goal in the 4th minute. And William Contreras singled home the tying run in the 8th inning and hit a game-ending sacrifice fly in the 10th as the Milwaukee Brewers rallied past the visiting New York Yankees 4-3. The Yankees wasted a brilliant performance from Cam Schlittler and have lost back-to-back games for the first time since they dropped 5 in a row from April 8th to the 12th. From the Canadian Press, I'm David Augustine.
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4: Canada, I'm Brent Wilkinson. Numerous landmarks around the city of Toronto, aside from their beautiful architecture and interesting history, are known for their ghosts. One of the best-known haunt spots in Toronto is the Old City Hall. It was built at the turn of the 20th century, and considering the events that have taken place there, including the last two men sentenced to death in Canada being tried in one of the courtrooms, it's no wonder it's haunted. When traveling up stairways, judges have heard footsteps behind them and felt a tug at their gowns, only to discover no one there. A newspaper reporter spent an evening in one of the courtrooms, only to flee in terror after misty vapors and eerie sounds convinced her she was not welcome. Maintenance staff have refused to work in some areas of the building, including one cleaner who stared in horror one night at the dark figures occupying a deserted courtroom. Some 50-odd ghosts are said to call the Old City Hall home, which is probably why it's considered one of the most haunted buildings in Canada. Another popular spot is the Hockey Hall of Fame. It used to be a Bank of Montreal, and one of its tellers was a woman named Dorothy. One morning in 1953, she took her own life in the ladies' washroom. For a while, her female co-workers refused to use the room where the incident took place, saying it gave them an uneasy feeling. When lights came on by themselves or locked doors suddenly opened, staff knew it was Dorothy. Custodians reported hearing shrieks and moans while working away in the quiet dark of night. Even now, as the Hall of Fame, employees have heard unexplained footsteps. Once, a young boy touring the exhibits stopped in his tracks and pointed towards an empty space, asking if his guardians could see it. They could not, so he described what he saw. It was a perfect description of Dorothy. The Royal Alexandra Theatre, the Old Don Jail, Maple Leaf Gardens, and the Royal York Hotel are also known for their paranormal activity in case you are planning a hunt. Oh Canada, I'm Brent Wilkinson.
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I'm Jamaica from Radio Humber's graduating class of 2026, and this is CKHCFM 96.9 Toronto. 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

0: From the National Newsroom of the Canadian Press, I'm David Augustine. The remaining Canadians aboard the cruise ship at the center of a hantavirus outbreak are set to disembark early Sunday morning, local time. Here's Canadian Press reporter Lisa Laporte.
1: Ship owner and cruise organizer Oceanwide Expeditions says four Canadians and dozens of other asymptomatic passengers are to get off the MV Hondius at the largest port of the Canary Islands. It says passengers will be screened and organized for quarantining at the port by reps from a number of groups, including the World Health Organization.
0: A number of Canadians have been connected with the hantavirus outbreak on the ship, which began its voyage on April 1st in Argentina and has seen three non-Canadian passengers die. Liberal MP Nate Erskine-Smith lost a provincial nomination race and failed to clear the first of several hurdles toward the leadership of the Ontario Liberals. Members of the riding of Scarborough Southwest selected business owner Asunal Hafiz on Saturday as their candidate for an upcoming by-election. However, Erskine-Smith, who represents the neighboring riding of Beaches East York federally, implied there may have been irregularities in the voting process. A reunion just in time for Mother's Day. Olivia Andre, a 19-year-old nursing student from the Democratic Republic of Congo, was released from ICE custody at the Dilley Detention Center in Texas. Andre's mother and two younger siblings were released from the facility in March, but Olivia remained. Last Friday night, Andre met a crowd of friends and family at Portland International Jetport in Maine.
2: It means everything. I miss them too much. See them all over here is mean everything for me, actually.
0: However, the threat of deportation remains for the family. The Trump administration has denied the family's asylum petition. A federal appellate court will determine whether the decision gets overturned. Russian President Vladimir Putin said Saturday that the conflict in Ukraine is nearing its end after he oversaw a military parade on Red Square commemorating the defeat of Nazi Germany in the Second World War. The show didn't include heavy weapons like tanks, missiles, and other equipment for the first time in nearly two decades. This comes as a U.S.-brokered three-day ceasefire has eased concerns about possible Ukrainian attempts to disrupt the festivities. And an East Vancouver community is rallying behind a feline folk hero. Nigel the cat was accused of being a nuisance by a neighbor who says he was coming to their home and begging for food. However, others in the community are firmly Team Nigel, and a growing shrine of artwork in support of the free-roaming cat has cemented Nigel's status as a local celebrity. That comes according to neighbor Christopher Duchak.
3: That culture around here is both online and like on that post, like all the artwork that people are putting out, he's basically like the neighborhood superhero.
0: Nigel now has his own Instagram fan page and is a top-rated attraction on Google Maps. This is the Canadian Press. In sports, Jackson Blake's second goal of the game, scored at 5 minutes and 31 seconds into overtime, lifted the visiting Carolina Hurricanes to a 3-2 victory over the Philadelphia Flyers, sweeping them in their second-round best-of-seven playoff series. Logan Stankoven also scored for the Canes. Tyler Forrester and Alex Bump scored for the Flyers. A.J. Mitchell had 24 points and 10 assists. Canadian Shea Gilgeous-Alexander had 23 points and 9 assists. And the visiting Oklahoma City Thunder grabbed a 3-0 lead in the best-of-seven Western Conference semifinal series with a 131-108 win over the Los Angeles Lakers. Rui Hachimura led the Lakers with 21 points and 5 rebounds. LeBron James chipped in with 19 points and 6 rebounds. And Josh Jung and Justin Foscue homered. Alejandro Osuna had a pair of RBI singles, and the Texas Rangers beat the visiting Cubs 6-0, ending Chicago's second 10-game winning streak of the season. From the Canadian Press, I'm David Augustine.
4: 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Well, that's just delicious. 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

0: From the National Newsroom of the Canadian Press, I'm David Augustine. The remaining Canadians aboard the cruise ship at the center of a hantavirus outbreak are set to disembark early Sunday morning, local time. Here's Canadian Press reporter Lisa Laporte.
1: Ship owner and cruise organizer Oceanwide Expeditions says four Canadians and dozens of other asymptomatic passengers are to get off the MV Honduras at the largest port of the Canary Islands. It says passengers will be screened and organized for quarantining at the port by reps from a number of groups, including the World Health Organization.
0: A number of Canadians have been connected with the hantavirus outbreak on the ship, which began its voyage on April 1st in Argentina and has seen three non-Canadian passengers die. Liberal MP Nate Erskine-Smith lost a provincial nomination race and failed to clear the first of several hurdles toward the leadership of the Ontario Liberals. Members of the riding of Scarborough Southwest selected business owner Asunil Hafiz on Saturday as their candidate for an upcoming by-election. However, Erskine-Smith, who represents the neighboring riding of Beaches East York federally, implied there may have been irregularities in the voting process. A reunion just in time for Mother's Day. Olivia Andre, a 19-year-old nursing student from the Democratic Republic of Congo, was released from ICE custody at the Dilley Detention Center in Texas. Andre's mother and two younger siblings were released from the facility in March, but Olivia remained. Last Friday night, Andre met a crowd of friends and family at Portland International Jetport in Maine.
2: It means everything. I miss them so. I miss them too much. And see them all over here is mean everything for me, actually.
0: However, the threat of deportation remains for the family. The Trump administration has denied the family's asylum petition. A federal appellate court will determine whether the decision gets overturned. Russian President Vladimir Putin said Saturday that the conflict in Ukraine is nearing its end after he oversaw a military parade on Red Square commemorating the defeat of Nazi Germany in the Second World War. The show didn't include heavy weapons like tanks, missiles, and other equipment for the first time in nearly two decades. This comes as a U.S.-brokered three-day ceasefire has eased concerns about possible Ukrainian attempts to disrupt the festivities. And an East Vancouver community is rallying behind a feline folk hero. Nigel the cat was accused of being a nuisance by a neighbor who says he was coming to their home and begging for food. However, others in the community are firmly Team Nigel, and a growing shrine of artwork in support of the free-roaming cat has cemented Nigel's status as a local celebrity. That comes according to neighbor Christopher Duchak.
3: That culture around here is both online and like on that post, like all the artwork that people are putting out, he's basically like the neighborhood superhero.
0: Nigel now has his own Instagram fan page and is a top-rated attraction on Google Maps. This is the Canadian Press. In sports, Jackson Blake's second goal of the game, scored at 5 minutes and 31 seconds into overtime, lifted the visiting Carolina Hurricanes to a 3-2 victory over the Philadelphia Flyers, sweeping them in their second-round best-of-seven playoff series. Logan Stankoven also scored for the Canes, Tyler Forrester and Alex Bump scored for the Flyers. A.J. Mitchell had 24 points and 10 assists. Canadian Shea Gilgeous-Alexander had 23 points and 9 assists. And the visiting Oklahoma City Thunder grabbed a 3-0 lead in the best-of-seven Western Conference semifinal series with a 131-108 win over the Los Angeles Lakers. Rui Hachimura led the Lakers with 21 points and 5 rebounds. LeBron James chipped in with 19 points and 6 rebounds. And Josh Jung and Justin Foscue homered. Alejandro Osuna had a pair of RBI singles, and the Texas Rangers beat the visiting Cubs 6-0, ending Chicago's second 10-game winning streak of the season. From the Canadian Press, I'm David Augustine.
4: Brothers, sisters, moms, dads, friends, and neighbors, these are the men and women dedicated to the caretaking of our loved ones after they pass away. They stand ready to walk beside us during our most difficult days, especially now during these challenging times. We salute all the funeral, cremation, and cemetery professionals, these final responders, and simply say thank you.
5: You can use this as a spread on a cracker, you can use this as a dip, or most famously, have it as the other half of a jam sandwich. If you haven't figured it out already, it's peanut butter. Marcellus Gilmore Edson is who we can thank for what we know and love as peanut butter. He was a chemist from Quebec who wanted to make a buttery paste out of peanuts. Thoughtco.com says in 1884, he filed and was given the patent for what he called peanut candy. Peanut butter is defined as a spread or paste made from roasted peanuts. UpClose.com says he produced this to help people maintain nutrition if they had a hard time chewing or swallowing solid foods. According to the Peanut Bureau of Canada, peanut products are still very popular in Canadian homes. The Bureau says the responses from a study done from this year showed that 95% of the consumers eat peanut butter. They also say that 78% of these people have it at least once a week. Canada isn't able to grow peanuts because of our climate, but that doesn't stop us from importing, which has made us the largest single country importer of U.S. peanuts. Soldier.

0: Life Hack says some other ways you can use peanut butter besides eating it is as gum remover, leather cleaner, and shaving cream. Oh, Canada, I'm Daniela Wusu, celebrating peanut butter on 96.9 Radio Humber.
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Ida Miller from Radio Humber's graduating class of 2026, and this is CKHC FM 96.9 Toronto. 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

0: From the National Newsroom of the Canadian Press, I'm David Augustine. The MV Hondis docked in Tenerife early Sunday as four remaining Canadians and about 130 other asymptomatic passengers prepared to disembark following a deadly hantavirus outbreak aboard the cruise ship. World Health Organization officials and other authorities are screening passengers before they fly home and enter quarantine procedures. Three non-Canadian passengers have died and five former passengers have been infected, while Canadian officials say the overall public risk remains low. The Director General of the World Health Organization is urging the public not to compare the outbreak to COVID-19, saying hantavirus is not easily spread between people. European ambassadors say Russia's meddling in the Baltic Sea offers a preview of tactics that could be deployed in Canada's high north.
1: A panel discussion at the Polish embassy in Ottawa focused on Nordic and Baltic countries' responses to Russian threats and sabotage. Polish ambassador Witold Jelski cited an explosion last November on a rail line used to transport military goods to Ukraine. Swedish ambassador Sinja Burstaller says her country suffered damage to telecom towers and aggressive cyber attacks. Liberal MP Ahmed Hussein says Canadian governments could learn from Sweden's efforts to guard against Russia's increasingly brazen attacks. Jason White, The Canadian Press.
0: Liberal MP Nate Erskine-Smith has lost a provincial nomination race, failing to clear the first of several hurdles toward the leadership of the Ontario Liberals. Ontario Liberal members in the riding of Scarborough Southwest have selected business owner Asanul Hafiz as their candidate for an upcoming by-election. But Erskine-Smith, who represents the neighboring riding of Beaches East York federally, is implying irregularities in the voting process.
2: It wouldn't be fair for me to jump off the cuff. Like, I really have to talk to the team in detail and get advice from the team as to what they saw happen in there. I've spoken to a few scrutineers already who said they've never seen anything like it, and it's unreal what happened in there.
0: Erskine-Smith had indicated he was hoping to run in the provincial Scarborough Southwest by-election to secure a seat in the legislature ahead of a bid for the Ontario Liberal leadership. And the North has an outsized presence on the list of infrastructure proposals referred to the Federal Major Projects Office so far. At the same time, Ottawa has announced $35 billion on military investments in the Northwest Territories, Nunavut, and Yukon. Heather Exner-Perot is Director of Energy, Natural Resources, and Environment at the McDonald Laurier Institute. She says Nunavut mines are already having a tough time hiring enough local Inuit under impact benefit agreements.
3: Everyone is competing for Inuit labor in the territory. There's only so many skilled and university-educated Inuit, not a lot, but the federal government wants to hire them.
0: Exner-Perot says there's no way multiple projects can go ahead at once in the territories. And when they do, they will require remote work camps with southern crews flying in and out. This is the Canadian Press. In sports, Inter Miami beat Toronto FC 4-2 in a World Cup dress rehearsal at the new look BMO Field. The Major League Soccer game was played in front of nearly 45,000 fans. About 17,000 grandstand seats were added to get the stadium up to the World Cup minimum. TFC fan Trevor Ellis talks about the view from the back row of the North Grandstand.
4: You can see the entire pitch. The sight line's pretty good. Got the skyline in the background and the lake. It looks beautiful.
0: Canada opens play June 12th in Toronto. There are two NHL playoff games tonight, including one in Montreal, where the Canadiens host the Buffalo Sabres in the third game of their second-round best-of-seven series. The Canadiens dropped the opening game 4-2 at KeyBank Center, but bounced back with a 5-1 win on Friday. And the Ottawa Charge can advance to the Walter Cup Championship Series with a win this afternoon at the Canadian Tire Center against the visiting Boston Fleet. From the Canadian Press, I'm David Augustine.
5: I wish for a station that plays only Canadian music. Your wish.

0: From the National Newsroom of the Canadian Press, I'm David Augustine. The MV Hondis docked in Tenerife early Sunday as four remaining Canadians and about 130 other asymptomatic passengers prepared to disembark following a deadly hantavirus outbreak aboard the cruise ship. World Health Organization officials and other authorities are screening passengers before they fly home and enter quarantine procedures. Three non-Canadian passengers have died and five former passengers have been infected, while Canadian officials say the overall public risk remains low. The Director General of the World Health Organization is urging the public not to compare the outbreak to COVID-19, saying hantavirus is not easily spread between people. European ambassadors say Russia's meddling in the Baltic Sea offers a preview of tactics that could be deployed in Canada's high north.
1: A panel discussion at the Polish embassy in Ottawa focused on Nordic and Baltic countries' responses to Russian threats and sabotage. Polish ambassador Witold Jelski cited an explosion last November on a rail line used to transport military goods to Ukraine. Swedish ambassador Sinja Burstaller says her country suffered damage to telecom towers and aggressive cyber attacks. Liberal MP Ahmed Hussein says Canadian governments could learn from Sweden's efforts to guard against Russia's increasingly brazen attacks. Jason White, The Canadian Press.
0: Liberal MP Nate Erskine-Smith has lost a provincial nomination race, failing to clear the first of several hurdles toward the leadership of the Ontario Liberals. Ontario Liberal members in the riding of Scarborough Southwest have selected business owner Asanul Hafiz as their candidate for an upcoming by-election. But Erskine-Smith, who represents the neighboring riding of Beaches East York federally, is implying irregularities in the voting process.
2: It wouldn't be fair for me to jump off the cuff. Like, I really have to talk to the team in detail and get advice from the team as to what they saw happen in there. I've spoken to a few scrutineers already who said they've never seen anything like it, and it's unreal what happened in there.
0: Erskine-Smith had indicated he was hoping to run in the provincial Scarborough Southwest by-election to secure a seat in the legislature ahead of a bid for the Ontario Liberal leadership. And the North has an outsized presence on the list of infrastructure proposals referred to the Federal Major Projects Office so far. At the same time, Ottawa has announced $35 billion on military investments in the Northwest Territories, Nunavut, and Yukon. Heather Exner-Perot is Director of Energy, Natural Resources, and Environment at the McDonald Laurier Institute. She says Nunavut mines are already having a tough time hiring enough local Inuit under impact benefit agreements.
3: Everyone is competing for Inuit labor in the territory. There's only so many skilled and university-educated Inuit, not a lot, but the federal government wants to hire them.
0: Exner-Perot says there's no way multiple projects can go ahead at once in the territories. And when they do, they will require remote work camps with southern crews flying in and out. This is the Canadian Press. In sports, Inter Miami beat Toronto FC 4-2 in a World Cup dress rehearsal at the new-look BMO Field. The Major League Soccer game was played in front of nearly 45,000 fans. About 17,000 grandstand seats were added to get the stadium up to the World Cup minimum. TFC fan Trevor Ellis talks about the view from the back row of the North Grandstand.
4: You can see the entire pitch. The sightline's pretty good. Got the skyline in the background and the lake. It looks beautiful.
0: Canada opens play June 12th in Toronto. There are two NHL playoff games tonight, including one in Montreal, where the Canadiens host the Buffalo Sabres in the third game of their second-round best-of-seven series. The Canadiens dropped the opening game 4-2 at KeyBank Center, but bounced back with a 5-1 win on Friday. And the Ottawa Charge can advance to the Walter Cup Championship Series with a win this afternoon at the Canadian Tire Center against the visiting Boston Fleet. From the Canadian Press, I'm David Augustine.
5: September 2018. Six tornadoes touched down between Ottawa and Gatineau. Over 250,000 Canadians were affected, some losing their homes. 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
6: Someone I know very, very, very well is spilling my secret.
7: Forming in the wake of the breakup of their previous project, Dave Monks, Graham Wright, Josh Hook, and Greg Alsop are Tokyo Police Club.
8: Hang your heart.
7: Performing around Toronto, garnering internet buzz, the group made Tokyo Police Club a full-time venture. under Paper Bag Records, they released their debut EP, A Lesson in Crime, in the spring of 2006. They spent the following 2 years touring, ending with the release of their first full-length album, Elephant Shell. In 2011, they embarked on the 10 Days, 10 Covers, 10 Years project, cranking out covers from Kelly Clarkson and Queens of the Stone Age. On Record Store Day 2018, the band issued the new single, New Blues, both digitally and limited edition Flexi Disc.
8: I could see it from my
7: 13 years and 6 albums later, Tokyo Police Club are still rocking, playing such reputable music festivals as Oshaga, Coachella, and Sound of Music. Dave Monks tells, musically, we don't follow any kind of framework. Any direction we do go is a direction that just feels fun. When they're not at the beach, shooting cans with BB guns, or reading comics, you can find these guys jamming venues all across North America. You were screaming your heart out. For O Canada, I'm Derek Sutherland, celebrating Tokyo Police Club on 96.9 Radio Humber.
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0: From the National Newsroom of the Canadian Press, I'm David Augustine. Global Affairs Canada has not yet commented as Canadians aboard the hantavirus-stricken MV Hondis prepare to disembark in Tenerife after the ship docked Sunday morning in Spain's Canary Islands. Ocean-wide Expedition says four Canadians and about 130 other asymptomatic passengers will be screened by international health officials, including the World Health Organization. Several Canadians have been linked to the outbreak, which emerged during the ship's Antarctic voyage after departing Argentina in April. Three non-Canadian passengers have died, and five others who previously left the ship have tested positive for hantavirus. Prime Minister Mark Carney touted Canadian values in a closing speech at the 2026 Global Progress Action Summit in Toronto. He addressed current and former U.S. and European politicians, among others, saying Canada needs to build new institutions and reimagine old ones as an antidote to anxieties in the modern age. Carney believes the loss of control people feel over the current affordability crisis, immigration, and artificial intelligence has fed a politics of grievance that is dividing people worldwide. Foreign Affairs Minister Anita Anand says Canada's ongoing work to secure the return of Ukrainian children abducted by Russian officials shows how Ottawa is trying to work with a range of countries to advance practical humanitarian outcomes. Anand tells the Canadian press that Ottawa has been working with not just allies, but also countries such as Qatar to reunify 2,000 children taken by Russian officials since the full-scale invasion of Ukraine in 2022. When asked whether Russia is committing genocide, Anand says Ottawa is focused on what it can achieve for Ukrainians instead of what words can best describe violations of international law.
1: For me, the important question is, what are we doing here and now? What are we doing to bring Ukrainian children home?
0: Ukraine believes Russia has taken 20,000 children, though a Yale University group estimates this number to be 35,000 kids. And the North has an outsized presence on the list of infrastructure proposals referred to the Federal Major Projects Office so far. At the same time, Ottawa has announced $35 billion on military investments in the Northwest Territories, Nunavut, and Yukon. Paul Grunner is chief executive at Klitschko Investment Corporation, the business arm of the Klitschko Nation in the Northwest Territories. He says it will be vital to meet the labor demand by building up skills among locals currently underrepresented in the workforce.
2: All of us as Canadians succeed if we have healthy, successful Indigenous communities and corporations. Is money well spent to ensure that we've got a viable future here?
0: Three of the 15 projects so far referred to the Federal Major Projects Office are in the Northwest Territories, two all-season roads, and a hydro plant. Another two are in Nunavut. This is the Canadian Press. In sports, the Toronto Blue Jays are aiming to win their third consecutive game today when they host the Los Angeles Angels in the final game of the three-game weekend series. Toronto won Friday's opener 2-0 and yesterday's 14-1 contest. Right-hander Spencer Miles will be on the hill today for the 18-21 Jays, while right-hander Jose Soriano will pitch for the 15-25 Angels. Inter Miami beat Toronto FC 4-2 in a World Cup dress rehearsal at the new look BMO Field. About 17,000 grandstand seats were added to get the stadium up to the World Cup minimum. Soccer fan Jamie Garcia says he's not impressed with the look of the grandstand.
3: I think the structure had to look better than this, especially when you have people coming from other countries and comparing to other stadiums, North America, everywhere, Mexico. I think it looks, the structure from outside looks scary, to be honest with you.
0: Canada's first game at the FIFA World Cup is on June 12th. From the Canadian Press, I'm David Augustine.
4: Tick tock, tick tock. You've got the ears. 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

baby, would you swing my way? I remember seeing you that gray November day.

0: Now this update from the Canadian press. The MV Hondi is docked in Tenerife early Sunday as four remaining Canadians and about 130 other asymptomatic passengers prepare to disembark following a deadly hantavirus outbreak aboard the cruise ship. World Health Organization officials and other authorities are screening passengers before they fly home and enter quarantine procedures. Prime Minister Mark Carney says Canada must build new institutions and rethink old systems to respond to modern economic, political, and technological challenges. Speaking at the Global Progress Action Summit in Toronto, Carney said anxieties over affordability, immigration, and artificial intelligence are fueling a global politics of grievance. And in Nova Scotia, a stalemate between the union representing long-term care workers and the provincial government continues. A spokesperson for QP said no agreement was reached during talks Thursday after the government returned to the table after 4 weeks of strike with the same deal for the fifth time. From the Canadian Press, I'm David Augustine.
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0: Now this update from the Canadian press. The MV Hondi is docked in Tenerife early Sunday as four remaining Canadians and about 130 other asymptomatic passengers prepare to disembark following a deadly hantavirus outbreak aboard the cruise ship. World Health Organization officials and other authorities are screening passengers before they fly home and enter quarantine procedures. Prime Minister Mark Carney says Canada must build new institutions and rethink old systems to respond to modern economic, political, and technological challenges. Speaking at the Global Progress Action Summit in Toronto, Carney said anxieties over affordability, immigration, and artificial intelligence are fueling a global politics of grievance. And in Nova Scotia, a stalemate between the union representing long-term care workers and the provincial government continues. A spokesperson for QP said no agreement was reached during talks Thursday after the government returned to the table after 4 weeks of strike with the same deal for the fifth time. From the Canadian Press, I'm David Augustine.
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0: Now this update from the Canadian press. The MV Hondi is docked in Tenerife early Sunday as four remaining Canadians and about 130 other asymptomatic passengers prepare to disembark following a deadly hantavirus outbreak aboard the cruise ship. World Health Organization officials and other authorities are screening passengers before they fly home and enter quarantine procedures. Prime Minister Mark Carney says Canada must build new institutions and rethink old systems to respond to modern economic, political, and technological challenges. Speaking at the Global Progress Action Summit in Toronto, Carney said anxieties over affordability, immigration, and artificial intelligence are fueling a global politics of grievance. And in Nova Scotia, a stalemate between the union representing long-term care workers and the provincial government continues. A spokesperson for QP said no agreement was reached during talks Thursday after the government returned to the table after 4 weeks of strike with the same deal for the fifth time. From the Canadian Press, I'm David Augustine.
1: Mama, this doesn't taste like soup.
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4: Born in Hamilton, Ontario, but growing up in Dartmouth, Nova Scotia, was Canadian indie rocker Matt Mays. In 1998, Mays was a part of the short-lived The Guthries, releasing one album and extensive touring of Canada and the UK before leaving in 2002, just before the band's second and final album was released. Mays would strike it on his own, releasing his self-titled album Matt Mays later that same year. 3 years later, that album would get nominated for two Juno Awards, New Artist of the Year and Adult Alternative Album of the Year.

2005, Matt Mays would form the band Matt Mays and El Torpedo. The band would gain a following quickly as they received heavy airplay in Canada, and their video for Cocaine Cowgirl played heavily on Much Music. The band had fans in Mike Smith, aka Bubbles from the Trailer Park Boys, and Ron McLean of Hockey Night in Canada fame, and even played on The Late Night with Conan O'Brien in December 2006. In 2009, the band disbanded after the Terminal Romance album. Matt Mays has released two more albums, Coyote, which would go on to win the 2014 Juno Rock Album of the Year. The most recent album was released in October of 2017, entitled Once Upon a Hell of a Time, in which he is currently touring to promote.

0: Canada. I'm Everett Barilla, celebrating Matt Mays on 96.9 Radio Humber.
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Does this count as a proof of life, or is it merely a souvenir? As a youth, I was scrutinized, skin dark like the moon, a light. The most I take me through the fight, it went tit for tat, eye for eye. Now I get respect for the ones that I idolize. I said, but double standard. A lot of question, but music's the answer. A lot of flexing, but who's the pretender? A lot of tension, not good for your mental. I am the one that

0: From the National Newsroom of the Canadian Press, I'm Jason White. The first plane carrying passengers evacuated from a hantavirus-hit cruise ship has now flown out of Tenerife for a Madrid hospital. The ship arrived in Spain's Canary Islands early this morning. None of the passengers are showing symptoms. Three people have died since this outbreak began. Five passengers who already left the ship are infected with hantavirus, which can cause life-threatening illness. Now, the passengers on board the hantavirus-stricken cruise ship include four Canadians.
1: The MV Hondis arrived just after 6 a.m. local time in the Canary Islands, Spain. The ship's owner, Oceanwide Expeditions, has said that several international groups, including the World Health Organization, will screen the four Canadians and roughly 130 other asymptomatic passengers. Global Affairs Canada and the Public Health Agency of Canada have not yet commented on the disembarkment or next steps for the Canadian travelers. Several Canadians have been linked to the hantavirus outbreak, which hit the ship during its voyage from Argentina to Antarctica sometime after April 1st, following several stops at isolated islands in the South Atlantic. Three non-Canadian passengers have died, and five others who have already left the ship are infected with hantavirus. David Augustine, The Canadian Press.
0: The Prime Minister says Canada must build new institutions and rethink old systems to respond to modern economic, political, and technological challenges. Mark Carney told the Global Progress Action Summit in Toronto, anxieties over affordability, immigration, and artificial intelligence are fueling what he calls a global politics of grievance. He calls on progressives to respond by taking risks and embracing practical approaches to energy and economic growth. A Liberal government bill aimed at expanding lawful online access for police and intelligence agencies is facing criticism from tech companies, civil liberties groups, and legal experts over privacy concerns. But the government says the legislation would help authorities investigate modern crime. The benchmark for world food commodity prices is up again. April was the third consecutive month the Food and Agriculture Organization of the UN reported an increase. FAO Food Price Index chief economist Maximo Torrero explains.
2: The increase this month of April is 1.6% with respect to March and 2% more with respect to the same month a year ago.
0: The increases come as the ongoing war in Iran pushes up energy costs, and higher oil prices are also increasing demand for biofuels. This Mother's Day, North American florists have been hit by rising fuel costs and continued tariffs on imported flowers. Some folks are getting more creative. 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
0: Many of the typical Mother's Day flowers are shipped from South and Central America, then transported in refrigerated trucks. This is the Canadian Press. In sports, the Toronto Blue Jays aim to win their third consecutive game today when they host the Los Angeles Angels, the final game of a three-game weekend series. The Ottawa Charge can advance to the Walter Cup Championship Series with a win this afternoon against the visiting Boston Fleet. The Charge lead the best-of-five semifinal series 2-1. Two NHL playoff games tonight, including one in Montreal. The Canadiens host the Buffalo Sabres in the third game of their second-round best-of-seven series. Habs dropped the opening game 4-2 at KeyBank Center, but bounce back with a 5-1 win on Friday. Elsewhere, the Anaheim Ducks host the Vegas Golden Knights. And two playoff games in the NBA today, including one in Philadelphia. The host 76ers will try to prevent a four-game sweep against the visiting New York Knicks in their best-of-seven series. Elsewhere in basketball action, the Minnesota Timberwolves hope to even their best-of-seven series at 2-all as they host the San Antonio Spurs. From the Canadian Press, I'm Jason White.
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0: Now this update from the Canadian Press. The first plane carrying passengers evacuated from a hantavirus-hit cruise ship has now flown out of Tenerife for a Madrid hospital. Four Canadians will soon also disembark the ship after it docked early this morning in Spain's Canary Islands. A Liberal government bill to expand lawful online access for police and intelligence agencies faces criticism from tech companies, civil liberties groups, and legal experts over privacy concerns. But the government says the legislation would help authorities investigate modern crime while remaining consistent with the Charter of Rights and Freedoms. The five candidates who want to lead the BC Conservative Party held their final debate yesterday, ahead of voting by more than 42,000 party members. The new leader is set to be announced May 30th. And Northern Canada has become a major focus for infrastructure and military projects. Experts and business leaders say it is achievable, but will require long-term planning and strong collaboration with Indigenous communities. From the Canadian Press, I'm Jason White.
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0: this update from the Canadian Press. The first plane carrying passengers evacuated from a hantavirus-hit cruise ship has now flown out of Tenerife for a Madrid hospital. Four Canadians will soon also disembark the ship after it docked early this morning in Spain's Canary Islands. A Liberal government bill to expand lawful online access for police and intelligence agencies faces criticism from tech companies, civil liberties groups, and legal experts over privacy concerns. But the government says the legislation would help authorities investigate modern crime while remaining consistent with the Charter of Rights and Freedoms. The five candidates who want to lead the BC Conservative Party held their final debate yesterday, ahead of voting by more than 42,000 party members. The new leader is set to be announced May 30th. And Northern Canada has become a major focus for infrastructure and military projects. Experts and business leaders say it is achievable, but will require long-term planning and strong collaboration with Indigenous communities. From the Canadian Press, I'm Jason White.
1: Hey, what's going on? It's George Strombolopoulos. I used to be on this radio station that you're listening to right now. I am a Humber grad, and you are listening to 96.9 Radio Humber.

0: Now this update from the Canadian Press. The first plane carrying passengers evacuated from a hantavirus-hit cruise ship has now flown out of Tenerife for a Madrid hospital. Four Canadians will soon also disembark the ship after it docked early this morning in Spain's Canary Islands. A Liberal government bill to expand lawful online access for police and intelligence agencies faces criticism from tech companies, civil liberties groups, and legal experts over privacy concerns. But the government says the legislation would help authorities investigate modern crime while remaining consistent with the Charter of Rights and Freedoms. The five candidates who want to lead the BC Conservative Party held their final debate yesterday, ahead of voting by more than 42,000 party members. The new leader is set to be announced May 30th. And Northern Canada has become a major focus for infrastructure and military projects. Experts and business leaders say it is achievable, but will require long-term planning and strong collaboration with Indigenous communities. From the Canadian Press, I'm Jason White.
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8: 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That statement doesn't ring more true than with Rockacode. An indie rock band from Vancouver, British Columbia, they have managed to impress Canadians with their dark sound and even darker lyrics. Their music takes us on a journey of expressions we didn't even know we had. They could pump out songs from any genre too, whether it be more pop or more classical indie, they can do it all. With having two albums and two EPs out to this day, this duo of Andrew Braun and Laura Smith is only just getting started.

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0: From the National Newsroom of the Canadian Press, I'm Jason White. Small groups of passengers have now begun disembarking the cruise ship at the center of a deadly hantavirus outbreak. The vessel arrived in Tenerife in Spain's Canary Islands early this morning. Monica Garcia is Spain's health minister.
1: This operation requires the cooperation of 23 countries. I want to remark this. 23 countries are involved in this operation. I want to thanks all the institutions, the WHO, of course.
0: The cruise ship passengers include four Canadians. They'll soon begin disembarking the ship as well. And the ship's owner says the World Health Organization and several other international groups will screen the four Canadians and the roughly 130 other asymptomatic passengers. Several Canadians have been linked to the hantavirus outbreak since it began. A Liberal government bill aimed at giving police more online investigative powers faces fierce backlash from privacy advocates and legal experts.
2: The federal government says its proposed lawful access bill would give police modern tools to investigate crime while respecting the Charter of Rights and Freedoms. Critics argue the legislation expands police and intelligence powers too far, threatening Canadians' privacy and potentially violating the Charter. One key measure would let police seek subscriber information from telecom providers with judicial approval based on reasonable suspicion instead of the higher legal standard of reasonable belief. Legal experts warn the lower threshold could face charter challenges and expose sensitive personal information tied to internet and television accounts. David Augustine, The Canadian Press.
0: European officials warn Russia's interference in the Baltic Sea could foreshadow similar tactics in Canada's Arctic. The concerns were raised during a discussion at the Polish embassy in Ottawa about Russian threats and sabotage that's been targeting Nordic and Baltic countries. The fragile Iran war ceasefire has been tested as a drone set a cargo ship on fire while both Kuwait and the United Arab Emirates repel drone attacks. Iran and its armed allied groups have a large fleet of drones they've been using to carry out hundreds of strikes since the start of the war. Northern Canada has become a major focus for infrastructure and military projects, including $35 billion in planned federal investments across the territories. Existing Nunavut mines hire local Inuit under impact benefit agreements. And as the McDonald Laurier Institute's Heather Exner-Perot explains, there's some fierce competition.
3: There's only so many skilled and university-educated Inuit, not a lot, but the federal government wants to hire them. The territorial government wants to hire them. Municipal governments want to hire them. Inuit organizations want to hire them. And the mining sector wants to hire them.
0: She says there's no way multiple projects can go ahead at once in the territories. And when they do, they'll need remote work camps with southern crews flying in and out. This is the Canadian Press. In sports, the Toronto Blue Jays aim to win their third consecutive game today when they host the Los Angeles Angels. In the PWHL, the Ottawa Charge can advance to the Walter Cup Championship Series this afternoon. The Charge are playing the visiting Boston Fleet in a best-of-five semifinal series that the Charge are currently leading 2-1. There are two NHL playoff games tonight, including the Montreal Canadiens hosting the Buffalo Sabres. The Halifax Thunderbirds are one win away from joining the Toronto Rock in the National Lacrosse League's Championship Series. T-Birds are hosting the Georgia Swarm tonight in the third and deciding game of their semifinal series. The winner will face Toronto in the best-of-three final. Two preliminary round matches today in Canada Soccer's TELUS Canadian Championship. Canadian Premier League side Vancouver FC plays BC Premier League side Langley United in one game. League One Quebec side CS Saint-Laurent plays Canadian Premier League side Inter Toronto FC in the other match. From the Canadian Press, I'm Jason White.
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0: Now this update from the Canadian Press. Small groups of passengers are leaving the hantavirus-hit cruise ship now that it's docked in Spain's Canary Islands. Spain's health minister says nearly two dozen countries are involved in the effort to screen and transport the passengers home. Opponents argue new government legislation unnecessarily endangers the privacy of Canadians. The Liberal government says the legislation would make it easier for police and spies to navigate the online world, consistent with the Charter of Rights and Freedoms. The fragile Iran war ceasefire has been tested as a drone set a cargo ship on fire, while both Kuwait and the United Arab Emirates repel drone attacks. The month-old ceasefires face difficulties as Iran restricts traffic through the Strait of Hormuz, affecting the global flow of oil. And some of Montreal's best-known landmarks are glowing red, white, and blue as NHL playoff fever takes a hold of the city. The Montreal Canadiens host the Buffalo Sabres for tonight's Game 3. From the Canadian Press, I'm Jason White.
1: Hey, it's Rob Michaels. 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It feels like just a couple of years ago, I was where you are. It was bit longer than a couple of years ago, but look at you with the fate of the radio industry in the palms of your hands. Make sure you have a lot of fun with it, okay? 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

0: I think if you really believe in what you're doing and you think there's a legitimate reason and way that it can reach a lot of people and inspire a lot of people, make sure that when you wake up every morning, that's still what's driving you and that's what you're trying to accomplish every day. Hey, what's up? This is Joel from Walk Off the Earth.
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2: Every major highway is currently closed. For some reason, all of the electric vehicles are closed due to multiple spontaneous.
3: I'm just calling in, like, Hollywood is just jamming. I can't move anywhere.
2: Oh, we can see his traffic from our balcony.

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A list of side effects include... 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

0: Now this update from the Canadian Press. Small groups of passengers are leaving the hantavirus-hit cruise ship now that it's docked in Spain's Canary Islands. Spain's health minister says nearly two dozen countries are involved in the effort to screen and transport the passengers home. Opponents argue new government legislation unnecessarily endangers the privacy of Canadians. The Liberal government says the legislation would make it easier for police and spies to navigate the online world, consistent with the Charter of Rights and Freedoms. The fragile Iran war ceasefire has been tested as a drone set a cargo ship on fire, while both Kuwait and the United Arab Emirates repel drone attacks. The month-old ceasefires face difficulties as Iran restricts traffic through the Strait of Hormuz, affecting the global flow of oil. And some of Montreal's best-known landmarks are glowing red, white, and blue as NHL playoff fever takes a hold of the city. The Montreal Canadiens host the Buffalo Sabres for tonight's Game 3. From the Canadian Press, I'm Jason White.
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0: Now this update from the Canadian Press. Small groups of passengers are leaving the hantavirus-hit cruise ship now that it's docked in Spain's Canary Islands. Spain's health minister says nearly two dozen countries are involved in the effort to screen and transport the passengers home. Opponents argue new government legislation unnecessarily endangers the privacy of Canadians. The Liberal government says the legislation would make it easier for police and spies to navigate the online world, consistent with the Charter of Rights and Freedoms. The fragile Iran war ceasefire has been tested as a drone set a cargo ship on fire, while both Kuwait and the United Arab Emirates repel drone attacks. The month-old ceasefires face difficulties as Iran restricts traffic through the Strait of Hormuz, affecting the global flow of oil. And some of Montreal's best-known landmarks are glowing red, white, and blue as NHL playoff fever takes a hold of the city. The Montreal Canadiens host the Buffalo Sabres for tonight's Game 3. From the Canadian Press, I'm Jason White.
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3: Marine Lake, also known as Rock Pile Lake, was discovered by Walter Wilcox in 1899 when he was hired by Tom Wilson to map out an area of Banff National. During the assignment, he discovered a small valley with a lake surrounded by a huge rock face. In 1900, Tom Wilson built a small trail that leads to the lake. Soon after, Canadian Pacific Railways built a trail of their own, along with a carriage route. They then built a tea house that looked over the lake in 1912, where Eileen Strick, Miss Barbara Dott, and Miss Marjorie Danks had campgrounds and a refreshment booth, along with a souvenir stand. Fast forward to 1950, and you'll find that Canadian Pacific Railways ended up selling Marine Lake to Bewster Transportation, who then sold to Bill and Barb Smythe, who owned it for 15 years. And then they sold to Jack in 85, who sold to Art Davies, who finally sold to David Hudson and Nancy Stabbard in 1991. Nowadays, Marine Lake is home to 4,000 visitors a day, and it's still as beautiful as ever. Oh, Canada, I'm Cheyenne Fields celebrating Marine Lake on 96.9 Radio Humber.
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0: From the National Newsroom of the Canadian Press, I'm Jason White. Four Canadian passengers will soon disembark a cruise ship at the center of a hantavirus outbreak. The vessel is docked in Spain's Canary Islands, carrying mostly Spanish nationals. Spanish Health Minister Monica Garcia says the operation is going as planned.
1: The next passenger is scheduled to be the passengers of France, Canada, Netherlands, UK, and Turkey, Ireland, and United States of America.
0: She says none of the passengers have been showing symptoms of hantavirus. European officials warn Russia's interference in the Baltic Sea could foreshadow similar tactics in Canada's Arctic. The concerns were raised during a panel discussion at the Polish embassy in Ottawa about Russian threats and sabotage targeting Nordic and Baltic countries. The discussion centered on how Estonia, Poland, and Nordic countries are responding to Russian threats from the sky, sea, and online. Russian President Vladimir Putin says the war in Ukraine is nearing its end. He made the comment during Russia's Victory Day parade yesterday, marking the defeat of Nazi Germany in the Second World War. The Moscow event was held under tight security and, for the first time in nearly two decades, did not feature any tanks or other heavy weapons. The North has an outsized presence on the list of infrastructure proposals referred to the Federal Major Projects Office so far. At the same time, Ottawa's announced $35 billion in northern military investments. Paul Gruners, the head of the business arm of the Klitschko Nation in the Northwest Territories, he says it'll be vital to meet the labor demand by building up skills among locals currently underrepresented in the workforce.
2: All of us as Canadians succeed if we have healthy, successful Indigenous communities and corporations. It's money well spent to ensure that we've got a viable future here. Nobody wins or succeeds if we've got Southern companies coming in doing all of the work and you've got local communities and Indigenous groups that are going broke.
0: Three of the 15 projects are in the Northwest Territories. Another two are in Nunavut. On the anniversary of Pope Leo's introduction to the world, American Catholics are enjoying something of a boom in membership. And as ABC's Melissa Adan explains, many Catholics call it the Leo effect.
3: 1 year ago this weekend, the first American Pope was elected. Within his first year, the 70-year-old pontiff making strides, visiting Turkey and Lebanon for his first papal trip in the fall. Then in the spring, he headed to Monaco. From New York City to Los Angeles, dioceses across the country this year reporting doubling or even tripling their average number of new Catholics.
4: I think there's a little bit of the Leo effect.
3: The Los Angeles diocese welcomed more than 8,000 and new Catholics for Easter this year. They are projected to more than triple the amount of new converts from last year.
0: This is the Canadian Press. In sports, the Toronto Blue Jays aim to win their third consecutive game today when they host the Los Angeles Angels, the final game of a three-game weekend series. The Ottawa Charge can advance to the Walter Cup Championship Series with a win this afternoon against the visiting Boston Fleet. The Charge lead the best-of-five semifinal series 2-1. Two NHL playoff games tonight, including one in Montreal. The Canadiens host the Buffalo Sabres in the third game of their second-round best-of-seven series. Habs dropped the opening game 4-2 at KeyBank Center, but bounce back with a 5-1 win on Friday. Elsewhere, the Anaheim Ducks host the Vegas Golden Knights. And two playoff games in the NBA today, including one in Philadelphia. The host 76ers will try to prevent a four-game sweep against the visiting New York Knicks in their best-of-seven series. Elsewhere in basketball action, the Minnesota Timberwolves hope to even their best-of-seven series at 2-all as they host the San Antonio Spurs. From the Canadian Press, I'm Jason White.
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0: Meanwhile, this update from the Canadian Press. Four Canadian passengers will soon disembark a cruise ship at the center of a hantavirus outbreak. The vessels docked in Spain's Canary Islands. The Spanish health minister says none of the passengers have symptoms. Critics and legal experts argue new government legislation unnecessarily endangers the privacy of Canadians. The Liberal government's legislation would make it easier for police and spies to navigate the online world. A group of European ambassadors warn Canada's high north could soon face Russian threats similar to what's been seen in the Baltic Sea. A recent panel discussion touched on Estonia, Poland, and Nordic countries' responses to Russian threats. The Montreal Canadiens host Buffalo tonight, and NHL playoff fever is gripping the city. Habs flags are displayed in the windows of downtown businesses, and landmarks like Placeville Marie and the Ferris Wheel in Montreal's Old Port are glowing in red, white, and blue. From the Canadian Press, I'm Jason White.
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0: Now this update from the Canadian Press. Four Canadian passengers will soon disembark a cruise ship at the center of a hantavirus outbreak. The vessels docked in Spain's Canary Islands. The Spanish health minister says none of the passengers have symptoms. Critics and legal experts argue new government legislation unnecessarily endangers the privacy of Canadians. The Liberal government's legislation would make it easier for police and spies to navigate the online world. A group of European ambassadors warn Canada's high north could soon face Russian threats similar to what's been seen in the Baltic Sea. A recent panel discussion touched on Estonia, Poland, and Nordic countries' responses to Russian threats. The Montreal Canadiens host Buffalo tonight, and NHL playoff fever is gripping the city. Habs flags are displayed in the windows of downtown businesses, and landmarks like Placeville Marie and the Ferris Wheel in Montreal's Old Port are glowing in red, white, and blue. From the Canadian Press, I'm Jason White.
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0: Digital companies, civil liberties groups, and law professors say it would open the door to serious privacy infringements. And this week marks the start of the Cannes Film Festival, showcasing some of the most anticipated movies of the year. But this year, Hollywood studios are mostly on the sidelines. From the Canadian Press, I'm Jason White.
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2: Canada is famous for its unique landscapes, and like most famous landmarks, there are great stories to be told. One great landmark in Halifax is known for its iconic lighthouse, Peggy's Cove. The origin of Peggy's Cove is a mystery. There are stories about a shipwreck near the cove. When looking for survivors, they could only find a woman named Margaret. After she was rescued, she settled down and lived in the village close to the area. The cove was named after her nickname, which was Peggy. However, there are many different stories on how the cove got its name. All of those stories can be found at their local museum, Peggy of the Cove Museum. Peggy's Cove Lighthouse is the main attraction of the place. It is often used in commercials advertising the maritime province of Nova Scotia. It is considered a classified federal heritage building of Canada. Before 2009, there was a Canada Post building very close to it. However, in 2009, the building was closed because of mold growth, causing a safety hazard. The lighthouse to this day is considered one of the most recognizable lighthouses in the world. On September 2, 1998, Swissair Flight 111 was going from New York to Geneva, Switzerland. The plane crashed in the Atlantic Ocean, 8 kilometers away from Peggy's Cove. Many first responders that included search and rescue teams were from Peggy's Cove, and a lot of media attention came to the community for months after. 229 people on board died as a result, and the famous Peggy Cove disaster by Eddie Coffrey was written.
3: On

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0: From the National Newsroom of the Canadian Press, I'm Jason White. About 130 passengers have begun making their way off a cruise ship at the center of a hantavirus outbreak. The ship's now docked in Spain's Canary Islands, and the passengers include four Canadians.
1: The MV Hondis arrived just after 6 a.m. local time in the Canary Islands, Spain. The ship's owner, Oceanwide Expeditions, has said that several international groups, including the World Health Organization, will screen the four Canadians and roughly 130 other asymptomatic passengers. Global Affairs Canada and the Public Health Agency of Canada have not yet commented on the disembarkment or next steps for the Canadian travelers. Several Canadians have been linked to the hantavirus outbreak, which hit the ship during its voyage from Argentina to Antarctica sometime after April 1st, following several stops at isolated islands in the South Atlantic. Three non-Canadian passengers have died, and five others who have already left the ship are infected with hantavirus. David Augustine, The Canadian Press.
0: The benchmark for world food commodity prices is up. April was the third consecutive month the Food and Agriculture Organization of the United Nations reported an increase. FAO Food Price Index Chief Economist Maximo Torrero explains.
2: The increase this month of April is 1.6% with respect to March, and 2% more with respect to the same month a year ago.
0: The increases come as the ongoing war in Iran pushes up energy costs, and higher oil prices are also driving demand for biofuels. A Liberal government bill aimed at expanding lawful online access for police and intelligence agencies is facing criticism from tech companies, civil liberties groups, and legal experts over privacy concerns. The government says the legislation would help authorities investigate modern crime. The Prime Minister says Canada must build new institutions and rethink old systems in order to respond to modern economic, political, and technological challenges. Mark Carney told the Global Progress Action Summit in Toronto, anxieties over affordability, immigration, and artificial intelligence are fueling what he calls a global politics of grievance. This Mother's Day, North American florists have been hit by those rising fuel costs and continued tariffs on imported flowers. Some are getting more creative. Scottsdale, Arizona florist Eric Luoma is offering happy hour discounts on Fridays and partnering with local growers.
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0: Many of the flowers in typical Mother's Day arrangements are shipped from South and Central America, then transported in refrigerated trucks. Some of Montreal's best-known landmarks are glowing red, white, and blue as NHL playoff fever takes a hold of the city. Fans in Montreal for tonight's Game 3 will surely notice the many Habs flags displayed in downtown business windows. Meanwhile, landmarks like Place Ville-Marie and the Ferris wheel in Montreal's Old Port are glowing in the team's colors. This is the Canadian Press. In sports, the Toronto Blue Jays aim to win their third consecutive game today when they host the Los Angeles Angels. In the PWHL, the Ottawa Charge can advance to the Walter Cup Championship Series this afternoon. The Charge are playing the visiting Boston Fleet in a best-of-five semifinal series that the Charge are currently leading 2-1. There are two NHL playoff games tonight, including the Montreal Canadiens hosting the Buffalo Sabres. The Halifax Thunderbirds are one win away from joining the Toronto Rock in the National Lacrosse League's Championship Series. T-Birds are hosting the Georgia Swarm tonight in the third and deciding game of their semifinal series. The winner will face Toronto in the best-of-three final. Two preliminary round matches today in Canada Soccer's TELUS Canadian Championship. Canadian Premier League side Vancouver FC plays BC Premier League side Langley United in one game. League One Quebec side CS Saint-Laurent plays Canadian Premier League side Inter Toronto FC in the other match. From the Canadian Press, I'm Jason White.
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0: Now this update from the Canadian Press. Four Canadian passengers who were stuck aboard a cruise ship at the center of a deadly hantavirus outbreak have now disembarked in Tenerife, and the four are on a plane back to Canada. None of the passengers have shown any symptoms. As that hantavirus outbreak ripples out from a South Atlantic cruise ship, the U.S. Centers for Disease Control has been noticeably quiet. Georgetown University International Public Health expert Lawrence Gostin says he's never seen anything like this before from the CDC. Legislation that aims to make it easier for Canadian police and spies to navigate the online world is running into fierce opposition. Major digital companies, civil liberties groups, and law professors say it would open the door to serious privacy infringements. And this week marks the start of the Cannes Film Festival, showcasing some of the most anticipated movies of the year. But this year, Hollywood studios are mostly on the sidelines. From the Canadian Press, I'm Jason White.
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0: Now this update from the Canadian press. Four Canadian passengers who were stuck aboard a cruise ship at the center of a deadly hantavirus outbreak have now disembarked in Tenerife, and the four are on a plane back to Canada. None of the passengers have shown any symptoms. As that hantavirus outbreak ripples out from a South Atlantic cruise ship, the U.S. Centers for Disease Control has been noticeably quiet. Georgetown University International Public Health expert Lawrence Gostin says he's never seen anything like this before from the CDC. Legislation that aims to make it easier for Canadian police and spies to navigate the online world is running into fierce opposition. Major digital companies, civil liberties groups, and law professors say it would open the door to serious privacy infringements. And this week marks the start of the Cannes Film Festival, showcasing some of the most anticipated movies of the year. But this year, Hollywood studios are mostly on the sidelines. From the Canadian press, I'm Jason White.
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0: now this update from the Canadian press. Four Canadian passengers who were stuck aboard a cruise ship at the center of a deadly hantavirus outbreak have now disembarked in Tenerife, and the four are on a plane back to Canada. None of the passengers have shown any symptoms. As that hantavirus outbreak ripples out from a South Atlantic cruise ship, the U.S. Centers for Disease Control has been noticeably quiet. Georgetown University International Public Health expert Lawrence Gostin says he's never seen anything like this before from the CDC. Legislation that aims to make it easier for Canadian police and spies to navigate the online world is running into fierce opposition. Major digital companies, civil liberties groups, and law professors say it would open the door to serious privacy infringements. And this week marks the start of the Cannes Film Festival, showcasing some of the most anticipated movies of the year. But this year, Hollywood studios are mostly on the sidelines. From the Canadian press, I'm Jason White.
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2: Teenage Head is a pioneer in Canadian punk music. Formed in Hamilton by two buddies Frank Kerb, better known as Frankie Venom on vocals, and Gord Lewis on guitar. The two were inspired by the punk movement they heard of in London and felt as if they could help give rock a new face by leading the way in the Toronto scene. They released a total of six studio albums with the original lineup, the first of which was a self-titled album released in 1979. According to Liz Wirth, author of Treat Me Like Dirt, an oral history of punk in Toronto and beyond, this album kickstarted their career and got them into Toronto and out of small venues in Hamilton. It had two singles, Picture My Face and Top Down, which both had the charisma needed to be a leader in the punk movement. The next album, Frantic City, was released in 1980 and was easily their most recognizable and successful. The first single of the album was titled Something on My Mind and reached number 28 on the Canadian charts. This was followed by Let's Shake, which reached number 88 on the charts. If you go, you know Some Kind of Fun was released in 83, and the title track became the band's most successful single, reaching number 23 in the Canadian charts, and also helped catch the attention of MCA Records. According to the band's website, the deal forced them to rush into the studio and create new material, and the resulting album, Tornado, was a disappointment to not only the fans, but also to the band members. Needless to say, Teenage Head is a band that will always be remembered for not only their music, but their movement in the Toronto punk scene. O Canada, I'm Tyler Middleton, celebrating Teenage Head on Radio Humber 96.9.
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0: From the National Newsroom of the Canadian Press, I'm Jason White. Canadian passengers who were stuck on that cruise ship at the center of a deadly hantavirus outbreak have now disembarked and are on a plane back home. None of them are showing any symptoms, but the passengers wore protective gear as they climbed the stairs onto the plane that will take them to the Saguenay-Bagotville Airport. That's about 2 hours outside Quebec City. Meanwhile, the head of the World Health Organization is trying to reassure the public over the hantavirus outbreak. WHO Director General Tedros Adhanom Ghebreyesus says the risk to the general public remains low.
1: This disease is not COVID, and we have said it many times as WHO. And when we say this, we don't take it lightly.
0: The virus originates in rodents, and the one on the cruise ship is the only version known to spread from human to human, but it's not very contagious. The outbreak hit the ship during its voyage from Argentina to Antarctica sometime after the 1st of April. A Liberal government bill aimed at giving police more online investigative powers faces fierce backlash from privacy advocates and legal experts.
2: The federal government says its proposed lawful access bill would give police modern tools to investigate crime while respecting the Charter of Rights and Freedoms. Critics argue the legislation expands police and intelligence powers too far, threatening Canadians' privacy and potentially violating the Charter. One key measure would let police seek subscriber information from telecom providers with judicial approval based on reasonable suspicion instead of the higher legal standard of reasonable belief. Legal experts warn the lower threshold could face charter challenges and expose sensitive personal information tied to internet and television accounts. David Augustine, The Canadian Press.
0: Northern Canada has become a major focus for infrastructure and military projects, including $35 billion in planned federal investments across the territories. Existing Nunavut mines hire local Inuit under impact benefit agreements. And as the McDonnell Laurier Institute's Heather Exner-Perot explains, there's some fierce competition.
3: Everyone is competing for Inuit labor in the territory. There's only so many skilled and university-educated Inuit, not a lot, but the federal government wants to hire them. The territorial government wants to hire them. Municipal governments want to hire them. Inuit organizations want to hire them. And the mining sector wants to hire them.
0: She says there's no way multiple projects can go ahead at once in the territories, and when they do, they'll need remote work camps with Southern crews flying in and out. Hollywood studios are mostly on the sidelines of this year's Cannes Film Festival. It showcases some of the most anticipated movies of the year. Tuesday's opening ceremony will see Cannes bestow an honorary Palme d'Or on Peter Jackson. Barbara Streisand will get one later in the week. This is the Canadian Press. In sports, the Toronto Blue Jays aim to win their third consecutive game today when they host the Los Angeles Angels, the final game of a three-game weekend series. The Ottawa Charge can advance to the Walter Cup Championship Series with a win this afternoon against the visiting Boston Fleet. The Charge lead the best-of-five semifinal series 2-1. Two NHL playoff games tonight, including one in Montreal. The Canadiens host the Buffalo Sabres in the third game of their second-round best-of-seven series. Habs dropped the opening game 4-2 at KeyBank Center, but bounce back with a 5-1 win on Friday. Elsewhere, the Anaheim Ducks host the Vegas Golden Knights. And two playoff games in the NBA today, including one in Philadelphia. The host 76ers will try to prevent a four-game sweep against the visiting New York Knicks in their best-of-seven series. Elsewhere in basketball action, the Minnesota Timberwolves hope to even their best-of-seven series at 2-all as they host the San Antonio Spurs. From the Canadian Press, I'm Jason White.
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0: now this update from the Canadian Press. Canadian passengers who were stuck on a cruise ship at the center of a deadly hantavirus outbreak have disembarked and are on a plane back home. None of them are showing any symptoms. The hantavirus originates in rodents, and the version on the cruise ship is the only one known to spread from human to human. But it's not very contagious. The head of the World Health Organization says the risk to the general public remains low. Legislation making it easier for Canada's police and spies to navigate the online world is running into fierce opposition from major digital companies, civil liberties groups, and law professors. The bill lowers the threshold authorities need to meet in order to demand customer information from telecommunications providers. Baltic and Nordic officials are urging Canadians to learn from the Russian threats they face. Ambassadors from countries in those regions were recently part of a panel discussion in Ottawa, hosted by the Polish Embassy. From the Canadian Press, I'm Jason White.
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0: Now this update from the Canadian Press. Canadian passengers who were stuck on a cruise ship at the center of a deadly hantavirus outbreak have disembarked and are on a plane back home. None of them are showing any symptoms. The hantavirus originates in rodents, and the version on the cruise ship is the only one known to spread from human to human. But it's not very contagious. The head of the World Health Organization says the risk to the general public remains low. Legislation making it easier for Canada's police and spies to navigate the online world is running into fierce opposition from major digital companies, civil liberties groups, and law professors. The bill lowers the threshold authorities need to meet in order to demand customer information from telecommunications providers. Baltic and Nordic officials are urging Canadians to learn from the Russian threats they face. Ambassadors from countries in those regions were recently part of a panel discussion in Ottawa, hosted by the Polish Embassy. From the Canadian Press, I'm Jason White.
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0: now this update from the Canadian Press. Canadian passengers who were stuck on a cruise ship at the center of a deadly hantavirus outbreak have disembarked and are on a plane back home. None of them are showing any symptoms. The hantavirus originates in rodents, and the version on the cruise ship is the only one known to spread from human to human. But it's not very contagious. The head of the World Health Organization says the risk to the general public remains low. Legislation making it easier for Canada's police and spies to navigate the online world is running into fierce opposition from major digital companies, civil liberties groups, and law professors. The bill lowers the threshold authorities need to meet in order to demand customer information from telecommunications providers. Baltic and Nordic officials are urging Canadians to learn from the Russian threats they face. Ambassadors from countries in those regions were recently part of a panel discussion in Ottawa, hosted by the Polish Embassy. From the Canadian Press, I'm Jason White.
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2: Chances are you know someone who's been on Canada's hit show Degrassi, The Next Generation. But do you know that the show got its start in 1979 with the kids of Degrassi Street? The show was a mixture of after-school specials put on by CBC and would last for 7 years. The Degrassi name would live on with Degrassi Junior High, which started in 1987, just after the kids of Degrassi Street finished up. Degrassi had become the show of a generation. The CBC television teen drama would follow the lives of different young adults during, arguably, the most difficult stage of their lives. The show dealt with issues such as drug use, teen pregnancy, child abuse, homosexuality, racism, and divorce. Though these are all issues you see being portrayed on television regularly these days, at the time, Degrassi Junior High was a groundbreaking and somewhat controversial show. Degrassi Junior High had many of the same actors as the kids of Degrassi Street and dealt with some similar issues, but because the show changed the characters and the family's issues, it was not considered a spin-off show. Degrassi Junior High won an international Emmy during its first season of the show for the episode entitled It's Late, where Spike gets pregnant at a party. Spike names her baby Emma in honor of the award, and that scenario is one that would later start up Degrassi, The Next Generation, where Emma is all grown up and had to deal with issues of her own. As the kids grew up, so did the show. Degrassi Junior High turned into Degrassi High and was now dealing with even more controversial issues, such as AIDS, suicide, bullying, and eating disorders. The first couple of episodes of Degrassi High were censored in the United States because the episodes were about abortion. Degrassi, The Next Generation has surpassed its 10th season and has 2 made-for-TV movies. The show has broken boundaries and dealt with issues such as death, gender reassignment, drugs, and the environment. The Degrassi series has played such a big part in Canadian television and in generation after generation of our country's youth's experiences. The raw drama and real everyday situations depicted in the show make it an iconic series. Oh Canada, I'm Gabrielle Dickert on Radio Humber 96.9.
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I'm Lajos Babai from Radio Humber's graduating class of 2026, and this is CKHC-FM 96.9 Toronto. 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

0: from the National Newsroom of the Canadian Press. I'm Jason White. Canadian passengers who were stuck on that cruise ship at the center of a deadly hantavirus outbreak are now on their way home. None of them are showing any symptoms, but the passengers wore protective gear as they climbed the stairs onto a plane. It's set to now take them to the Saguenay-Bagotville Airport, more than 2 hours outside Quebec City. Passengers leaving is not the end of the story for the cruise ship at the center of the outbreak. The World Health Organization's Dr. Diana Rojas Alvarez, the health operations lead in Tenerife, says a few dozen crew members will remain on board the ship.
1: Approximately 30 members of the crew will continue in the cruise ship up to the Netherlands, accompanied by a medical team.
0: But that won't happen until all the passengers are off, and the disembarking process is expected to continue through tomorrow. Members of Quebec's leftist sovereigntist party have endorsed limiting rent increases to the rate of inflation. Delegates at Quebec Solidaire's weekend convention argue an inflation-linked cap would better balance tenant protections and housing stability. Housing affordability has been a major political issue right across Canada as rents continue rising in many cities. The North has an outsized presence on the list of infrastructure proposals referred to the Federal Major Projects Office so far. At the same time, Ottawa's announced $35 billion in northern military investments. Paul Gruner's the head of the business arm of the Klitschko Nation in the Northwest Territories. He says it'll be vital to meet the labor demand by building up skills among locals currently underrepresented in the workforce.
2: All of us as Canadians succeed if we have healthy, successful Indigenous communities and corporations. It's money well spent to ensure that we've got a viable future here. Nobody wins or succeeds if we've got seven companies coming in doing all of the work and you've got local communities and Indigenous groups that are going broke.
0: Three of the 15 projects are in the Northwest Territories. The other two are in Nunavut. On the anniversary of Pope Leo's introduction to the world, American Catholics are enjoying something of a boom in membership. And as ABC's Melissa Adan explains, many Catholics call it the Leo effect.
3: 1 year ago this weekend, the first American pope was elected. Within his first year, the 70-year-old pontiff making strides, visiting Turkey and Lebanon for his first papal trip in the fall. Then in the spring, he headed to Monaco. From New York City to Los Angeles, dioceses across the country this year reporting doubling or even tripling their average number of new Catholics.
4: I think there's a little bit of the Leo effect.
3: The Los Angeles diocese welcomed more than 8,000 new Catholics for Easter this year. They are projected to more than triple the amount of new converts from last year.
0: Much of it's driven by young people, not just in the U.S., but also in Africa, the fastest growing region of the Catholic Church worldwide. This is the Canadian Press. In sports, the Montreal Canadiens are at home to the Buffalo Sabres, continuing their second-round NHL playoff series. Habs tied the best-of-seven affair at one game apiece with Friday night's 5-1 victory. The Ottawa Charge can book its ticket to the Walter Cup with a home win over the Boston Fleet. The Charge leads the best-of-five PWHL semifinal series 2-1. This afternoon, the Toronto Blue Jays are looking to complete a three-game sweep of the Los Angeles Angels. Spencer Miles gets the ball for Toronto. And CFL training camps open today with veterans reporting. All nine teams staged rookie camps last week. The 2025 season begins June 4th with the Montreal Alouettes visiting the Hamilton Tiger Cats. The Halifax Thunderbirds can make the National Lacrosse League's championship series an all-Canadian affair. Halifax hosts the Georgia Swarm in the third and deciding game of their semifinal series. Toronto advanced yesterday with a win over the San Diego Seals. From the Canadian Press, I'm Jason White.
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0: Now this update from the Canadian Press. Canadian passengers who were stuck on a cruise ship at the center of a deadly hantavirus outbreak are now on their way home. None of them are showing symptoms, but they wore protective gear as they climbed the stairs onto a plane to take them back to Canada. Civil liberties organizations are sounding the alarm over the federal government's bill to make it easier for police and spies to investigate online. A spokesperson for the public safety minister categorically rejects assertions that it would somehow create a mass surveillance capability regime. Members of Quebec's leftist Sovereignist Party have endorsed limiting rent increases to the rate of inflation. Delegates at Quebec Solidaire's weekend convention argue an inflation-linked cap would better balance tenant protections and housing stability. 1 year since the world's introduction to the first American Pope, U.S. Catholics are enjoying something of a boom in membership, and many are crediting Pope Leo, even calling it the Leo effect. From the Canadian Press, I'm Jason White.
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0: Now this update from the Canadian Press. Canadian passengers who were stuck on a cruise ship at the center of a deadly hantavirus outbreak are now on their way home. None of them are showing symptoms, but they wore protective gear as they climbed the stairs onto a plane to take them back to Canada. Civil liberties organizations are sounding the alarm over the federal government's bill to make it easier for police and spies to investigate online. A spokesperson for the public safety minister categorically rejects assertions that it would somehow create a mass surveillance capability regime. Members of Quebec's leftist Sovereignist Party have endorsed limiting rent increases to the rate of inflation. Delegates at Quebec Solidaire's weekend convention argue an inflation-linked cap would better balance tenant protections and housing stability. 1 year since the world's introduction to the first American Pope, U.S. Catholics are enjoying something of a boom in membership, and many are crediting Pope Leo, even calling it the Leo effect. From the Canadian Press, I'm Jason White.
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0: Now this update from the Canadian Press. Canadian passengers who were stuck on a cruise ship at the center of a deadly hantavirus outbreak are now on their way home. None of them are showing symptoms, but they wore protective gear as they climbed the stairs onto a plane to take them back to Canada. Civil liberties organizations are sounding the alarm over the federal government's bill to make it easier for police and spies to investigate online. A spokesperson for the public safety minister categorically rejects assertions that it would somehow create a mass surveillance capability regime. Members of Quebec's leftist Sovereignist Party have endorsed limiting rent increases to the rate of inflation. Delegates at Quebec Solidaire's weekend convention argue an inflation-linked cap would better balance tenant protections and housing stability. 1 year since the world's introduction to the first American Pope, U.S. Catholics are enjoying something of a boom in membership, and many are crediting Pope Leo, even calling it the Leo effect. From the Canadian Press, I'm Jason White.
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8: The Second City television station concept, better known as SCTV, came from two men named Sheldon Padikin and Del Close, where the idea of broadcasting a little TV station emerged. SCTV started off as a stage show in the early 1960s, and as it grew in popularity, 1963 saw the comedic sketch show jump over to British television. It was there in England where a series of small specials would continue to drive the momentum of SCTV, and in 1976 plans began to take SCTV to the next level. Writer Andrew Alexander, along with partners Bernard Sullins and Len Stewart, launched SCTV in Toronto and began to write for the TV media parody show. Actors and comedians began to audition for roles on the show, and with up-and-coming stars like John Candy, Joe Flaherty, Eugene Levy, Andrea Martin, Rick Moranis, Dave Thomas, and Martin Stewart, just to name a few, the TV show was bound for success. To get ideas for the show, the writers, along with the cast members, held brainstorm sessions and came up with ideas of mocking television networks. SCTV began its broadcast history on global television, and then later on CBC in Canada. Syndicated episodes were also shown on NBC and on the Cinemax cable network in the States. Both Canadian and American critics praised the show, and during SCTV's long history, they gathered 13 Emmy nominations and won 2 for Best Writing. The show ended in 1984 after 7 years running in its 6th season, and at final count there was 185 half-hour shows produced. Most of the actors went on to star in bigger projects, including Saturday Night Live, various television sitcoms, and countless major motion pictures. SCTV remains the starting point for its actors, and a memorable comedic show in Canadian television history. With O Canada, I'm Mike Agard on Radio Humber 96.9.
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0: From the National Newsroom of the Canadian Press, I'm Jason White. Canadian passengers who were stuck on that cruise ship at the center of a deadly hantavirus outbreak are now on their way home. None of them are showing any symptoms, but the passengers wore protective gear as they climbed the stairs onto a plane. It's set to now take them to the Saguenay-Bagotville Airport, more than 2 hours outside Quebec City. Passengers leaving is not the end of the story for the cruise ship at the center of the outbreak. The World Health Organization's Dr. Diana Rojas Alvarez, the health operations lead in Tenerife, says a few dozen crew members will remain on board the ship.
1: Approximately 30 members of the crew will continue in the cruise ship up to the Netherlands, accompanied by a medical team.
0: But that won't happen until all the passengers are off, and the disembarking process is expected to continue through tomorrow. Members of Quebec's leftist Sovereigntist Party have endorsed limiting rent increases to the rate of inflation. Delegates at Quebec Solidaire's weekend convention argue an inflation-linked cap would better balance tenant protections and housing stability. Housing affordability has been a major political issue right across Canada as rents continue rising in many cities. The North has an outsized presence on the list of infrastructure proposals referred to the Federal Major Projects Office so far. At the same time, Ottawa's announced $35 billion in northern military investments. Paul Gruner's the head of the business arm of the Kleecho Nation in the Northwest Territories. He says it'll be vital to meet the labor demand by building up skills among locals currently underrepresented in the workforce.
2: All of us as Canadians succeed if we have healthy, successful Indigenous communities and corporations. It's money well spent to ensure that we've got a viable future here. Nobody wins or succeeds if we've got southern companies coming in doing all of the work and you've got local communities and Indigenous groups that are going broke.
0: Three of the 15 projects are in the Northwest Territories. The other two are in Nunavut. On the anniversary of Pope Leo's introduction to the world, American Catholics are enjoying something of a boom in membership. And as ABC's Melissa Adan explains, many Catholics call it the Leo effect.
3: 1 year ago this weekend, the first American pope was elected. Within his first year, the 70-year-old pontiff making strides, visiting Turkey and Lebanon for his first papal trip in the fall. Then in the spring, he headed to Monaco. From New York City to Los Angeles, dioceses across the country this year reporting doubling or even tripling their average number of new Catholics.
4: I think there's a little bit of the Leo effect.
3: The Los Angeles diocese welcomed more than 8,000 new Catholics for Easter this year. They are projected to more than triple the amount of new converts from last year.
0: Much of it's driven by young people, not just in the U.S., but also in Africa, the fastest growing region of the Catholic Church worldwide. This is the Canadian Press. In sports, the Montreal Canadiens are at home to the Buffalo Sabres, continuing their second-round NHL playoff series. Habs tied the best-of-seven affair at one game apiece with Friday night's 5-1 victory. The Ottawa Charge can book its ticket to the Walter Cup with a home win over the Boston Fleet. The Charge leads the best-of-five PWHL semifinal series 2-1. This afternoon, the Toronto Blue Jays are looking to complete a three-game sweep of the Los Angeles Angels. Spencer Miles gets the ball for Toronto. And CFL training camps open today with veterans reporting. All nine teams staged rookie camps last week. The 2025 season begins June 4th with the Montreal Alouettes visiting the Hamilton Tiger Cats. The Halifax Thunderbirds can make the National Lacrosse League's championship series an all-Canadian affair. Halifax hosts the Georgia Swarm in the third and deciding game of their semifinal series. Toronto advanced yesterday with a win over the San Diego Seals. From the Canadian Press, I'm Jason White.
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0: now this update from the Canadian Press. Canadian passengers who were stuck on a cruise ship at the center of a deadly hantavirus outbreak are now on their way home. None of them are showing symptoms, but they wore protective gear as they climbed the stairs onto a plane to take them back to Canada. Civil liberties organizations are sounding the alarm over the federal government's bill to make it easier for police and spies to investigate online. A spokesperson for the public safety minister categorically rejects assertions that it would somehow create a mass surveillance capability regime. Members of Quebec's leftist Sovereignist Party have endorsed limiting rent increases to the rate of inflation. Delegates at Quebec Solidaire's weekend convention argue an inflation-linked cap would better balance tenant protections and housing stability. 1 year since the world's introduction to the first American Pope, U.S. Catholics are enjoying something of a boom in membership, and many are crediting Pope Leo, even calling it the Leo effect. From the Canadian Press, I'm Jason White.
1: 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Boom.

0: Now this update from the Canadian Press. Canadian passengers who were stuck on a cruise ship at the center of a deadly hantavirus outbreak are now on their way home. None of them are showing symptoms, but they wore protective gear as they climbed the stairs onto a plane to take them back to Canada. Civil liberties organizations are sounding the alarm over the federal government's bill to make it easier for police and spies to investigate online. A spokesperson for the public safety minister categorically rejects assertions that it would somehow create a mass surveillance capability regime. Members of Quebec's leftist Sovereigntist Party have endorsed limiting rent increases to the rate of inflation. Delegates at Quebec Solidaire's weekend convention argue an inflation-linked cap would better balance tenant protections and housing stability. 1 year since the world's introduction to the first American Pope, U.S. Catholics are enjoying something of a boom in membership, and many are crediting Pope Leo, even calling it the Leo effect. From the Canadian Press, I'm Jason White.
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0: Now this update from the Canadian Press. Canadian passengers who were stuck on a cruise ship at the center of a deadly hantavirus outbreak are now on their way home. None of them are showing symptoms, but they wore protective gear as they climbed the stairs onto a plane to take them back to Canada. Civil liberties organizations are sounding the alarm over the federal government's bill to make it easier for police and spies to investigate online. A spokesperson for the public safety minister categorically rejects assertions that it would somehow create a mass surveillance capability regime. Members of Quebec's leftist Sovereignist Party have endorsed limiting rent increases to the rate of inflation. Delegates at Quebec Solidaire's weekend convention argue an inflation-linked cap would better balance tenant protections and housing stability. 1 year since the world's introduction to the first American Pope, U.S. Catholics are enjoying something of a boom in membership, and many are crediting Pope Leo, even calling it the Leo effect. From the Canadian Press, I'm Jason White.
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7: Oh, Canada. When going to Teachers College, Doug Haynes, Terry Douglas, and Paul Vroom met through mutual friends. Soon later, through a church connection with Carrie, Joel Howard joined the group. And soon enough, the band Highs was created. The band was formed in December 2012, and they released their first self-titled EP in 2013. The indie band was praised for their first EP, with their Afro beats, which came from Carrie and Doug after their first trip to Tanzania. They said they were influenced as people from the children of the village they were teaching at.

the summer of 2015, Hives played at big festivals in Toronto, such as Way Home Arts and Music Festival and Turf in Toronto. Hives' first LP, Dazzle Camouflage, was released in 2016. The band was very vocal about what the 11 songs in the LP were about. A battle between perception and reality, said the band. What we make ourselves out to be, when in actuality, we are not that person. I Do, Do You was the first single released before the 2016 LP and was instantly a hit, with reviewers like Sean Caden praising the band for their melodic vocals and summer-like sounds.

0: visit Africa again, but this time as a whole group to have a better understanding about Afrobeat. Oh Canada, that was the band Highs. I'm Kyle Drinnen, and you are listening to 96.9 Radio Humber.
1: Radio Humber broadcasts from within the traditional and treaty lands of the Mississaugas of the Credit. Known as Adobegoke, the place of the alders in Michisaugeag language, the region is uniquely situated along the Humber River watershed, which historically provided an integral connection for the Anishinaabe, Haudenosaunee, and Wyandot peoples between the Ontario Lakeshore and the Lake Simcoe Georgian Bay regions. Now home to people of numerous nations, Adobegoke continues to provide a vital source of interconnection for all.
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You got a light, I got a light, we gotta spark it. 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It's still beating, your life has meaning. 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It's easy to say, tough to live what I'm preaching. 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

0: that. Let me have that.
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0: From the National Newsroom of the Canadian Press, I'm Naira Ahmed. Four Canadians previously stuck on the cruise ship at the center of a hantavirus outbreak are now en route to Quebec. The Public Health Agency of Canada and Global Affairs Canada says they will then head to British Columbia and are expected to quarantine under supervision for just over 2 weeks. The two agencies chartered a flight for the Canadians and are coordinating their return with support from the armed forces. They will be monitored throughout their isolation and have the possibility of extending quarantine for up to 42 days, depending on risk assessment and the World Health Organization's guidance. The director of the World Health Organization says the risk to the general public from the outbreak is low. Three people have died since the outbreak began, and five passengers who left the ship are infected with hantavirus, which can cause life-threatening illness. Ship owner Oceanwide Expeditions says four Canadians were among the roughly 130 other asymptomatic passengers on board the ship when it reached port in Spain this morning. Several other Canadians have been told to isolate after coming into contact with infected passengers. Two Ottawa men are wanted for murder, and police suspect they may be hiding in British Columbia. Both men are wanted in connection to the death of Christo Allison Richards, an Ottawa man found with life-threatening injuries on April 12th in Perth, Ontario, who later died. Police say a 34-year-old suspect is believed to be in BC with connections to the Richmond, Abbotsford, Chilliwack, and Terrace areas. Officers say a 28-year-old may be traveling with him in BC or could still be in the Ottawa area. Both face second-degree murder charges. Stateside, the U.S. National Transportation Safety Board is gathering information about the evacuation of a Frontier Airlines plane after it hit and killed a person on the runway at Denver International Airport during takeoff.
1: A Frontier plane hits and kills someone who should not have been on the runway at Denver Airport, causing an engine fire and smoke on the plane, forcing an evacuation, according to authorities and this ATC.com audio with the pilot telling air traffic control.
2: South Frontier 4345, we're stopping on the runway.
1: Then?
2: We just hit somebody. We have an engine fire.
1: And?
2: There was an individual walking across the runway.
1: This all happening Friday night. Transportation Secretary Sean Duffy says a trespasser breached Denver Airport security by scaling a perimeter fence and running out onto that runway. Frontier says the 224 passengers and seven crew had to evacuate using the plane's inflatable slides.
3: We've got smoke in the aircraft. We're going to evacuate on the runway.
1: The airport says 12 passengers had minor injuries. Five were taken to the hospital. I'm Julie Walker.
0: And Canadian artists Michael Bublé and Alanis Morissette will be among a star-studded lineup of performers at the FIFA World Cup opening ceremony in Toronto in June. FIFA has announced separate opening ceremonies in each of the three host countries this year. This is the Canadian Press. In sports, the Montreal Canadiens are home to the Buffalo Sabres to continue their second-round NHL playoff series. The Canadiens tied the best-of-seven affair at one game apiece with a 5-1 victory on Friday night. Also, the Anaheim Ducks host the Vegas Golden Knights, trailing that series 2-1. The Carolina Hurricanes are through to the Eastern Conference Final. Macklin Celebrini had a goal and three assists as Canada captured a 6-1 exhibition hockey win over France. The contest kicked off Canada's pre-tournament action ahead of the 2026 World Championship. In PWHL action, the Ottawa Charge can book its ticket to the Walter Cup with a home win over the Boston Fleet. The Charge lead the best-of-five PWHL semifinal series 2-1. The Toronto Blue Jays look to complete a three-game sweep of the Los Angeles Angels. The Philadelphia 76ers look to stave off elimination when they host the New York Knicks in NBA playoff action. Elsewhere, the Minnesota Timberwolves host the San Antonio Spurs, aiming to tie that series at 2. From the Canadian Press, I'm Naira Ahmed.
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0: now this update from the Canadian Press. Four Canadians previously stuck on the cruise ship at the center of a hantavirus outbreak are now en route to Quebec. The Public Health Agency of Canada and Global Affairs Canada says they will then head to British Columbia and are expected to quarantine under supervision for just over 2 weeks. The two agencies chartered a flight for the Canadians and are coordinating their return with support from the armed forces. They will be monitored throughout their isolation and have the possibility of extending quarantine for up to 42 days, depending on risk assessment and World Health Organization guidance. The director of the World Health Organization says the risk to the general public from the hantavirus outbreak is low. Two Ottawa men are wanted for murder, and police suspect they may be hiding in British Columbia. And Canadian artists Michael Bublé and Alanis Morissette will be among a star-studded lineup of performers at the FIFA World Cup opening ceremony in Toronto next month. From the Canadian Press, I'm Naira Ahmed.
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2: 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Stutters.

I've been studying in this library for hours. I'm so bored. Okay, maybe just a little Radio Humber. 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

0: now this update from the Canadian Press. Four Canadians previously stuck on the cruise ship at the center of a hantavirus outbreak are now en route to Quebec. The Public Health Agency of Canada and Global Affairs Canada says they will then head to British Columbia and are expected to quarantine under supervision for just over 2 weeks. The two agencies chartered a flight for the Canadians and are coordinating their return with support from the armed forces. They will be monitored throughout their isolation and have the possibility of extending quarantine for up to 42 days, depending on risk assessment and World Health Organization guidance. The director of the World Health Organization says the risk to the general public from the hantavirus outbreak is low. Two Ottawa men are wanted for murder, and police suspect they may be hiding in British Columbia. And Canadian artists Michael Bublé and Alanis Morissette will be among a star-studded lineup of performers at the FIFA World Cup opening ceremony in Toronto next month. From the Canadian Press, I'm Naira Ahmed.
1: Embraced by the Humber River and the sounds of the Arboretum, on the traditional and treaty lands of the Mississaugas of the Credit, rooted in history, connected to the future, this is CKHC 96.9 Radio Humber.

0: now this update from the Canadian Press. Four Canadians previously stuck on the cruise ship at the center of a hantavirus outbreak are now en route to Quebec. The Public Health Agency of Canada and Global Affairs Canada says they will then head to British Columbia and are expected to quarantine under supervision for just over 2 weeks. The two agencies chartered a flight for the Canadians and are coordinating their return with support from the armed forces. They will be monitored throughout their isolation and have the possibility of extending quarantine for up to 42 days, depending on risk assessment and World Health Organization guidance. The director of the World Health Organization says the risk to the general public from the hantavirus outbreak is low. Two Ottawa men are wanted for murder, and police suspect they may be hiding in British Columbia. And Canadian artists Michael Bublé and Alanis Morissette will be among a star-studded lineup of performers at the FIFA World Cup opening ceremony in Toronto next month. From the Canadian Press, I'm Naira Ahmed.
1: I've got an idea to make our event sound huge. 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
4: Far out, in the not-so-far universe of Vancouver, in 1977, a creation of a new band was underway that would forever change Canadian music. It took the formation from the Seeds of Time and Sunshine to eventually grow into a dimensional group known as Prism. Their first song, Spaceship Superstar, was released on the album Prism in 1977 under GRT Records. According to the CRIA, it was quite popular as it quickly earned platinum status with more than 100,000 copies sold. The song was written by Jim Vallance, produced by Bruce Fairbairn, and sung by lead singer Ron Tabak, along with the rest of the group. Following their initial record in 1978, Prism produced another record known as See Forever Eyes. According to Tom Harrison's ebook, History of Vancouver Rock and Roll, this album was certified gold, which brought in a lot of nickels and dimes for the group. But even with the success, there was a fallout within the group. In 1980, it saw the leave of Tabak as the lead singer. By 1984, there were plans for a reunion for Prism, but that never came to be, as Tabak passed away on Boxing Day of 1984 following a tragic bicycle accident in BC. In March of 2011, according to NASA, Spaceship Superstar was played by the crew of the Space Shuttle Discovery in preparation for the shuttle's final flight home. It made the song, along with the group, truly a part of history, in more ways than one. Oh Canada, I'm Scott Brooks, celebrating Prism on 96.9 Radio Humber.
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0: From the National Newsroom of the Canadian Press, I'm Naira Ahmed. Four Canadians previously stuck on the cruise ship at the center of a hantavirus outbreak are en route to British Columbia for quarantine. Provincial Health Officer Dr. Bonnie Henry says BC has a biocontaminant unit ready for use if needed to treat the virus.
1: We also have some trials of different antiviral medications that can help. That increases somebody's survival chance and surviving without having lasting impacts. So that's one of the reasons why I think it is so important that they are here, that we have protocols in place to be able to assess and test very quickly and get them the care they need should that arise.
0: Local health authorities will monitor the four Canadians throughout their isolation, which could be extended up to 42 days, depending on risk assessment and World Health Organization guidance. At a news conference, the Director General of the World Health Organization is reminding people the virus is not another COVID-19 pandemic.
2: This disease is not COVID, and we have said it many times as WHO. And when we say this, we don't take it lightly.
0: Stateside now, the U.S. National Transportation Safety Board is gathering information about the evacuation of a Frontier Airlines plane after it hit a pedestrian in Denver.
3: The NTSB investigating that Frontier plane incident in Denver, where authorities say the aircraft killed a person who breached the airport fence and got onto the runway Friday night. You hear the pilot on ATC.com.
4: South Frontier 4345, we're stopping on the runway. We just hit somebody. We have an engine fire.
3: The plane en route to L.A., the pilot aborting takeoff.
4: There was an individual walking across the runway.
3: One engine on the wing, seen in pictures, severely damaged, caught fire, causing smoke on the plane and an emergency evacuation.
5: We've got smoke in the aircraft. We're going to evacuate on the runway.
3: Passengers taking to social media to complain about the slow pace of that evacuation off the plane and down that inflatable slide. The NTSB looking into that as well. Denver Airport reports 12 injuries. 5 people went to the hospital. I'm Julie Walker.
0: Back at home, a Liberal government bill aimed at giving police more online investigative powers is facing fierce backlash from privacy advocates and legal experts.
6: The federal government says its proposed lawful access bill would give police modern tools to investigate crime while respecting the Charter of Rights and Freedoms. Critics argue the legislation expands police and intelligence powers too far, threatening Canadians' privacy and potentially violating the Charter. One key measure would let police seek subscriber information from telecom providers with judicial approval based on reasonable suspicion instead of the higher legal standard of reasonable belief. Legal experts warn the lower threshold could face charter challenges and expose sensitive personal information tied to internet and television accounts. David Augustine, The Canadian Press.
0: This is The Canadian Press. In sports, the Montreal Canadiens are home to the Buffalo Sabres to continue their second-round NHL playoff series. The Canadiens tied the best-of-seven affair at one game apiece with a 5-1 victory on Friday night. Also, the Anaheim Ducks host the Vegas Golden Knights, trailing that series 2-1. The Carolina Hurricanes are through to the Eastern Conference Final. Macklin Celebrini had a goal and 3 assists as Canada captured a 6-1 exhibition hockey win over France. The contest kicked off Canada's pre-tournament action ahead of the 2026 World Championship. In PWHL action, the Ottawa Charge can book its ticket to the Walter Cup with a home win over the Boston Fleet. The Charge lead the best-of-5 PWHL semifinal series 2-1. The Toronto Blue Jays look to complete a 3-game sweep of the Los Angeles Angels. The Philadelphia 76ers look to stave off elimination when they host the New York Knicks in NBA playoff action. Elsewhere, the Minnesota Timberwolves host the San Antonio Spurs, aiming to tie that series at 2. From the Canadian Press, I'm Naira Ahmed.
7: Hey, what's going on? It's George Strombolopoulos. I used to be on this radio station that you're listening to right now. I am a Humber grad, and you are listening to 96.9 Radio Humber.

now this update from the Canadian Press. Four Canadians previously stuck on the cruise ship at the center of a hantavirus outbreak are now en route to British Columbia for quarantine. Provincial Health Officer Dr. Bonnie Henry says BC has a biocontaminant unit ready for use if needed to treat the virus, noting that the four people are not showing any symptoms and are not being treated as patients. Local health authorities will monitor the four Canadians throughout their isolation, which could be extended up to 42 days depending on risk assessment and World Health Organization guidance. Meanwhile, the Director General of the World Health Organization is reminding people that this virus is not another COVID-19 pandemic. The U.S. National Transportation Safety Board is gathering information about the evacuation of a Frontier Airlines plane after it hit a pedestrian in Denver on Friday. And two Ottawa men are wanted for murder, and police suspect they may be hiding in British Columbia. From the Canadian Press, I'm Naira Ahmed.

0: now this update from the Canadian Press. Four Canadians previously stuck on the cruise ship at the center of a hantavirus outbreak are now en route to British Columbia for quarantine. Provincial Health Officer Dr. Bonnie Henry says BC has a biocontaminant unit ready for use if needed to treat the virus, noting that the four people are not showing any symptoms and are not being treated as patients. Local health authorities will monitor the four Canadians throughout their isolation, which could be extended up to 42 days depending on risk assessment and World Health Organization guidance. Meanwhile, the Director General of the World Health Organization is reminding people that this virus is not another COVID-19 pandemic. The U.S. National Transportation Safety Board is gathering information about the evacuation of a Frontier Airlines plane after it hit a pedestrian in Denver on Friday. And two Ottawa men are wanted for murder, and police suspect they may be hiding in British Columbia. From the Canadian Press, I'm Naira Ahmed.
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We break beats, not rules. 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And we do it with 100% Canadian pride. 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

0: now this update from the Canadian Press. Four Canadians previously stuck on the cruise ship at the center of a hantavirus outbreak are now en route to British Columbia for quarantine. Provincial Health Officer Dr. Bonnie Henry says BC has a biocontaminant unit ready for use if needed to treat the virus, noting that the four people are not showing any symptoms and are not being treated as patients. Local health authorities will monitor the four Canadians throughout their isolation, which could be extended up to 42 days depending on risk assessment and World Health Organization guidance. Meanwhile, the Director General of the World Health Organization is reminding people that this virus is not another COVID-19 pandemic. The U.S. National Transportation Safety Board is gathering information about the evacuation of a Frontier Airlines plane after it hit a pedestrian in Denver on Friday. And two Ottawa men are wanted for murder, and police suspect they may be hiding in British Columbia. From the Canadian Press, I'm Naira Ahmed.
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5: Alexander Bell was born in Scotland on March 3, 1847. From his early years, Bell showed a sensitive nature and a talent for art, poetry, and music that was encouraged by his mother. With no formal training, Alexander Bell mastered the piano, which he would regularly play for his family. At the age of 12, Bell's mother slowly started to lose her hearing, which led him to study acoustics. As a young child, Bell, like his brothers, was homeschooled by his father. When he finally started going to school, he found himself always being absent, which led to lackluster grades. He ended up dropping out of school at the age of 15. Upon leaving school, Bell traveled to London to live with his grandfather, where he found a love for studying and learning. Throughout his life, Bell had been interested in the education of deaf people. These interests led him to invent the microphone, and in 1876, his electrical speech machine is what we now call a telephone. In this clip, courtesy of CBC, Bell's assistant, Thomas Watson, remembers the project the two had been working on.
6: In the summer of 1874, that Bell outlined his telephone idea to his father, and his father had made a note in his diary pinpointing the date as July 26th. And this is when Bell told him that if I could make a current of electricity vary in intensity precisely as the air varies in density during the production of sound, I could transmit speech by wire.
5: News of his inventions quickly spread throughout the country, even throughout Europe. By 1878, Bell had set up the first telephone exchange in New Haven, Connecticut. Since his death in 1922, the telecommunication industry has undergone an amazing revolution. In other words, without a telephone, there wouldn't be internet. O Canada, I'm Idris Secondary on Radio Humber 96.9.
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I'm Brady Kavanaugh from Radio Humber's graduating class of 2024, and this is CKHCFM 96.9 Toronto. 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

0: the National Newsroom of the Canadian Press, I'm Naira Ahmed. Four Canadians previously stuck on the cruise ship at the center of a hantavirus outbreak are en route to British Columbia for quarantine. Provincial Health Officer Dr. Bonnie Henry says BC has a biocontaminant unit ready for use if needed to treat the virus.
1: We also have some trials of different antiviral medications that can help. That increases somebody's survival chance and surviving without having lasting impacts. So that's one of the reasons why I think it is so important that they are here, that we have protocols in place to be able to assess and test very quickly and get them the care they need should that arise.
0: Local health authorities will monitor the four Canadians throughout their isolation, which could be extended up to 42 days, depending on risk assessment and World Health Organization guidance. At a news conference, the Director General of the World Health Organization is reminding people the virus is not another COVID-19 pandemic.
2: This disease is not COVID, and we have said it many times as WHO. And when we say this, we don't take it lightly.
0: Stateside now, the U.S. National Transportation Safety Board is gathering information about the evacuation of a Frontier Airlines plane after it hit a pedestrian in Denver.
3: The NTSB investigating that Frontier plane incident in Denver, where authorities say the aircraft killed a person who breached the airport fence and got onto the runway Friday night. You hear the pilot on ATC.com.
4: South Frontier 4345, we're stopping on the runway. We just hit somebody. We have an engine fire.
3: The plane en route to L.A., the pilot aborting takeoff.
4: There was an individual walking across the runway.
3: One engine on the wing, seen in pictures, severely damaged, caught fire, causing smoke on the plane and an emergency evacuation.
5: We've got smoke in the aircraft. We're going to evacuate on the runway.
3: Passengers taking to social media to complain about the slow pace of that evacuation off the plane and down that inflatable slide. The NTSB looking into that as well. Denver Airport reports 12 injuries. 5 people went to the hospital. I'm Julie Walker.
0: Back at home, a Liberal government bill aimed at giving police more online investigative powers is facing fierce backlash from privacy advocates and legal experts.
6: The federal government says its proposed lawful access bill would give police modern tools to investigate crime while respecting the Charter of Rights and Freedoms. Critics argue the legislation expands police and intelligence powers too far, threatening Canadians' privacy and potentially violating the Charter. One key measure would let police seek subscriber information from telecom providers with judicial approval based on reasonable suspicion instead of the higher legal standard of reasonable belief. Legal experts warn the lower threshold could face charter challenges and expose sensitive personal information tied to internet and television accounts. David Augustine, The Canadian Press.
0: This is The Canadian Press. In sports, the Montreal Canadiens are home to the Buffalo Sabres to continue their second-round NHL playoff series. The Canadiens tied the best-of-seven affair at one game apiece with a 5-1 victory on Friday night. Also, the Anaheim Ducks host the Vegas Golden Knights, trailing that series 2-1. The Carolina Hurricanes are through to the Eastern Conference Final. Macklin Celebrini had a goal and 3 assists as Canada captured a 6-1 exhibition hockey win over France. The contest kicked off Canada's pre-tournament action ahead of the 2026 World Championship. In PWHL action, the Ottawa Charge can book its ticket to the Walter Cup with a home win over the Boston Fleet. The Charge lead the best-of-5 PWHL semifinal series 2-1. The Toronto Blue Jays look to complete a 3-game sweep of the Los Angeles Angels. The Philadelphia 76ers look to stave off elimination when they host the New York Knicks in NBA playoff action. Elsewhere, the Minnesota Timberwolves host the San Antonio Spurs, aiming to tie that series at 2. From the Canadian Press, I'm Naira Ahmed.
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0: now this update from the Canadian Press. Four Canadians previously stuck on the cruise ship at the center of a hantavirus outbreak are now en route to British Columbia for quarantine. Provincial Health Officer Dr. Bonnie Henry says BC has a biocontaminant unit ready for use if needed to treat the virus, noting that the four people are not showing any symptoms and are not being treated as patients. Local health authorities will monitor the four Canadians throughout their isolation, which could be extended up to 42 days depending on risk assessment and World Health Organization guidance. Meanwhile, the Director General of the World Health Organization is reminding people that this virus is not another COVID-19 pandemic. The U.S. National Transportation Safety Board is gathering information about the evacuation of a Frontier Airlines plane after it hit a pedestrian in Denver on Friday. And two Ottawa men are wanted for murder, and police suspect they may be hiding in British Columbia. From the Canadian Press, I'm Naira Ahmed.
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0: this update from the Canadian Press. Four Canadians previously stuck on the cruise ship at the center of a hantavirus outbreak are now en route to British Columbia for quarantine. Provincial Health Officer Dr. Bonnie Henry says BC has a biocontaminant unit ready for use if needed to treat the virus, noting that the four people are not showing any symptoms and are not being treated as patients. Local health authorities will monitor the four Canadians throughout their isolation, which could be extended up to 42 days depending on risk assessment and World Health Organization guidance. Meanwhile, the Director General of the World Health Organization is reminding people that this virus is not another COVID-19 pandemic. The U.S. National Transportation Safety Board is gathering information about the evacuation of a Frontier Airlines plane after it hit a pedestrian in Denver on Friday. And two Ottawa men are wanted for murder, and police suspect they may be hiding in British Columbia. From the Canadian Press, I'm Naira Ahmed.
1: We may not always know who we are, but one thing is clear. This is the sound of Canada. 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

0: now this update from the Canadian Press. Four Canadians previously stuck on the cruise ship at the center of a hantavirus outbreak are now en route to British Columbia for quarantine. Provincial Health Officer Dr. Bonnie Henry says BC has a biocontaminant unit ready for use if needed to treat the virus, noting that the four people are not showing any symptoms and are not being treated as patients. Local health authorities will monitor the four Canadians throughout their isolation, which could be extended up to 42 days depending on risk assessment and World Health Organization guidance. Meanwhile, the Director General of the World Health Organization is reminding people that this virus is not another COVID-19 pandemic. The U.S. National Transportation Safety Board is gathering information about the evacuation of a Frontier Airlines plane after it hit a pedestrian in Denver on Friday. And two Ottawa men are wanted for murder, and police suspect they may be hiding in British Columbia. From the Canadian Press, I'm Naira Ahmed.
1: This could be you. 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
2: Home to 337 different types of fauna and all the deciduous wood a beaver could eat, Banff National was founded in 1885 when three Pacific Rail workers discovered hot springs when constructing Canadian Pacific Railways. Soon touted as a tourist hotspot, the Canadian government decided to generate reserves to protect the hot spring, soon expanding it to include the surrounding areas. It was originally called Rocky Mountain National Park, later being renamed to Banff after Banffshire, Scotland, to honor the birthplace of the two original directors of the Canadian Pacific Railways. The park is home to the largest cave system that sits on top of the Columbia Glacial Belt, creating some of the beautiful landscapes we see today. As Canada's most visited national park, it's no wonder the park is home to over 2,000 campgrounds, possibly even more. As a UNESCO Heritage Site, the United Nations designation helps protect over 20,000 square kilometers of Canadian Rockies. Did I mention that it borders on Jasper National Park? Who knew? Oh, Canada. I'm Cheyenne Field, celebrating Banff National Park on 96.9 Radio Humber.
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0: From the National Newsroom of the Canadian Press, I'm Naira Ahmed. Four Canadians disembarked the cruise ship at the center of a deadly hantavirus outbreak and have now arrived in Canada, set to continue their quarantine in British Columbia. BC's Provincial Health Officer, Dr. Bonnie Henry.
1: These people are not infected. They're not patients. Right now, they're people who've had a potential exposure to hantavirus.
0: The passengers are expected to quarantine under local supervision for just over 2 weeks. The Public Health Agency of Canada and Global Affairs Canada chartered a flight for the four Canadians from Spain's Canary Islands early Sunday morning with support from the armed forces. Three people have died since the outbreak on the ship began, and five passengers tested positive for the hantavirus, which can cause life-threatening illness. At a news conference, the Director General of the World Health Organization is reminding people this virus is not another COVID.
2: This disease is not COVID, and we have said it many times as WHO. And when we say this, we don't take it lightly.
0: BC's provincial health officer says hantavirus does not spread in the same way as COVID-19 and is not considered a disease with pandemic potential. Several other Canadians have been told to isolate after coming into contact with infected passengers. Two Ottawa men are wanted for murder, and police suspect they may be hiding in British Columbia. Both men are wanted in connection to the death of Christo Allison Richards, an Ottawa man found with life-threatening injuries on April 12th in Perth, Ontario, who later died. Police say a 34-year-old suspect is believed to be in BC and has connections to the Richmond, Abbotsford, Chilliwack, and Terrace areas. Officers say a 28-year-old suspect may be traveling with him in BC or could still be in the Ottawa area. Both face second-degree murder charges. Stateside, the U.S. National Transportation Safety Board is gathering information about a Frontier Airlines plane after it hit and killed a person on the runway at Denver International Airport.
3: Authorities say the aircraft killed a person who breached

0: The airport fence and got onto the runway Friday night. You hear the pilot on ATC.com.
1: South Frontier 4345, we're stopping on the runway. We just hit somebody. We have an engine fire.
0: The plane en route to LA, the pilot aborting takeoff.
1: There was an individual walking across the runway.
0: One engine on the wing, seen in pictures, severely damaged, caught fire, causing smoke on the plane and an emergency evacuation. Passengers taking to social media to complain about the slow pace of that evacuation off the plane and down that inflatable slide. The NTSB looking into that as well. Denver Airport reports 12 injuries, 5 people went to the hospital. I'm Julie Walker.
2: This is the Canadian Press. In sports, the Montreal Canadiens host the Buffalo Sabres to continue their second-round NHL playoff series. The Canadiens tied the best-of-seven affair at one game apiece with a 5-1 victory Friday night. Also, the Anaheim Ducks host the Vegas Golden Knights, trailing that series 2-1. The Carolina Hurricanes are through to the Eastern Conference Final. Carolina advanced with a 3-2 overtime win on Saturday night over the Philadelphia Flyers. Macklin Celebrini had a goal and 3 assists as Canada captured a 6-1 exhibition hockey win over France. The contest kicked off Canada's pre-tournament action ahead of the 2026 World Championship. The tournament gets underway Friday in Switzerland. The Los Angeles Angels had a 6-1 win over the Toronto Blue Jays to avoid being swept in the 3-game series. The Philadelphia 76ers host the New York Knicks in NBA playoff action. Elsewhere, the Minnesota Timberwolves host the San Antonio Spurs, aiming to tie that series at 2. From the Canadian Press, I'm Naira Ahmed.
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0: now this update from the Canadian Press. Four Canadians disembarked the cruise ship at the center of a deadly hantavirus outbreak and have now arrived in Canada, set to continue their quarantine in British Columbia. The passengers are expected to quarantine under local supervision for just over 2 weeks. The Public Health Agency of Canada and Global Affairs Canada chartered a flight for the four Canadians from Spain's Canary Islands early Sunday morning with support from the armed forces. At a news conference, the Director General of the World Health Organization is reminding people that this virus is not another COVID-19 pandemic. Two Ottawa men are wanted for murder and police suspect they might be hiding in British Columbia. Stateside, the U.S. National Transportation Safety Board is gathering information about a Frontier Airlines plane after it hit and killed a person on the runway at Denver International Airport on Friday. And NHL playoff fever is lighting up Montreal's sky. From the Canadian Press, I'm Naira Ahmed.
1: 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And you're listening to the All-Canadian 96.9 Radio Humber. Oh, yeah.

Apart from searching everywhere. So imagine my surprise to find her there, singing summer hymns in the winter air. She took off my clothes and reeled me in, to taste the sugar on her tongue and the salt on her skin.

0: now this update from the Canadian Press. Four Canadians disembarked the cruise ship at the center of a deadly hantavirus outbreak and have now arrived in Canada, set to continue their quarantine in British Columbia. The passengers are expected to quarantine under local supervision for just over 2 weeks. The Public Health Agency of Canada and Global Affairs Canada chartered a flight for the four Canadians from Spain's Canary Islands early Sunday morning with support from the armed forces. At a news conference, the Director General of the World Health Organization is reminding people that this virus is not another COVID-19 pandemic. Two Ottawa men are wanted for murder and police suspect they might be hiding in British Columbia. Stateside, the U.S. National Transportation Safety Board is gathering information about a Frontier Airlines plane after it hit and killed a person on the runway at Denver International Airport on Friday. And NHL playoff fever is lighting up Montreal's sky. From the Canadian Press, I'm Naira Ahmed.
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0: now this update from the Canadian Press. Four Canadians disembarked the cruise ship at the center of a deadly hantavirus outbreak and have now arrived in Canada, set to continue their quarantine in British Columbia. The passengers are expected to quarantine under local supervision for just over 2 weeks. The Public Health Agency of Canada and Global Affairs Canada chartered a flight for the four Canadians from Spain's Canary Islands early Sunday morning with support from the armed forces. At a news conference, the Director General of the World Health Organization is reminding people that this virus is not another COVID-19 pandemic. Two Ottawa men are wanted for murder and police suspect they might be hiding in British Columbia. Stateside, the U.S. National Transportation Safety Board is gathering information about a Frontier Airlines plane after it hit and killed a person on the runway at Denver International Airport on Friday. And NHL playoff fever is lighting up Montreal's sky. From the Canadian Press, I'm Naira Ahmed.
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2: James Cameron is well known for his temper on set and his need to pioneer new cinematic technologies in order to bring his iconic visions to life. Cameron was born on August 16, 1954 in Kapuskasing, Casing, Ontario. He moved to the United States in 1971, and as the son of an engineer, he majored in physics at California State University before switching to English and eventually dropping out. He then drove a truck to support his screenwriting ambitions, and in 1978, Cameron made his first film, a science fiction short called Xenogenesis. The film helped him get a job with New World Pictures, a company run by famed B-movie director Roger Corman. Cameron's fortunes took a major upturn in 1984 when he wrote and directed The Terminator, starring Arnold Schwarzenegger. The film was a huge success, and after this came a string of successful science fiction action films such as Aliens, The Abyss, and Terminator 2 Judgment Day. In 1990, Cameron formed his own production company, Lightstorm Entertainment, and in 1997, Cameron began a massive undertaking with his story Titanic, a movie about star-crossed lovers trapped aboard the doomed Titanic ocean liner. To recreate one of the greatest sea disasters in history, Cameron had a special studio built in Mexico, which featured a 17 million gallon water tank and a 775 foot replica of the Titanic. The film became the first movie to earn more than $1 billion and landed 14 Academy Award nominations. Cameron took home 3 Oscars himself for the project: Best Director, Best Film Editing, and Best Picture. After this, the rest is history. James Cameron became one of the most sought-after directors in Hollywood, and through all this, he maintained his love for science, and in 2012, he became the first human to reach the bottom of Mariana's Trench alone, the deepest part of the sea. Oh Canada, I'm David Tuckman, celebrating James Cameron on 96.9 Radio Humber.
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0: From the National Newsroom of the Canadian Press, I'm Naira Ahmed. Four Canadians previously stuck on the cruise ship at the center of a hantavirus outbreak are en route to British Columbia for quarantine. Provincial Health Officer Dr. Bonnie Henry says BC has a biocontaminant unit ready for use if needed to treat the virus.
1: We also have some trials of different antiviral medications that can help, that increases somebody's survival chance and surviving without having lasting impacts. So that's one of the reasons why I think it is so important that they are here, that we have protocols in place to be able to assess and test very quickly and get them the care they need should that arise.
0: Local health authorities will monitor the four Canadians throughout their isolation, which could be extended up to 42 days, depending on risk assessment and World Health Organization guidance. At a news conference, the Director General of the World Health Organization is reminding people the virus is not another COVID-19 pandemic.
2: This disease is not COVID, and we have said it many times as WHO. And when we say this, we don't take it lightly.
0: Stateside now, the U.S. National Transportation Safety Board is gathering information about the evacuation of a Frontier Airlines plane after it hit a pedestrian in Denver.
3: The NTSB investigating that Frontier plane incident in Denver, where authorities say the aircraft killed a person who breached the airport fence and got onto the runway Friday night. You hear the pilot on ATC.com.
4: South Frontier 4345, we're stopping on the runway. We just hit somebody. We have an engine fire.
3: The plane en route to L.A., the pilot aborting takeoff.
4: There was an individual walking across the runway.
3: One engine on the wing, seen in pictures, severely damaged, caught fire, causing smoke on the plane and an emergency evacuation.
5: We've got smoke in the aircraft. We're going to evacuate on the runway.
3: Passengers taking to social media to complain about the slow pace of that evacuation off the plane and down that inflatable slide. The NTSB looking into that as well. Denver Airport reports 12 injuries. 5 people went to the hospital. I'm Julie Walker.
0: Back at home, a Liberal government bill aimed at giving police more online investigative powers is facing fierce backlash from privacy advocates and legal experts.
6: The federal government says its proposed lawful access bill would give police modern tools to investigate crime while respecting the Charter of Rights and Freedoms. Critics argue the legislation expands police and intelligence powers too far, threatening Canadians' privacy and potentially violating the Charter. One key measure would let police seek subscriber information from telecom providers with judicial approval based on reasonable suspicion instead of the higher legal standard of reasonable belief. Legal experts warn the lower threshold could face Charter

0: challenges and expose sensitive personal information tied to internet and television accounts. David Augustine, The Canadian Press.
1: This is The Canadian Press. In sports, the Montreal Canadiens host the Buffalo Sabres to continue their second-round NHL playoff series. The Canadiens tied the best-of-seven affair at one game apiece with a 5-1 victory Friday night. Also, the Anaheim Ducks host the Vegas Golden Knights, trailing that series 2-1. The Carolina Hurricanes are through to the Eastern Conference Final. Carolina advanced with a 3-2 overtime win on Saturday night over the Philadelphia Flyers. Macklin Celebrini had a goal and three assists as Canada captured a 6-1 exhibition hockey win over France. The contest kicked off Canada's pre-tournament action ahead of the 2026 World Championship. The tournament gets underway Friday in Switzerland. The Los Angeles Angels had a 6-1 win over the Toronto Blue Jays to avoid being swept in the three-game series. The Philadelphia 76ers host the New York Knicks in NBA playoff action. Elsewhere, the Minnesota Timberwolves host the San Antonio Spurs, aiming to tie that series at 2. From the Canadian Press, I'm Naira Ahmed.
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0: now this update from the Canadian Press. Four Canadians previously stuck on the cruise ship at the center of the hantavirus outbreak are now en route to British Columbia to continue their quarantine. Provincial Health Officer Dr. Bonnie Henry says BC has a biocontaminant unit ready for use if needed to treat the virus, although she notes that they are not being considered patients as they do not have any symptoms. Local health authorities will monitor the four Canadians throughout their isolation, which could be extended up to 42 days, depending on risk assessment and World Health Organization guidance. At a news conference, the Director General of the World Health Organization reminded people that the virus is not another COVID-19 pandemic. A Liberal government bill aimed at giving police more online investigative powers is facing fierce backlash from privacy advocates and legal experts. And NHL playoff fever has firmly taken hold across Montreal, home of the last Canadian team standing in the NHL. From the Canadian Press, I'm Naira Ahmed.
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0: now this update from the Canadian Press. Four Canadians previously stuck on the cruise ship at the center of the hantavirus outbreak are now en route to British Columbia to continue their quarantine. Provincial Health Officer Dr. Bonnie Henry says BC has a biocontaminant unit ready for use if needed to treat the virus, although she notes that they are not being considered patients as they do not have any symptoms. Local health authorities will monitor the four Canadians throughout their isolation, which could be extended up to 42 days, depending on risk assessment and World Health Organization guidance. At a news conference, the Director General of the World Health Organization reminded people that the virus is not another COVID-19 pandemic. A Liberal government bill aimed at giving police more online investigative powers is facing fierce backlash from privacy advocates and legal experts. And NHL playoff fever has firmly taken hold across Montreal, home of the last Canadian team standing in the NHL. From the Canadian Press, I'm Naira Ahmed.
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0: now this update from the Canadian Press. Four Canadians previously stuck on the cruise ship at the center of the hantavirus outbreak are now en route to British Columbia to continue their quarantine. Provincial Health Officer Dr. Bonnie Henry says BC has a biocontaminant unit ready for use if needed to treat the virus, although she notes that they are not being considered patients as they do not have any symptoms. Local health authorities will monitor the four Canadians throughout their isolation, which could be extended up to 42 days, depending on risk assessment and World Health Organization guidance. At a news conference, the Director General of the World Health Organization reminded people that the virus is not another COVID-19 pandemic. A Liberal government bill aimed at giving police more online investigative powers is facing fierce backlash from privacy advocates and legal experts. And NHL playoff fever has firmly taken hold across Montreal, home of the last Canadian team standing in the NHL. From the Canadian Press, I'm Naira Ahmed.
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2: Nestled between the maritime provinces of New Brunswick and Nova Scotia lies the Bay of Fundy, home to the highest tides in the world and other natural wonders. Over 100 billion tons of water flows through the bay over the course of a single 12-hour tidal cycle, and it boasts a tidal range of roughly 16 meters, almost five times higher than the global average. According to the Mi'kmaq people, the Bay of Fundy's massive tide was created when the legendary Glooskap commanded Beaver to make a dam so he could take a bath. This annoyed the impatient whale, who decided to destroy the dam with his tail. He might still be working on that. The St. John River still changes direction multiple times a day as it meets the Bay of Fundy, a phenomenon known as the reversing falls, or reversing rapids, depending who you ask. Further along the New Brunswick coast, just a short drive from Fundy National Park, you'll find the Hopewell Rocks, a provincial park in their own right. Here you can see the true power and majesty of the Bay of Fundy in action. At low tide, you can walk along the ocean floor with gigantic sea-stack rock formations towering up to 12 meters above you. A few hours later, these flowerpot rocks are almost completely submerged. Grab a kayak and go for a paddle in the morning, and come back for a lovely beach walk in the exact same spot in the afternoon. So the next time you find yourself on the East Coast, be sure to visit the Bay of Fundy. What are you waiting for? Oh, Canada. I'm Andrew Gauntz, celebrating the Bay of Fundy on 96.9 Radio Humber.
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I'm Alex Kiefner from Radio Humber's graduating class of 2026, and this is CKHCFM 96.9 Toronto. 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

0: From the National Newsroom of the Canadian Press, I'm Don Mitchell. The four Canadians who are on the cruise ship at the center of a deadly hantavirus outbreak are back in Canada today and will continue a quarantine. They're set to arrive in British Columbia after landing in Quebec via a chartered flight booked by the Public Health Agency and Global Affairs Canada. The travelers will isolate in BC since they have connections with the province. BC's provincial health officer, Dr. Bonnie Henry, says the Canadians are not currently showing symptoms.
1: These people are not infected. They're not patients. Right now, they're people who've had a potential exposure to hantavirus. And yes, all of the four and the two people who've returned to Ontario were on board that cruise ship with the initial person who succumbed to the disease earlier on in April.
0: Meanwhile, 17 American passengers from the cruise ship will quarantine in Nebraska. World Health Organization epidemiologist Boris Pavlin is in the Canary Islands, and he says there's still a low risk for a wider spread of the virus.
2: These folks who are coming off right now, first of all, they're not sick. They're asymptomatic. They are just being monitored as a precautionary measure. Secondly, they're being taken to a specific facility to be monitored. So, and further, the rodents that are responsible for this are not present in the United States.
0: Among the 130 passengers on the MV Hondius, there are currently six confirmed hantavirus cases with two probable cases. Of course, three people are already dead. A motorcyclist in BC is lucky to be alive after a freak crash in a community south of Vancouver yesterday afternoon. In a release, Delta Police say the rider sustained serious but not life-threatening injuries on Scott Road, and that speed is believed to have been a contributing factor. Photos from the incident kind of confirm that. Widely shared on social media, it depicts the blue motorcycle suspended vertically between its front tire and body, hanging off the support bar for a traffic signal above a lane on 120th Street. Local firefighters called to the scene were among those sharing images, and they said in a Facebook post they assisted with removing the hanging motorcycle. And totally unacceptable was the response from President Donald Trump on social media after Iranian officials replied to a U.S. proposal to end the Iran war today. Iranian state television reported that Tehran rejected the proposal, insisting the U.S. pay war reparations, recognize full Iranian sovereignty over the Strait of Hormuz, an end to sanctions, and the release of seized Iranian assets. ABC's Tom Sufi Burridge is in Tel Aviv and explains what the U.S. was looking for.
3: That U.S. proposal is an interim deal. It's a one-page document, according to U.S. officials. And the idea would be that Iran would relinquish its stranglehold on the Strait of Hormuz for those 1,500 or so commercial vessels trapped in the waters to the west of there. And in return, the U.S. would gradually loosen its U.S. military blockade on Iranian ports.
0: Meanwhile, a fragile ceasefire continues to be tested with reports a drone ignited a small fire on a ship off Qatar and the United Arab Emirates, while Kuwait reported drones entering its airspace. This is the Canadian Press. In sports, a pair of Stanley Cup games in the playoffs tonight. On the ice right now, the Montreal Canadiens hosting the Buffalo Sabres in Game 3 of their best of seven. That series tied at a game apiece. Later, the Vegas Golden Knights take a 2-1 lead into Anaheim for Game 4 with the Ducks. Overseas, Macklin Celebrini had a goal and three assists as Canada captured a 6-1 exhibition hockey win over France in Paris today.